0: Just over a decade ago, midwife Melissa Brown had a vision to return Indigenous tradition and ceremony to childbirth.
1: It's going to take some time for birth to come back to our communities, but we're seeing lots of different aspects of that journey returning to our communities.
0: Her Indigenous doula training takes her to communities all over Turtle Island, restoring balance to birth.
1: Once we have that balance within our communities and we're supporting pregnant people in that way that they need, which is different for each pregnant person, that's how we're going to restore that balance and that health and wellness to babies and families.
0: Plus,
2: yeah, it was really fun. I would do that again.
0: Inuk mom Christine Tutu's birth plan was all prepared. Fly over 1,000 kilometers from her Arctic home to an urban center to give birth. But that plan went out the hotel window when her baby came a little early.
2: I didn't even end up making it to the hospital to have the baby.
0: And Inu mom Thea Panashaway chose to have her second baby the same way her mother was born, in a traditional birth tent.
3: My youngest now too, like, she'll be able to say like she was born in a tent just like her kokum.
0: Today, it's Mother's Day, and we're sharing stories of strength and cultural reconnection for moms and mom helpers across Turtle Island. Melissa Brown wanted to return the miracle of birth to Indigenous women and communities. So in 2015, she began training Indigenous women to be doulas, rooted in traditional knowledge and ceremony. Doulas support the emotional, physical, and spiritual well-being of pregnant women and mothers. We spoke with Melissa as she began this work in Winnipeg when she co-founded the Manitoba Indigenous Doula Initiative. A couple of years later, the initiative morphed into Zagidawin. Over the last decade, she's been invited all over Turtle Island to share and teach over 2,000 Indigenous doulas. Melissa, welcome back to Unreserved.
1: Thanks for having me.
0: So good to see you. I see you've been very busy.
4: Yes, very busy.
0: Tell me about the organization that you co-founded, Zagidawin.
1: Yeah, so Zagidawin in Anishinaabe Mo'en, it means love. It's an action, it's a verb. And so that is what we base all of our work on. It's a reminder for us to do this work in a good way. And so every table we sit at, every room we're in, every presentation we do, every place we go, we center families. We're just there to help people draw out the gifts that are already there.
0: And what is the work that you're talking about that you do at Zagidawin in terms of, you know, pregnancy and motherhood?
1: So our work centers on training Indigenous people in communities. So not only do we train parents, but we've also had nurses and doctors and social workers and elders, youth. The youngest person we've trained was 10 years old. She had already been attending births with her mother. And so now, 4 years later, she's still attending births with her mother. And essentially, we're invited to communities to facilitate the training so that they kind of have a bit of a framework or a good foundation to take care of families.
0: And so what are they learning during those 4 days?
1: Somebody recently referred to it as a journey, and they said they felt like they went on this whole journey over 4 days. And so on the first day, we talk a little bit about the work that we do and the beautiful initiatives that are happening to support parents and babies across Canada and the States. And then we talk a little bit about power and oppression. We talk about those factors that impact our health as Indigenous people. And so the second day, we talk a little bit about how to support people through all outcomes in pregnancy. We talk about grief and loss. And even though these topics in the first day and a half can be a little bit heavier, we really do focus on, okay, well, where do we go from here? What can we do within our power today to support our families? And then we talk a bit about basic anatomy. We talk about traditional medicines. And then we talk all about labor and birth and how labor and birth is different for everybody. You know, it can happen in a lodge in the community. It can happen at a birth center, can happen at a hospital, and even in a C-section. And it doesn't matter where birth unfolds. We can support people in any of those spaces, and we can integrate teachings and ways of supporting people and even ceremony in those different places. And then on the last day, we talk about a really important aspect of parenthood, is that really fragile time in those first few weeks after baby is born, when people really need a lot of support. And then we talk about breastfeeding and feeding our babies. And then we also have a segment on how we can include fathers, who are a really important part of this as well, and partners, and how they can support the new mom and new baby.
0: That is a journey. That's quite a journey.
1: Yeah.
0: So, as we mentioned, in the 10 years since you've been doing this work, you've trained over 2,000 Indigenous doulas. First of all, how do you feel about that? That's a large number.
1: It feels really surreal, because we thought that this would kind of be something that we just do a couple times a year, and it's really hard to keep up with the demand. We do about two a month, you know, because we got to take care of our families and things like that as well. But we go where we're asked to go, and it's brought us literally coast to coast, as south as New Mexico and Arizona, and as far as the Yukon and Alaska. It really is like witnessing a birth, seeing community members recognize all the strengths that they have. It's just so beautiful to be a part of it.
0: Sounds really beautiful, Melissa. Thank you so much for sharing that. Well, but what does it tell you, you know, about the need for Indigenous-led birth work?
1: It's common themes wherever we go, you know, lack of access to prenatal care just in general, but also to those supports around Indigenous focused childbirth education, learning about how you want to feed your baby, you know, those supports while people are actually in labor and delivery, and then postpartum supports as well. So there really is a need for all of those really vulnerable times.
0: Oh, yeah, absolutely, no doubt. Is there a story, you know, or a person that sort of, or a community that sort of stands out for you that really demonstrates that this work is important?
1: There's so many, but I would say the one that really stands out is Kihiwin Cree Nation. I was really blessed to be a part of a lot of their work towards bringing midwifery and birth back to their community, just a small part of it. And this was probably about over the last 5 years. And they came up with an idea for a land-based birth camp. And so over a couple of years, they invited knowledge keepers and elders to the land, and they connected with the land through a placenta ceremony that they brought back. All these community members, from youth to adults to elders, knowledge keepers, medicine people, everyone brought their gifts together. And just within the last year and a half, they had their first birth in the community. It was a water birth, and they've since had a few other births since then. And so just to see that seed planted by the grandmothers in that community, wanting to restore health back to their community, to having different gatherings, to having birth helper training, to having breastfeeding training, it literally was a community effort.
0: Yeah. One of the ceremonies that you mentioned that you have been bringing back is the placenta ceremony. Can you describe what that is?
1: Yeah, and so even though our teachings are different around the placenta ceremony and how it's done, the idea is that we're bringing that support system, we're bringing that circle of wellness and support around those new parents. And so we were in Sioux Lookout, and this grandmother, Josephine King, who sat with us in all the training, she said, "Okay, I don't want to talk about this anymore. Mm. Somebody find me a placenta." So the community organizer said, "Okay, I'm going to see what I can do." And so it just turned out that there was somebody, their baby was around 6 or 7 months, and they had a placenta in their freezer. And so the grandmother asked if we can have the placenta ceremony, but also can we have 25 people come and be a part of it? And so thank goodness the person was really open and loving, and they said, "Yeah, absolutely." And so the grandmother asked her to pick somewhere that was special to the family. And so they chose their ancestral ceremonial grounds. And so right in the middle of the bush, Josephine led us through a beautiful ceremony. You know, we all said prayers for that baby and their parents. And so just within that ceremony, that family received teachings and words of wisdom and parenting knowledge and love. The intention was that we had to acknowledge that this placenta is a grandmother that took care of this baby the whole time that they were in utero. This placenta acted as multiple organs and surrounded that baby with that amniotic fluid, kept that baby safe. And so when we have that placenta ceremony, it's saying thank you to that grandmother. It's returning that grandmother that's nutrient dense and, you know, valuable to the earth, putting it back in the earth. And Josephine said, "This ceremony is so important that I was told to give this to you all so that you can take it back to your communities. This is what our families need for support. And this is a way that we can help them heal from that experience and move forward as empowered parents. You know, it's going to take some time for birth to come back to our communities, but we're seeing lots of different aspects of that journey returning to our communities."
0: Amazing. Why is it important to, you know, to incorporate those traditional teachings and ceremonies, you know, beyond the practical things like teaching someone how to breastfeed or to hold a baby and all those practical physical things? How does traditional knowledge and teachings help?
1: Yeah, so the thing to notice is that when people are accessing prenatal care, often the focus is just on their physical being. And what is within our power as Indigenous people is to share those teachings that help people to be well and to be balanced. Passing down these teachings reminds us of our strength. And so they say once we have that balance within our communities and we're supporting pregnant people in that way that they need, which is different for each pregnant person, that's how we're going to restore that balance and that health and wellness to babies and families.
0: Yeah. Another piece of the important work that you do is postpartum care, which you've mentioned a couple times. What does that entail?
1: So after the family leaves the hospital and they go home, that's when they're most vulnerable in those first few weeks. And so what a birth helper or doula will do is check in with them either in person or over the phone. And really it's just holding space for people by listening to them and giving them good food and keeping them warm and encouraging them to rest. And it's really beautiful to see that in practice, because then if someone else has a baby, then they also get those supports. And so we really are seeing this resurgence in our communities and recognition that we've always supported people in that way. But when we had birth removed, that immediate postpartum in that first week or two sometimes isn't in the community. And so now that we're seeing people coming home a little bit sooner, recognizing that that's still an opportunity for connection and support, it literally impacts mom's health and baby's health for the rest of their lives. And in also providing that postpartum support, we've seen increased breastfeeding initiation rates. And then people who were successfully breastfeeding at

0: postpartum period is such a beautiful opportunity to impact mom and baby's life for the rest of their lives, impact their health in a good way, because breastfeeding is the number one way that you can reduce incidence of diabetes and lots of other illnesses for a mom and baby. And that's right in our community. And given the supports, given that Indigenous-focused education and teaching people in a way that feels good to them and that they connect with, people want to do it. And so that access is really, really important. Those supports after baby is born are really, really important.
1: You've mentioned a few times that this is work that is fairly new. You know, there's some organizations that are doing it. You, of course, have done 2,000 Indigenous doula trainings. But what are some of the roadblocks that are preventing, you know, birth from being returned to communities? And how have you, you know, addressed or tried to overcome those roadblocks?
0: It's multi-layered roadblocks. It takes time, as we saw demonstrated in Kihiwin. It takes that time to educate the community about what's possible when having a doctor at the hospital has always been the norm. Teaching them that there's so much within our power that we can do to impact mom and baby's health from a very real grassroots level and coming together as a community, that takes time. I think in Kihiwin, it was probably about a 6 or 7 year journey that they went through before they were having babies in the community. And then, you know, after building that strong foundation, they were really lucky to hire an Indigenous midwife. So having a midwife in general is really challenging because there isn't enough. There isn't enough education and there isn't enough funded positions, but they were really lucky to get this amazing Indigenous midwife that was able to come to their community and was willing to do out-of-hospital births and also facilitate hospital births as well. And that was the piece that they needed to bring everything together that they had been working on. And so there's lots of challenges along the way, but we're seeing, given the chance, given the funding for positions, funding for community education, you know, having the opportunity for gatherings and ceremony and connection to the land, when all of those pieces come together, we're seeing families have better outcomes and even having beautiful births right in their communities.
1: And finally, Melissa, when we come and chat again in another 10 years, knock on wood, what do you hope that, you know, that future of Indigenous birth, you know, care will look like?
0: I always say that I will continue doing this work until people who want Indigenous focused prenatal education, childbirth education and support, that labor and birth support, and that postpartum support. People who want that will be able to have that. The more that we do this work, the more beautiful initiatives we see coming in communities led by the community and what is best for them. And so that's my hope going forward, is that parents and families and babies get the support that they need close to home.
1: Thank you so much for your time today, Melissa.
0: Thanks, Rosanna.
1: Melissa Brown is a registered midwife who travels across Canada and the U.S. to provide full-spectrum Indigenous doula training. She's the co-founder of Zagitawin and is Anishinaabe from Sagging First Nation and Diné from the Navajo Nation in Arizona. This is Unreserved. I'm Rosanna Deerchild.
2: I hunt a cow, dun-dun-dun.
3: Good job.
1: In Rankin Inlet, Nunavut, 3-year-old Saima Manituk is helping Unreserved producer Kim Kasher with a microphone check.
2: Let's see something. Yes, order from EIA.
1: Look out, world. We've got a future performer on our hands. Take care.

0: Saima is excited to introduce us to her baby sister, Pia, who's busy getting wrapped up like a little baby burrito by her dad, Rico. The whole family is a lot cozier now that they're back home in Rankin. The Inuit Hamlet is a business hub for remote communities in the area, but there are no birth services here. That means moms like Christine Tutu have to fly to cities like Winnipeg or Kahlui to have their babies. Most will make the trip a few weeks before their due date. They travel almost 1,500 kilometers away from family and community so that a hospital is close by when the time comes. But as guest host Winita Taylor found out, things don't always go according to plan.
1: Because you have a newborn baby, I feel like I'm being really quiet and just and just being like really careful not to be too loud to stir her or wake her because she's sleeping so soundly. Let's talk a little bit about, you know, being a mom in the north, especially here in Rankin Inlet, because we don't have a birthing center here.
2: Yeah, so I Rankin to a small community. I mean, it's the hub of the region, but because we don't have a birthing center here, we have to travel down to Winnipeg to be able to birth our children. And with my first daughter, I actually went to Kahlui. Thankfully, I had family living there at that time, so I decided to have my first baby there. It felt nice to still be in Nunavut with her, but I still wish I had the ability to, I wish I had like the support to be able to birth her in Rankin. And it was fun having access to all the stuff that all the activities we could do in Winnipeg, like the swimming pool, because we don't have a swimming pool here. We were taking our older daughter to the swimming pool like every other day and taking her to the trampoline parks and Kid City and the movies and things like that. So it was a really good family bonding time for us because we were down there for like 4 weeks.
1: Wow, that long.
2: Yeah. They wanted to send us a week earlier, but I said, no, I need another week at home before I go down to be able to like nest and clean and organize.
1: Tell us about the birth plan. I know things don't always go according to birth plan, but what was the original plan for delivery?
2: I was so stressed out and really preparing for, mentally preparing myself for birth and labor. And, like, doing all this research, listening to audiobooks about having a natural birth and how to create that comforting environment in a hospital. So I bought, like, electric tea lights and I bought a room spray and I got all this stuff for the hospital bag to make myself feel comfortable and relax in the hospital. And I didn't even end up making it to the hospital to have the baby. My contractions were really weird and not consistent. They weren't consistent contractions, and they started off like 7 out of 10 pain, and I was thinking, oh, if I'm gonna have to sit through 6 more hours of this, like, at least, because I was thinking about my first birth, like my labor, active labor, was like 8 hours. So I was thinking, oh, if I have to sit through 6 more hours of this, I'm getting an epidural. I can't do this for 6 more hours. So an hour into like the contractions, I finally woke up my husband and I was thinking, oh, we should get to the hospital soon.
1: What time was this around?
2: Around 3 o'clock, I called my mom to pick up my older daughter, and then maybe 3:30, Rico went to go start the car and let it warm up and finish packing the bag and getting our stuff ready to go.
3: I just got back into the hotel room.
2: And my water broke, and I was thinking, oh my gosh, we have to be at the hospital like right now because it's going to go really fast.
3: And Christine saying that she feels the need to push. And
2: so I checked, and I felt her head like right there. Oh. And I said, babe, she's coming right now. Call 911.
1: Oh my goodness. Were you scared or were you...
2: Oh, I wasn't scared at all. I was like, okay, this is happening. I was kind of in shock, I guess.
3: I went into fight or flight mode, and apparently that really works for me. So I put the dog away in the cage, picked up all the towels that were in the bathroom, laid them out on the floor, and then took her jacket off, boots off, and then it just happened so quickly. The operator was trying to run us through how to deliver the baby, mm-hmm. but that kind of just drowned out.
2: So he called 911 at 4:12, and she was born at 4:14.
3: We just experienced it with the both of us. It was fun.
1: That sounds so amazingly special.
3: That was an experience. I would do that again.
1: What's it like to bring a newborn baby back home? You had to, I guess, wait a couple of days in Winnipeg, make sure everything was fine, and then you got the clearance to go home, and you get on a flight and come back to Rankin Inlet to introduce her to the rest of the family. What's that moment like when you bring a newborn baby back home?
3: Meeting all of our family at the airport and getting them to meet the newborn in the family is one of my favorite moments.
2: Yeah, I think I enjoyed having the baby meet people at the airport and having people come over to visit if they're not sick. And just people dropping by to say hi and checking up on us. I enjoy having the company around. And it's really nice to be able to settle in at home, in our own home and in our own environment.
1: I just wondered something, just thinking about your experience. So on the birth certificate, it says where the baby's born, and it's usually a hospital name. So on her birth certificate, does it say the hotel name?
2: When we had to do the birth registration, we wrote residence in and the room number. I'm not sure if it'll show up on her birth certificate, actually, but for the birth registration, yeah, we wrote residence in. And so the birth attendee has, like, four options, like doctor, midwife, something, and then other, and then it was other, and I had to put Rico.
1: Congratulations on your family. Are you going to have as many children as your aunt?
2: I don't think so, but after her, I was like, I understand why people have more than five children now. That was such an easy birth, and that was so fun. I don't think a lot of people can say that they had fun at their labor.
1: I've had three and I never had fun.
0: That is CBC's Winnie the Tailor, speaking with Christine Tutu and her husband Rico Manituk. Christine and Rico live with their two daughters, Saima and Pia, in Rankin Inlet. You're listening to Unreserved. I'm Rosanna Deerchild. Today, stories of strength and cultural reconnection from Indigenous moms and mom helpers across Turtle Island. When pregnant with her second child, Thea Pinashue chose a tradition that hasn't been widely practiced in generations. Instead of a hospital room, the Innu mom gave birth in a traditional tent, just as her own mother was born decades before. Set up outside the Labrador Health Center in Happy Valley, Goose Bay, the space blends cultural tradition with modern medical support. For Thea, the experience was about more than childbirth. It was about reconnecting with identity, honoring her ancestors, and helping pave the way for future Innu mothers. Thea, welcome to Unreserved.
4: Thank you.
0: So take us into your delivery tent. What did it look like? Who was there? What was happening?
4: So there, we had some boughs on the ground, the tent, the cabin tent itself. We did have a wood stove in there, but we didn't have it going. We didn't have a fire lit in it because there was oxygen in the tent, oxygen tank, just in case if I needed it or baby needed it or whatnot. So anyway, we had also a mattress on top of the boughs. And there was a gurney in there, but we didn't use that. Everything happened on that mattress. And we also had in the center of the tent, there was this big, a pole, a wooden pole, that held up the center of the tent. And that's where I stood around a lot, held on to, because there was a piece of a stick poking out, and so I would just hold on to that during my contractions and try to focus.
0: Yeah, I imagine that would be quite a challenge. So was there medical staff there with you? Was it a midwife or who was there helping you?
4: Mm-hmm. We had my doctor there, and also there was a midwife, but she couldn't deliver my baby, so she came as support, I guess sort of like a doula. So she was there as that, and she came from Newfoundland to be with me, and so that was very nice, and I appreciate that so much that she came in a couple weeks before baby was born. And we just waited till the baby, my youngest, was born. Yeah, and I had my mom there in a tent. There, we had another small tent beside the big tent, and which was in that tent was a couple of my aunts and my grandmother, my uncle, my parents, my dad, and we also had the camera crew there, because we have a video that they were there just filming, not during the delivery, but before and after.
0: Wow, it was a whole production going on in there.
4: Yeah. Yeah. Yeah, it was.
0: So what was that experience, of having labor and giving birth in a tent? What did it feel like? What were you feeling as it was happening and going on?
4: As it was happening, I was in fear that I wouldn't be able to deliver her in the tent. And that was I was just so nervous of that. I was like, oh, I hope nothing goes wrong where I have to go in the hospital. And because, I really wanted that. I really wanted to have her in a tent and for me to experience it, and for her to also could say that she was born in a tent. And I think, that was really important to me. And also to know people out there that this is possible again, to have our babies in a tent again, that we don't need to be afraid of it, and that our ancestors, our grandparents, and have done it, delivering babies out in the country and where there wasn't any hospitals or clinics close by. It was just the traditional midwives.
0: That was there. That must have been incredible.
4: Mm-hmm. And there was a moment too, and then I always remember this, and I remember the feeling so vividly. And I remember laying there, and I was going through a contraction, and I was just when I was getting close, and I just remember thinking, oh my goodness, this is so hard, the pain that I'm going through. And I remember laying there and just thinking, no, this is possible, don't even doubt yourself, and telling myself, I got this, and that my grandparents did this, and my great-great, just for many, many, many years that it was happening in the country. And I really, really had to remind myself, and also that feeling of this empowerment of telling myself I got this and reminding myself that, you know, my grandparents did this and I'm good.
0: Yeah,
4: I'm
0: good. A little pep talk.
4: Yeah.
0: You know, hospitals where moms give birth, they're sanitary, they're clinical, they're white, there's beeping noises, there's walls, there's big bright lights. You know, I imagine the environment is quite different in a tent. How did the natural environment affect your experience?
4: Oh, so much better. Labor and delivery is the most painful thing I've ever went through. But I'm able to compare because I had my oldest in the hospital. And then my youngest in the tent. And I remember in when my oldest one, and I delivered her in the hospital, I had, they gave me laughing gas. And I didn't like that feeling. I felt like I was dreaming that, and I felt like my experience wasn't real. The healthcare team that was there for my oldest, they didn't believe me that I was like, I'm ready to push. And that was very difficult because they thought that because I wasn't yelling, that there's no way I'm close to be pushing. And I remember too, like telling her, I'm like, I think I need to push. And then she's like, no, no, it's too early for that. You probably won't be pushing until the next day. So she wouldn't check me. And then she's like, you'll put you in the tub and try to relax. And so I did that and I felt like the contractions. And anyway, I got out and then I was like, no, I think I really need to push. And she just like, no, you're okay, whatnot. And so she left the room. So just me and my husband in the room. And I said to my husband, I said, I think I'm going to have to start yelling. Like, to make myself yell, like, I think that's what maybe the health system is used to women maybe yelling. I'm not sure, but, and then so I had to make myself yell. So that was pretty awkward to make myself yell when I don't have a need to yell. So anyway, that's when they came and then they checked me and then they're like, she's right there. You're like, you're about to be ready to push, we need to take you down to the delivery room. But with my youngest, I was able to, my doctor was there, the midwife was there as my support, and the nurse was there. They stayed with me the whole time, right from the beginning to the end. And I didn't have to fight for that, having to be checked or having to, you know, to be heard. Because they were there the whole time. They watched me progress. When I delivered her, the sun was just beaming on the tent. So that was like such an amazing feeling. The sun was just beaming. It was 6:03 when she was born. And it was just like such an empowering feeling for sure to have her that way. And after she was born, all my family came in the tent and met her. And
0: that's beautiful. Earlier you said you really wanted to do this. Why did you want to do it? What inspired you to choose a traditional tent birth for your second child?
4: Within where I work, we started doing information sessions in regards of midwifery and how to bring back midwifery and how can we go about it and what can we do within my work. And also, like, and we hired a midwifery consultant. She was a consultant at the beginning, and she helped us. And then just learning. And also we traveled to Anujuac in north of Quebec, and we visited their clinic, their birthing center there, and how they ran the program and how everything was from in the community. Their midwifery students was in the community. They didn't have to leave their town. And I was just like, we could do this. Like, if they've been doing it for, at the time it was 30 years, you know, and this is possible for the Inuit as well to be able to bring back midwifery into both the communities. Once I learned more about midwifery, and then when I became pregnant, I'm like, I want this, you know. I thought that it couldn't be done anymore. I don't know why I thought that, but because through information sessions and places we've traveled and visited, and I've learned about it, and also talking about it with our midwife, she was very helpful. She was amazing, and she still works with us, and she's our midwife coordinator now, and she runs the program with our midwifery program in our community. When I was pregnant, this is before midwifery program started up, so, and I was like, okay, this is what I want. I want to have her in a tent, and let's try to make that happen. And we had, it was a bit of a process though, like we had to talk to my doctor and then the hospital, and I had to get approval from the hospital, and had to, I don't know, like was like there, and then their lawyers, and the lawyers had to get involved, and forms had to be signed, and yeah.
0: Aside from all of the all the processes and stuff, and the lawyers and the doctors, were you nervous going into the experience?
4: I get asked that. No, the only thing I was, like I said, the only thing I was very fearful of is that I wouldn't be able to have her in a tent. So, no, I wasn't nervous. I think it's something that I think because knowing that my grandparents have been going, they've went through it, they've done it, and, you know, it's something that motivated me. I had no fear that I, just the fear of that I wouldn't be able to have her in there, because my fear was that if something were to go wrong, I had to sign papers before I went into labor, few weeks before that, I think, that I had to sign papers saying that if something were to go wrong, that I would have to go in the hospital.
5: Hello, go to Gracie.
4: That's it.
0: Is that your youngest there?
4: That's my youngest, yes.
0: What's their name?
4: Her inno name is Naisha. It's, yes, my uncle named her that. That's actually my, Naisha comes from my great aunt's, it was my great aunt's name. She was a traditional midwife, and she was also our advocate for midwifery, bringing midwifery back into the community, both communities, when the program, before the program started. So she'd be speaking about midwifery and her experience as a traditional midwife.
0: What a beautiful way to honor her. I love that. Mm.
4: Yeah, so my uncle named her, which was very fitting.
0: Mm. You had said that your grandparents were, you know, born in this way. Do you know anything about that? How were they born and where?
4: My mom was born in the tent. So both my parents were born in the same year, and the time they were born is when the health system started getting into the picture. Anyway, so with my mom, she was born in the country, and with my dad, he was born in the hospital. So that's when, you know, the health system was coming into the picture then. And that's one of the things I have mentioned before, that too, like my youngest now too, like she'll be able to say like she was born in a tent just like her cook-up.
0: That wasn't that long ago that you know your mother was born in the country in a tent, and then the healthcare system changed that, and subsequently your father was born in the hospital. How often are women, you know, having traditional births in your community since then, in the time between, you know? Yeah, when did they stop practicing this?
4: I feel like during that time was when in the 60s. In the 60s, I believe, and there was another lady, we had an information session done in the beginning of the, when we started talking about midwifery, there was a lady there that attended our information session, and she was saying, which was my great aunt, Naisha, she said she delivered me when I was born, she said, and so I thought that was pretty amazing to have like the traditional midwife and also somebody that was born in the 60s that were delivered by a traditional midwife and have them in the same room.
0: Very full circle moment.
4: Mm-hmm. I was so amazed that, you know, we were all in the same room. I was like, wow.
0: So why is it important for you to bring this tradition back?
4: There's a couple of reasons. Number one is that, you know, that's something that always has happened before the health system like came into the picture. You know, it was normal then, and it could be normal again. And that's one of the main reasons. And also, too, like, you know, there's racism and discrimination in the health system. And that's something, you know, women shouldn't have to deal with when they're supposed to have a special moment with their families and during labor.
0: Yeah. You've gone through the whole birth in a traditional setting with your parents there, with your midwife there, with your doctors there. Your mom was born in a tent. Your father was born, and you brought this whole full circle moment. How does that feel, knowing that you've connected that from your past to now your future with your own child, knowing?
4: Like I said, it's such an empowering feeling and surreal, too, that we're able to experience that. You know, unfortunately, we had to have the tent right behind the hospital. But it was as close I can get, I guess, to the experience of, you know, being in a tent and also being there with my family and being in that atmosphere. It was such an amazing feeling. And I hope that my kids, when they become parents and have started having their children, that they tried to have that same experience. And also, not just that, too, I felt like more connection to who I am, you know, being Innu. And that's, I think that's, it's just so important. And to have the, for myself, that was important to try to have that connection to who I am.
0: Well, thank you so much for sharing your experience with me.
4: Thank you.
0: The Ipanashiwe is Innu from Sheheshi Innu First Nation. She is the health manager for the Innu Roundtable Secretariat. That's all our time on Radio Indigenous. This episode was produced by Rhiannon Johnson, Kim Casher, Amanda Gear, and Zoe Tennant. I'm your favorite cousin, Rosanna Deerchild, coming at you from Winnipeg in Treaty 1 territory. Ginasmit Nawa. Agusei.

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1: 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Coming up in this hour, we've got music from Once a Tree, Gunnar Jules, Nanook, Iskwe, Arthur Renwick, and much more. Stay with us.

I'm Alexis Salee. Let's explore the Indigenous sounds and stories with Indigify. Kaylee Jade is a folk pop singer-songwriter based out of Edmonton, Alberta. Armed with a soulful voice, Kaylee crafts moving and evocative lyrics to create a sound distinctly her own. As a multidisciplinary artist, Kaylee brings elements of each of her disciplines into her songwriting to create arrangements that are deep, embodied, and well-rounded. Her latest single draws from her personal experience struggling to make the right decisions while navigating a difficult relationship. This is Kaylee Jade with her debut single, Years Ago.

Music from Nanook with their self-titled track, Nanook. Before that, we heard Energies from Gunnar Jules, Once a Tree with What You Say, and we opened with Years Ago from Kaylee Jade. Now this is Iskwe with Sweet Tuesday.

in our pajamas just to watch the Saturday cartoons. Well, strangers would be there and they'd be passed out in their chairs, and the smoke would still be hanging in the air.

sunrise. You can come on over. Just bring some whiskey and some beer.

From Arthur Renwick, that's It's Gonna Go All Night from the album The Cigar Box Chronicles. Before that, Tanya Tagak with Snowblind and Iskwe with Sweet Tuesday. 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

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We'd love to hear your music, or if you're fans of an Indigenous artist out there, we'd love to hear it. Well, thanks for staying with us, or if you're just tuning in, welcome to the show. From Kelly Morning Song, this is Wade in the Water.

0: 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And one story was about a hunter going out and catching a seal.
1: She came up for fresh water. She came up and met down.

0: 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So the seal spirit would go back down and tell the rest of the seals that they have fresh water up there.
1: She came for fresh water. She came up and met our Father.

Music there from Samantha Crane with Kathleen. Freshwater with their self-titled track, Freshwater. Sebastian Gaskin with 6 a.m. And Wade in the Water from Shelley Morning Song. Now, this is Adrian Sutherland with Politician Man.

0: Superman there with Prayer Loop Song. Before that, My Mask from Ukila and Politician Man from Adrian Sutherland. 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
3: And a little bit of toothpaste will wash away that little bit of salmon roe you might have stuck on your teeth if Quach has been around. Why, Sims Mayam Gitz di Quach Kindi Tukat. Jump into where it was that we were. If you recall, Mink coaxed that fish to shore. It jumped on shore and he grabbed it and he got it all fixed up and was barbecuing it. And then Raven came to take a look. Bootsk da Quach Skak Hees. Raven came to take a look. He calculated the time it would take for the barbecue to be done and cast a sleeping spell on him. Numen shatik miskuts skalich lichs du salikutch steichwis chti tzziduma chti tzziduma. He calculated the time it would take for the barbecue to be done and cast a sleeping spell on him. Tsiduma is to sleep, I believe. Numen shadik miskuts. 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Then Raven ate his barbecue. 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And Raven rubbed a little bit of roe on Mink's teeth. Kekti, little bit, kekti, kuitzik, dis ich itza chalitzis da kochtch, da dukatch, al du chsasatch. Now there is the road to chsasatch. When he had eaten everything, he left. Kwalayutz swalists. When he had eaten everything, he left. Now Mink awoke, or woke he did, Tuka, Palchaluskuts da Tukatch. Now he awoke, Mink did, Palchaluskuts da Tukatch. Could it be me who has eaten the roe, he kept saying, N'samadu di ischsa saltski, tsutk it kukdach. Well, it must have been me, he said. Why, N'samadu, tsutk itzikdach. And he touched his teeth. Musa chalitzem skutzendach. And he touched his teeth. Musa, to touch something. Musa chalitzem skutzendach. Now he touched his teeth. He had roe stuck between his teeth. Ashtumba chalitz. 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And he had roe stuck between his teeth. Oh, that clever Quach. Don't you hate it when you get roe stuck between your teeth?
0: Why?
1: And did you sign up at the New Calc Radio?
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4: Agnes Edgar's headdress song. This song is a welcome song. What it says is, they have arrived down a waterfront. They have arrived down a waterfront. The ones I recognize, I will put eagle down on. Watch closely, for they may be my relatives.

0: This is May 1st. May 1st, we're doing section 5.6, cleaning. 5.6, that's... I forget, 5. Well, I'll ask you afterwards. Okay. Mm-hmm. So if I've got dirt on the table and I'm scrubbing it off, cleaning it off, how would I say that?
1: Nutspigits de Tibelti.
0: Yeah. All right, I'm going to turn up not the speaker volume. I need the recording volume. Where are we at now? Mic gain. Hello. Hello. Well, maybe that's what I'm looking for. We'll find out.
1: Yeah.
0: Okay. Now, when I've got my plates and they've got stuck food on them and I'm scrubbing off the food, what would I call that? Now, when I see somebody and I say, boy, you sure clean up nice. How do I say it? No. So that means you're good at cleaning, eh?
1: Yeah. No, that's just when washed, when it's just washing.
0: When you're washing.
1: Yeah. It's just good in washing. It's good real clean.
0: Okay.
1: Yeah.
0: Now, if I'm down on my hands and knees and I'm scrubbing the floor, what am I doing?
1: Kutsalimhimt.
0: Okay.
1: How about washing the floor?
0: Washing the walls.
1: Kutsalshit.
0: Kutsalsats?
1: Yeah, washing the walls.
0: Now, what if that's my job? I'm a wall washer. Okay. Now, sometimes when things get really dirty, you really have to scrub hard on them, eh?
1: Yeah.
0: How would I say that? I'm scrubbing really hard, or...
1: Doing it really hard.
0: Uh-huh.
1: Yeah.
0: Mm-hmm. Okay. Now, how about if I'm just doing it lightly, carefully? So I don't want to break it?
1: Yeah.
0: And that's why I'm not scrubbing it hard?
1: Yeah. You understood.
0: That's really good. Okay. Now, how about if I'm cleaning clothes? Now, what's the word for clothes there?
1: I'm washing clothes, yeah.
0: Okay.
1: Clothes, yeah.
0: That. Now, okay. If I go to my car and it's all covered in dirt, kind of dusty, and I just kind of start dusting it off.
1: Oh, yeah. Dusting it. I don't have a word for dust, I don't think.
0: Scraping the dirt off of it, cleaning the dirt off of it. Okay. Now, would it be the same as if I was using a hose and water?
1: I'm using the hose to wash the mud.
0: Oh, okay.
1: Off.
0: Now, what was the word you used for mud?
1: The what?
0: The word you used for the mud.
1: Mud. Skits. Yeah.
0: Hmm. Boy, remember last month we thought and thought and could never remember the word for mud. Now it just comes naturally.
1: Skits.
0: Skits. Okay. Now, sometimes you have things you use to help you wash, eh?
1: Yeah.
0: Like soap.
1: Soap. Kuchushta. Kuchushta. Soap.
0: Now, that would be for washing your face, eh?
1: Yeah, yeah.
0: If I was using it for washing my hands, would I still call it kuchushta?
1: Yeah.
0: Okay, how about if I was using it to wash my car?
1: Oh. Kuchushta. Kuchushta.
0: I couldn't say like a kuchushta. How about laundry soap?
1: Laundry soap. Laundry soap. We were skulks were the kids ask were skulks with the laundry soap.
0: Okay. Now I'm trying to think of a last couple examples of things to wash. Because we are going to talk about washing dishes and clothes and stuff in a separate section, washing your person. But, okay, how about if I'm, my car's got all cluttered up and I got to go clean my car.
1: Go clean my car. Inside.
0: Yeah.
1: Clean up in my car.
0: Yeah, and what's that word again? Can you say it slower for me?
1: Chut. Yeah.
0: Is that an X, T apostrophe XW or CW? Chut.
1: Yeah, you said it
0: okay.
1: Really good. Yeah.
0: So it's CW.
1: Yeah. Yeah. Mm. Clean inside the car.
0: Okay.
1: Yeah.
0: And would that include
1: inside here too?
0: Yeah. And that's organizing things, or if would that be scrubbing too, or
1: no,
0: that's different?
1: No, not scrubbing, just clean up.
0: Okay, that's just clean up.
1: Yeah.
0: Okay. Now, how about if I'm washing the windows?
1: Windows, kuchit. Oh, kuchit wa nakialstat. I don't know.
0: That works. Okay, I'll stop that one there.
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4: Yo. Yo.
3: Hello.
4: Yo. Yo. Ash alatiuch liwanuks.
3: How are you?
4: Ash alatiuch liwanuks. Yats do.
3: I'm fine.
4: Yats do. Kuma eat.
3: Goodbye.
4: Kuma eat. And another way to say goodbye, but this one means it's not a goodbye. It means we'll see each other again. Ahku kumanu.
3: And that's we'll see each other again?
4: Yes, there are no goodbyes. We'll see each other again. Ahku kumanu. Ahku kumanu.
0: Why?
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6: 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A. U-H-A-O-S. 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

0: and it's time I'm nap. Oh, Snow Hawk Radio. Is it recording? Cheers. 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
1: Yo, anaik nua ska yakasolum nu ala askats. 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

0: 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Sim smuts as di quauchtich. I'm going to tell a story of quauch. I don't at litzum chti skich. And how he became black. Skich. When Raven was being prepared for his descent to earth, Ashkwindam told Matlapelitzik to make him the prettiest of all the tzitzbeets. Wichts sich kundan dim di quauchtich. When he's being prepared for his descent to Raven, Ash di kuchulam chteich to this land here, Ayutskwitzik told Ashkwindam os Matlapelitzik. 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Ala auchwa, of all its beats, of all the birds. 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When he finished, the raven had lots of different colored feathers and was very handsome. Gamasz ayak mim. Di quauchtich, when he finished the raven, was lachs quad lots, was ashquil quilits, lots of different colored feathers. Ya ya si kutztaich, very handsome he was, this one here. Gamasz ayak mim di quauchtich, was lachs was ashquil quilits, ya ya si kutztaich. But Raven was not satisfied, because he wasn't beautiful enough. Auch yas di silks di quauchtich, wichs auch zwis dis ya ya si tich. Auch is the negative, it is said. Ja is good, auch ja. Ich, one heart, our hearts and minds are one. This is his heart, mine, silks. Auch, yes, die silks, die quauchtich, weeks because weeks. Auch zwistis ja ja see because he was not beautiful enough. First he asked that one wing be changed. Alapatsash first. Alapatsash anix wants him the raven di quacht. Alapatsash anix di quacht. Gayayawim to change or have changed. Gayayawim di scoop out one of his wings. Hear that D and th around that scoop out. The D and the th is the, but in a different tense. D scoop out. Asa, one of his wings be changed. So Matlab Litzik did what Raven wanted, and he made the changes. Soon as he was finished, the Raven asked him to change one of his legs. Ga ayawim wats piach wa ichyasts. Then Raven kept on complaining that he was not beautiful enough. Weeks auch zwistis, ja ja siehst. This made Ashkundam mad, so he told his assistants to throw ashes all over him, and now Raven was black. Why, there it is. How it is, Raven became black, and if you picked out a few words in there, Patsash, first, anike, to want, ayao is the change, and when he wanted his wing changed. So there's a few words in there. Hopefully you can understand part of that story the way through now. Insta quachstitunits up and he's signing up. Oshnuchalk Radio.
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8: New Yam Samki Tishito Squanat Alec Putless Dome Tishutai Hwai Nunu Siams.

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Simsma is to tell a story, put the ts on the end of it, and it's me or I. Simsmats asti quach, tell the story of Raven, quach, I don't sk, at litsum hti sk, how he became black. Why, wichts sich kundam dim di quachtich, as di kuchulam chteich, ayuts quitzik as kundam, os matlapalitzik, ska dichs di quachtich, diga patsas, diga ya ya, si, ala auch, wat sits at beats. 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Ashkundam told Matlapalitzik to make him the prettiest of all the birds. Ayutskwitzik Ashkundam Osh Matlapalitzik Ska Dichs di Kwachti Diga Patsas Diga Ya Ya Si Ala Auch Watsits Beats. 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

0: Quoth the raven, was lachts, slachsk, was ashquilquilate. 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Lots of different colored feathers. Ya ya see kutstaich, he was very handsome. But Raven was not satisfied, because he wasn't beautiful enough. Auch, yes, die silks, die kocht, wichs, auch, zwis, zee, dies, ja, ja, sieht. But Raven was not satisfied. Auch, yes, die silks, die kocht, because he wasn't beautiful enough. Wichs, auch, zwis, dies, ja, ja, sieht. Ya ya see, to be pretty or beautiful or handsome. Wichs, because auch makes it the negative. Wichs auch zwistis ya ya sieht. He wasn't beautiful enough. First a la pazal. First a la pazal. A nix di kocht. Wants him the raven there. A la pazal a nix di kocht. Ga a yao meme. To change the scoop auch. To change one wing, the sk. Wow, it's a tough word, that wing. A la patsash, first. A la patsash, a nike is to want, a nikes makes it him or he. A nikes, the quacht, wants the raven. Ga a yao mim, the skp hauchts, one wing be changed. I do skulutzik matlapalitzik. So matlapalitzik did what Raven wanted and made the changes. Was kunda dim di kocht. So matlapalitzik did what Raven wanted and made the changes. I do skulutzik matlapalitzik. Was kunda dim di kocht. Then as soon as he finished what Raven asked him to change, one of his legs. Wichlutz stayak mim di kocht, ga stayulstutz, ga ayau mim, wa tspiach, wa ichjasts. 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And Raven kept on complaining that he was not beautiful enough. Eat yuk di mit quitzik di quacht. 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He was not beautiful enough. 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Wichs auch zwistis ya ya siest. This made Ashquindam mad. That's a tough word. It's S-C-L. S-C-L-I-T-K-N-I-C-I-S-T-S apostrophe. 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And eich ska childus di numawax ga dum tchlid slim hia skich wa si chuna kul wa skist. 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Now Raven was black. Skichlid skwitzik di quacht. Now Raven was black. Skichlid skwitzik di kwacht. And that's all of it. Zai sluts chtauch. Zai lutz chtauch. And that's all of it. Why? So there is the story of how Raven became black. Insta kwacht. Stitunitz apnistan na napoch nuchalk radio.
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1: 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Let's begin with our phrase Astisongt. Our phrase today is Gaxamats. When you say them nachulzaich?
2: Gaxamats.
1: Gaxamats. Gaxamats. Why so?
2: Gaxamats.
1: Gaxamats. Gaxamats. And once more.
2: Gaxamats.
1: Gaxamats. So Gaxamats is meaning where is he or where is she? We first begin by saying Gax, which we know as being where or which, and Amat, which is a place. Gaxamats, where is he or where is she? This is the phrase of the day, and we will continue to share it throughout our broadcast. We're going to continue now with our lesson. We're going over the sound cha, and we haven't yet gotten to chwa, but we'll continue to share examples with that sound. So cha is the X in our alphabet. Cha, cha, and said ch, ch. If you ever heard a Scotsman pronounce Loch Ness pronounces it very much like the ch in Bella Coola, in Michalk. Oy. Something that I've been sharing often with that is to, you know, say, listen to other people's languages. Along the coast, in the interior, across the globe, lots of languages that also share that same sound. Like in the word Loch Ness, they have it CH. In other instances, like the name Bach, you know, CH as well. Sometimes you see it be as a KH in other languages. And, you know, even recently when I had seen the word Ugh, being, in a show on subtitles, the person said it, ugh, where they had that kind of quality to it. And so also in those moments that we might hear that cha sound in languages that don't really have it, right? So, let's begin with our first example, icha chelch. Icha chelch. To crawl. I cha chelch, to crawl. And let's see if we can find an example using that word, I cha chelch. So it appears that we only have one example, and it's just of the word itself. I want to get a listen on this first, just to hear if it's another speaker. It is. So I do that. Just because sometimes I come up with a an audio that doesn't say who the speaker is, and all of a sudden you just hear my own voice. So this is Llymdimut Sam Nelson.
3: Ichachel.
1: Ichachel. Ichachel. Wisu.
3: Ichachel.
1: Ichachel. To crawl.
3: Ichachel.
1: Ichachel. So at the beginning of the word we have this ich, ich, which is icha, that is I see, ich, ichach, and then the ch at the end there is like a nutzakwach. That's the sound that we're focused on now, the cha, ichach, ulch, and then ulch at the very end, la cha, l c, ulch, ichach ulch. Ichachelch.
3: Ichachel.
1: Ichachelch. Oi. We'll move on from that. You know, I always get, haven't really heard much examples of that, that word being used in a phrase, so I'm never comfortable, you know, really saying a word like that in a phrase myself, because I haven't heard it before. There is an example that is from Arthur Pootlis, so I'll have to go back and find that one, and maybe we'll go over that together sometime. After Ichachelch, we have Machsa. Machsa. Nose. And so, perhaps most of us in Chalkim recognize this word, Machsa. You know, when we're young, we learn a lot of the body parts. Maybe not a lot, but we learn some body parts, you know. Like we learn of the Doba, we learn of the Machsa, Musa, Dichtsa, Tsutsa, Chluchs, Kulikush, and, you know, a number of other ones. But Machsa, I think, is probably one of those ones that most of us as Nechalkim probably know and recognize. So, trying to see if I can find an example here. There's a funny phrase here. I put my finger in his nose. I put my finger in his nose. So we're also learning there the way in which we say putting a finger in. Nuchubilch sakim t'alti machsa st'aich machsa, machsa. Waisu. Nuchubilch sakim t'alti machsa st'aich. Oi. We will continue with our next example. Close, similar to this one, is the word macht. Macht. Only really similar because we have that mach in it, like machsa. But at the end, though, being a little bit different, macht, having the TS at the end, like in the word bits or bites. Bits and bites. And this means clay. Macht. Macht. So I really like this one because this one is used, you know, in a way of referring to clay for what it is, but we also might use it as a verb. Let's listen to Annie Schooner here say the word macht.
2: Macht.
1: Macht. Macht. Wisu.
2: Macht.
1: Macht. Macht.
2: Macht.
1: Macht. Macht. And this next one is meaning to collect clay.
0: Gell macht. Gell macht. To collect clay.
1: Ich stutz. I had to turn that one up a little bit. I'm actually going to take a moment here. Xechumts. Xechumts lo, why?
4: Why?
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1: Oi, kse chumt chti kait chtl. It took off my hat. Oi, I had to take it off, you know, getting in the way of my headphones here. So I can hear myself a little bit better and hear that. Let's listen again to Sunhekila share this collect clay.
0: Gathmacht, to collect clay.
1: Gathmacht, to collect clay. And so also earlier I'd said, you know, that we use that word as a noun and we also use it as a verb. Pardon me. In that one, is really being used as a verb, because we're using that gath to make it so, which means hunt or collect or perhaps seek. Maybe we'll just say it's hunt or collect, because we use it to say of hunting certain animals, like when we say gathkach to hunt rabbit, or gathkach or gathchpanil to hunt deer. And another example that I had seen in a story, I say seen, you know, because I read it, from Margaret. I guess it's not so much a story, but maybe a telling of, you know, how she was telling about the preparation of Schluch of Greece, where she said machtit. And so she used that word macht as a verb to say that they apply clay to it. Machtit. Machtit. So I wanted to share that with you. We do that in English, right? We do that in English where we have words that function as both verb and noun, like the word fish. Like we refer to a fish and we also say, I'm going fishing, if I'm using it as a verb. I'm fishing for fish. Boy. So, we'll move on from that. That was macht. That is clay. After that, we have skulachal. Skulachal. Ankle. Skulachal. Let's listen here. We've got two audios for this one. This is Sinhekila.
0: Skulachal.
1: Skulachal. Skulachal. And this set of the ankle bone or the lump of the ankle, we'll say.
0: Spulachal.
1: Spulachal. Now, why might we have two different ways of saying ankle bone or the lump of the ankle? Spulachal. Well, when we say that word spul, spul is like something that's like a lump. Spulachal. There's also another way in which we refer to the lump of the ankle, spulanal. Spulanal. But you get the pattern there, right? When we say it, achal, skulachal, the ankle, spulachal, the bone of the ankle. This one here, kits machal, he twisted his ankle.
0: Kits machal, kits machal.
1: Kits machal. Kit machal. He twisted his ankle. That's having the word kit or kitim, which means twist. Sprain one's ankle.
3: Duk machal.
1: Duk machal. To sprain one's ankle. Having the word dukim or duk, which means stretch. Duk machal. To sprain one's ankle.
3: Duk machal.
1: Why? So I've always been sharing with body parts like that. And then also things that aren't body parts. When we learn sort of the foundational words like these, that they are foundational in the sense that we can learn then how to speak of that thing in a way to say all those words that we just said of the ankle, that if the word ankle, skulachal, is just as it is, then saying it as Nup. A sprained ankle, we would then make it dut machal. Sort of the pattern to see here is the use of the end that comes at the end of the word. The word ending is that important part there. Achal. Skulachal, dut machal, kit machal, spulachal. Oi. From there, chawisas. Chawisas. And that is a metal spoon. Chawisas. Let's listen to the speaker shirt.
2: Chawisas.
1: Chawisas. Chawisas. Chawisas. That there says it's Daisy Talio. Oisu.
2: Chawisas.
1: Chawisas. Chawisas. Metal spoon. So that's having the word chawis, which is meaning metal. Other ways that we see it put in English is galvanized, perhaps referring to tin as well. Here's the word itself.
0: Chawis.
1: Chawis. Chawis. Metal. Oi. The next word. Spuch. Spuch. Eagle down. Spuch. Spuch. Eagle down. Sounds like you separate it like that. It's like eagle down, like it's going down or something. Spuch. So that is eagle down. I'm just trying to get here. Let's listen to this one here.
0: Spuch.
1: Spuch. Spuch. So that one really being said almost more with a oo vowel as opposed to spuch. Spuch. Spuch. Spuch. Oi, smidam hooks. Tertunidu chaps new sign em up. Oh, it's na chalkimch. I'm going to take a moment here and we'll be right back. This is Amos Talio with Time to Quit. Oi.
0: How did I say that again?
3: Squill, hiss, katsaya.
0: Katsaya, kiki, katsaya, Charlie Wash.
3: At Charlie Wash.
0: No, means it's time to quit.
4: This song.
0: This song, yeah. Time to quit for the day.
3: So that.
0: Squill, hiss, katsaya, kiss law. Charlie Wash law means you.
3: Charlie Wachlo, yeah. Is time to...
0: Or Charlie Wack.
3: Charlie Wack.
0: Charlie Wach, or Charlie Wack. Charlie Wack.
3: Wack.
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1: Why is Madame Hook's Kachalusam suit or soup, or phrase at the songt?
6: Gex Amats.
1: Gex Amats. Gex Amats. Waisu?
6: Gex Amats.
1: Gex Amats. Gex Amats. Meaning, where is he or where is she? Gex Amats.

you can kind of get an idea there then of the way we can expand on those. So, that's an eye. We're going to continue with going over some of the words that come out of this story here of the Sninik. And we had started going over it. We were more so going over the story itself rather than really focusing on the vocabulary that comes out of the story. So we're going back and we're learning a little bit of that. The last time we had gone over ways to talk about certain people. And so that's to say, when we refer to an individual or we refer to individuals in our language. Take for example when we say the man, we would say de kimstet. And so that's referring to one person. If we did that for a woman, we would say tsi kimstet. And then in stories, when we hear these people being spoken about, so in a sense that they're not present, that we hear da kimstet, and we hear it ich kimste ich, or sa kimste ich. That's a really big thing in stories that, well, oh my goodness. But anyway, in stories is something to recognize that when we listen to them, we listen to the kind of language that is being used to express and speak of those people that aren't present. That's why we say this da klimstet, as opposed to saying die Kimstet. Now we learned just exactly with the individual how to refer to one person, but how do we refer to more than one person? In the story of the Sninik, Achtigaich first talks about how the elders told this story. And she refers to the elders, to the old people. She says, "Do." So when we refer to one elder, we might say, and say they're not here with us, we'll use the story way of speaking, da, which would be an old man, or or sa, which we hear in the story told by Katie Nelson of the Sninik and the crying girl, the old lady in that story being referred to that way, Ilkwilhil or Salkwilhil. And so those are the ways in which we would say of one old person. Here, du skwilhtk. Du skwilhtk. Earlier, when we were talking about saying the man, we learn both ways, die Kimstet and da Kimstet. For this would be wa skwilchts. That would be the old people. A way of saying similar to that of how we use di, that speaks generally or of people perhaps present. But more so that context of generally, I believe. Wa skwilcht. In the story, when we hear more than one person being referred to, we might hear it in that way, saying du skwilcht, or da skwilcht. Or you might hear du skwilcht ach, or da skwilcht ach. So I'd just like to share and highlight that, so that we can
as we're going about

0: out, listen and hear those ways of speaking and be able to recognize that. In this next part, the ones that have their families, people from their families dying, they're referred to as Dukimstetr, similarly to Dushkwilchtr. And so that's to speak of people. Atmanalstakkutach Dukimstetr. Also, in moments like that, when you hear t'ach, t'ach, that is T apostrophe AXW, t'ach, t'ach, that it's indicative of speaking of people, those ones. And so it further kind of gives us that information of knowing that more than one is being spoken of. Atmanalstakkutach Dukimstetr. And then we have who it is being followed right after that. Ach Dukimstetr. So, let's move on then from speaking of the, whether we're saying of one person or more than one, as we go along with some of these examples, we'll include that if it's there. But the focus now is the word Atmanalst. Atmanalst. Atmanalst is meaning to lose a loved one. Is having the word Atma, die, and Alst, which is this expression of like being deprived of. And so it gives us the meaning of losing a loved one. One's family member has died. Similar examples that we went through last time, just from our word list, or from our word list that we were finding these other examples for the root words, like olch and kinich. We were going over that olch, actually, where we can change the word and make it olchalstin, which means to rob somebody, and kinichalstin, which is to take someone's food. And so they have that context of like taking away, almost in a sense, you know, deprived of in a sense. And so to Atmanalst is similar in that way, as those are said. Atmanalstakkutach Dukimstetr ala auchwa. Some of the people's families around here were dying. And next, the word k'amut. K'amut. A burial, or perhaps we might say funeral. K'amut. K'amut. K'amut. K'amut is just that, a burial, a funeral. I don't know if it's relating to the word k'au. K'au is meaning put away. Also we use as being to bury. K'amut. K'amut. That's having the Q apostrophe. K'a. Followed by A-ma-u-ta. K'a. Moot. K'amut. K'amut. Let's listen to this one here.
1: K'amut.
0: K'amut. K'amut. To attend a funeral, a burial. Those kind of, you know, if we put them together, they go hand in hand with each other. Having lost a loved one, having a k'amut for them. And it leads up to, you know, the situation that's going on. The Snenek is coming and taking these people that had died, right? And we'll get into that momentarily. Stitrinidu Slapsnu Sinam Napo, Litinachalkim, Salamu Selach, Spooks, Swatch Clack, Spooks, Steve Smile, Kutelach, Steve Smile, Mentally Moody Law. We're going to take a short break and we'll be right back after this. Here's a lesson with Nuki Klik Tamach and Anus Buchem Leich, and we'll be right back after this way.
1: What we're going to learn right now is four members of our family. So first we've got Man.
2: Man.
1: And that's our father. And the sign language for this is we put a big hand, all the fingers spread out, facing forward, and we touch our thumb up to the side of our forehead.
2: Temple.
1: To our temple, yeah. Man.
2: Man.
1: And the next one is Stan.
2: Stan.
1: And we do the same hand, but we go and we touch it down beside our mouth, beside our chin. Stan.
2: Stan.
1: Means mother. Now that's different than Stun.
2: Stun.
1: Right? Stun meaning tree, and it's different than Stun meaning nits in our hair. So Stun.
2: Stun.
1: Stun.
2: Stun.
1: And Stan.
2: Stan.
1: Stan. Now, and now this comes to the next concept we're learning in this class, and that is to say mine and yours. So to say, now let's go back to a question. Say that you haven't eaten in quite some time, and I say, Ahlalatsikhtli wanuks.
2: Chachts.
1: To say, I am hungry, we add the ts onto the end. O, chachnu. Chachnuwa.
2: Ow.
1: Chachts.
2: Ow, chachts.
1: Now, if I see that you're hungry and I tell you, you are hungry, I say, chlachnu. Chlachnu. And you say, ow.
2: Ow.
1: Chlachts. And if I want to ask you, am I hungry? I would say, chlachtsa.
2: Ow. Chlachtsa.
1: No, I asked you, so you got an answer.
2: Oh.
1: Chlachtsa. Am I hungry?
2: Chlachts. No. Chlachts. New.
1: Now you're saying, I'm hungry, you. So that's always the challenge. People want to put in both of them.
2: So,
1: chlachts. New.
2: Chlachts. New.
1: Why? Yaya tweetsa. Am I happy?
2: Yaya twee new.
1: Ow. Bachutsa.
2: Bachut new.
1: Ow. Mildatsa.
2: Milda new.
1: Am I an eraser? Yes, you're an eraser. Why?
2: Ow.
1: Ach milda new. Tumsta new. You're a person. Ow. So with all of these, when we say the word by itself and then we add I, like ts or nu onto the end, we're using it like a verb and it means I am a whatever thing. Or I am happy, sad, hungry, cold, warm. Or you are, nu. Ya ya twi nu. You are happy. Ba hu nu. You are scared. Nu skilch nu. You are cold. Nu skilch ts. I am cold. Now, a couple classes ago, we talked about what the difference is when we add in di before these words, where it becomes a person, place, or a thing. And this is what we're looking at today with wax. So if I say stanua, are you a stan?
2: Are you
1: a mother? Ow. Why? Anus buchem leich. Stanua?
2: Ow. Nua. Oh, ow. Stanua. Oh, ow. Stan.
1: Ow. Oh, yeah, it's new. Now you ask me.
2: Ow manua.
1: No, not ow.
2: No. So, stan nua.
1: Ach, stans. I'm not a mother.
2: Man nua.
1: Ach.
2: Ach.
1: Ach, mans.
3: Keks amats. Keks amats.
4: How did I say that again?
5: Squeal kis, katsaya.
4: Katsaya, kikachi, tsali wash.
5: A tsali wash.
4: Oh, means it's time to quit.
6: The song,
4: yeah. Time to quit for the day.
5: So that...
4: Squeal kiliwash, kitsaya kislo. Charlie Waslo means you.
5: Charlie Waslo is time to.
4: Or Charlie Wack.
5: Charlie Wack.
4: Charlie Wack or Charlie Wack. Charlie Wack.
5: Wack.
0: Charlie Waslo. Time to quit. So there you heard Amos Talio sharing that briefly, as well as a recording from Eli Stice. Yeah, we did go over the phrase there, though, momentarily. But before that, Nukiklikta Machen Enuspuchem Leich, going over a lesson and learning some kinship terms. Well, he's just asking, are you a father? Are you a mother? And so on. Our phrase, Eltisonch, once again. Oui.
3: Gex amatz.
0: Gex amatz. Gex amatz. Oui, Sue.
3: Gex amatz.
0: Gex amatz. And his meaning, where is he or where is she? Or we might say, where is it? We talked about that earlier. How often when we're not quite specifying in our language, we can use that to either say of he, she, or it. You know, that's, pardon me, something of a third person thing, point of view. Third person other than yourself, right? So that's what the third person is him, her, or it, or he, she, or it. Geksamatz. If you wanted to be specific, that you might add Geksamatzt Eich, or Geksamatzt Eich is the way that you could say it.
3: Geksamatz.
0: Where is he, where is she, or where is it? So, we're going to continue with some of the words from this story of the Sninik. We had gone over the word Atmanalst and Kamut. Atmanalst having the word Atma, meaning to die. When we say it, Atmanalst is being said of family members, loved ones who have died. Kamut is a burial, a funeral, or attending a funeral. The next one that I want to share with you is Denumau de Tzatztit. So, earlier as well, we were going over the ways in which we might refer to one person, or we might refer to more than one, and to listen for that in stories. And so when we say Denumau de Tzatztit, we have a little bit more going on here in the way that we're saying it. Also follows up by saying Denumau de Kemstet. So, let's learn what Numau and Tzatzti are in our Nechalk language. Numau is one person, a certain person, a certain individual. When we count people in our language, we do it like this. We say Numau, Nuhnusau, Nuasmusau, Numusau. You know, in stories, especially when there's more than one of them, usually it's four of them, right? Like four brothers, Numusau, Susquim Tamachau, there were four of them brothers, them siblings. And so Numau is having that word Mau, which is in the word Smau. So we say Smau as being the number one when we count. And we do say Smau in other ways, but the root word is Ma. Or Mao, and will give us an idea of how we say of, say for example, 1 year, that we say Maslanch, or we say Malach, and other ways, Matlap, when we say one time, Matlap. And so, Mao, Numau, one. Nptachti is a youth, a young person, tzatzti, denumau de tzatztit. And so this is a certain young man, denumau de tzatztit. Notice with that, when we add on to how we're speaking of an individual. That we don't say denumaut dagimstat or denumaut datsatstit, that it's all said denumau da tsatstit. That we only say the tch at the end of it. It's like if we say da ya da kimstat, the good person. That all of that would be said in one, because if we say da ya tch, then it's just saying the good one, and then following up by saying da kimstat, the person. Denumau de tzatzdit. And so also said similarly, denumau de kemstat. And so instead of saying tzatzdi that time, is saying kemsta, saying the word for person. Let's maybe share some examples of that word tzatzdi. Tzatzdi. When I heard Mikam, Arthur Bootlis, talk about what, at what age is anyone chakti and what are they considered tzatzdi, is he, you know, shared what he felt right is to say that Kakdi is up until 5 years old, and then after that they'd be referred to as Tzatzdi. Here's in Chekila.
7: Tzatzdi.
0: Tzatzdi. Ishtuch. Ach ishtuch. It's not very loud, so I'm going to turn it up.
7: Tzatzdi.
0: Tzatzdi. Tzatzdi.
7: Tzatzdi.
0: Tzatzdi. Why? This young guy is stubborn all the time.
8: Stach mashtadi tzatzdi day.
0: Ksutsnoli duts. Ksutsnoli duts. Just turned down a little bit there. Still a little loud. This young guy is stubborn all the time. Waisu.
8: Stach mashtadi tzatzdi day.
0: Stach mastodi tzatzdit eich. Stach is meaning difficult. Stach masto, to say of someone that they're being difficult, that they're stubborn. You know, that's what we mean when we say stubborn, right? Is someone being difficult. Stach masto di tzatzdit eich. This young guy, he's real stubborn. Chi was. And maybe let's see, find one more example here. This time is the same word, tzatzdi, different speaker.
8: Tzatzdi.
0: Tzatzdi. They're Arthur Poulos.
8: Tzatzdi.
0: Tzatzdi. A phrase that he sought.
3: Gex amatz.
0: Gex amatz. Where is he? Where is she? Gex amatz di tzatzdi. Maybe where is that young guy? Gex amatz. Where is that young girl? Something like that, you know. Try and experiment with it. You can add whatever it is that you want to say. Where is that one guy? You know, I say probably, because I'm using that way of speaking. Anyway, you hopefully get the idea. Experiment a little bit with it. Earlier we also shared with you, you can specify to say t'aich or t'aich, geksmatch t'aich, geksmatch t'aich. So a bunch of different ways that you can ask, where is someone? Use some of these examples we're going over. So with that, one other word that I want to share is quindatsut. This one is said with that denumau de klemstetch. Quindatsut. And I'm going to need a moment here.
9: Wayala, wayala. Oh, Anxa, Sea Cream. Tune in to New Oh Radio. Way.
0: Way. Chad Hitch. Gee whiz, you know. So, Athulats. Recently. And you could say it like that. It finally rained, as of recently. And, you know, we've only been getting rain in the evening. That first night that it rained was, late at night into just before the morning. And you can really see then, at least this is what I think it must be anyway, that after it rains you get the puddles and everything, but you see all the pollen. I think that's what it is. All the pollen just kind of on the outside of the puddle, right? And, you know, a lot of us are going through allergies. I think that's probably what's happening right now. Having to get a blow my nose. And we're going over this word Gwindatsut next. Gwindatsut is meaning make up one's mind or decide. And so this is a big one for this story because it sets the rest of the story up. Because this one person made up his mind. Gwindatsut denumaude glimstet. Gwindatsut. So it comes from the word Gwinda, which comes from the word Quin. Quin is meaning point. Gwinda is a plan, a resolution, what are some other words that we might apply to that? Maybe delineate. Anyway, when we Gwindatsut, it's like in a sense of deciding for oneself, making up one's mind. You relate that maybe to how we call a plan or delineating something, outlining something, shaping something. Gwindatsut. Gwindatsut kutsutenumau de klemstat. A certain person had made up his mind. And maybe we'll go over briefly as well the spelling of that Gwindatsut. So at the beginning of the word is the QW apostrophe, so it's a popped qua sound. We just take that qua, like we say in the word quiet or queen, that we put a pop on it. Quinda, quinda, Gwindatsut, Gwindatsut, to decide, to make up one's mind. And the next word we'll go over, sadich, sadich. This is like a partner, you know, they put as in English as being a chum, whatever that might be, you know, that's in English, right, chum, here being said of a close friend, or a type of Pacific salmon or fish bait. It's definitely not the ones that we're looking for. We're looking for that close friend. And so that's what the, you know, sadiq is. It's a slang, says here, for a close friend, a companion, a pal, buddy, old pal. And so something that was explained to me about sadiq is just that person that you do everything with. And so that's perhaps how we can relate to that in the sense of someone being a companion, being a pal, being a partner, that you would go and do everything with them. Say, if you went hunting, or if you went fishing, or you were harvesting something, or you just go for a hike or whatever, you have your sadiq there with you. Sadiq. Sadiq. Sadiq. And so we hear of this sadiq briefly throughout the story, here at the beginning of the story when that young man is speaking to his sadiq and telling him what he's going to do and telling him what he needs him to do. Da sadiqst. Da sadiqst. So in the story is referring to his sadiq. When we say that it belongs to someone else, or that it's someone's blank, that we say that S at the end, sadiqs, da sadiqs. It's like if we say his grandfather, we say di kuk beast. Or if it's his or her grandmother, tsi kikiast. And so we add that S at the end. Da sadiq, his sadiq. So, just as we have been going over as well, we hear that da in the tch with this, da sadiq, da tzatzdit, da kemstat, all those ways of saying. And so that's the non-female way of speaking, and so referring to a male. Desadist. After that is this Yeyeliwa Dimut, which his Siddich says to him, Yeyeliwa Dimut Numa, Chuchut Misk Desadist. His close friend said to him. So this one's kind of an important one, I suppose, because it's, I think, a parting exhortation. I don't know how to really say that word, I guess. That's how I've seen it defined as in one of our language sources here. But anyway, this story, the Siddich says it to him, and in other stories, like the story of Quach and his voyage around the world, that when the people goes away, he's being sent off or whatever, they send him off and say, Yeyeliwa Dimut Numa, Alaga Mindanu Aucht. And so is to say to people, may you be brave. Yeyeliwa Dimut Numa. You know? And I wonder about that. You know, I wonder, like, how often you might use that, whether or not it's, like, a specific kind of usage in moments like these where they're really needing to have all the courage, the bravery, everything that they need to be able to take on something like this. Because, you know, gee, I don't know how much people these days want to go and put themselves in a grave to see if a snitch comes by and, you know, takes them to their cave or whatever. You know, that's a scary thing. Bechut. You know, bechut. A little bit of a coward. You know, I could never do that. But anyway, you know, I wonder about that because, you know, maybe you could use that. Someone's going for a hike or something, right? Say that. Yeyeliwa Dimut Numa. May you be brave. Saima. Saima. So that's coming from the word ya, the root word ya. Or we say is Yaliwa, which still coming back to the root word, which is the word good. Ya. When we say Yaliwa, Yaliwa is meaning beautiful. And so we might often hear it these days now. Maybe you know this one, Yaliwa Wason Huats, when we say that it's a beautiful day. And then also when we say Yeyeliwa Dimut, it is said of a physically fit person, also someone who is just beautiful, handsome, good looking. In the story of the frog children, Margaret says it of the boy who was a frog that made himself, he transformed into a human being, and then this chief's daughter had married him. But she says this, Yeyeliwa Skutod Aich, and was he ever good looking? And so that's, you know, maybe how we can relate this to this Yeyeliwa Dimut as well. You know, we think of the, the strength that comes with, this word in a sense of someone who is physically fit, that also we relate it not just to being physically fit, but also to being brave in a sense that is having that same strength in a way, or a different type of strength, perhaps. Anyway, we're going to have to close off there. Tai matzicht ach stetunidu klaps nus zainam nap oth eet nach alchemch alamuselch spook swatch klakt book sti smau ach kuthelch sti smau. That was going over some of the words that come from the story of the Sninach. And so we will come back to that next time as well. Continue to go through those words. Our phrase, Alti Songt.
3: Gex Amatz.
0: Gex Amatz. Gex Amatz. Where is he or where is she? Weisu.
3: Gex Amatz.
0: Gex Amatz. Having the word gex, which we say is being where or is meaning which, and the word amat, which is where something is. It is a place. That's what amat is. Other words in English we might say for it is a spot, you know. Thaima. Oi. Stutunidu klaps nus tainam napo orlit nachalkimch. 91.1 FM and Stadadala. Shaimipska Keltchumit Sudap. Always take care of yourselves, folks. Kum Sudach. Love yourselves. Ach Kukmanup. It is not goodbye.
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10: 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Ach Sutlais.
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3: Kolas amatsu absurd. 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
3: 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Kolas. Kolas. Kolas. Kolas amatsu. 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
16: Kunikosam stut when you do manak eyes, alatsai walks to osh meal. Stut when you do alasin kini he slats. Stut when you do ska ashi nu ash meal. 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As kalt hum dulch as di sonut. Why, Creator, we thank you for all that you provide for us. 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Cover us in your goodness. Go ahead of us as we return, ola amadil ats, to our places. 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Why?

0: Okay, this is 4.1.3.1, is to meet for the first time. Now, when I first met you, how would I say? I remember when I first met you.
1: Mm-hmm.
0: How can I say that?
1: I remember.
0: Inudo and it's Namichto. Long legs. Okay. Now, okay, I met some people yesterday.
1: Mm.
0: Some new people that I'd never met before. How could I say, oh, I met some new people?
1: I met some new people. Na baigs ka kichtit wa tlam statsal tunika. 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Baigs ka kichtit.
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5: From the Say Magazine Studios in Bradenton, Florida, welcome to Indigenous in Music. I'm your host, Larry Kay, from the Ho-Chunk Nation. Coming up in 30 minutes, we welcome back an artist who continues to push the boundaries and redefine her sound every step of the way. Chantal Ducart is back in our spotlight. Today is the premiere of her brand new album, Chantal and the Dukes of Art. She's an Indigenous artist, known for blending jazz, soul, hip-hop, and experimental sound into something truly her own. She'll be stopping by to tell us all about it. So until then, let's get ready and start spinning you 2 hours of the best of tunes from our Indigenous musicians. Time to get our party ride started. Jump on, we're heading over to Colorado. Music now from our guest, Chantal Ducart. This is Molly Mine.

Oh yeah, Chantel Ducart. Brand new. Hot off the press. That's Molly Mine off her new album, Chantel and the Dukes of Art. She'll be in our spotlight in 30 minutes. All right, let's head over to Las Vegas. Here's Sean Denae, All the Time.

0: dance music from Alikia. Yeah. I'm Larry Kay, and we are Indigenous in Music. Here's Def I.
1: Always give me some. 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

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Keep my mind on the seven, he always gives me soul. 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

doors, shielded by the only source. A light below the ocean floors, rolling through the open portals, coasting while I go on tours, floating like an air bubble, snorkel for my vocal cords. Merging from the underground, and wonder how we hover now. I'm on a brown colored mothercraft, now run a couple rounds, rapping to this subtle sound. I'm

trips, right by the cliffs anytime she drips and shifts. 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Like liquid rain in a ripple rain that uplift your pain. 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

That's Eclectic by Defi and Eric Lowe. All right, over to South Dakota. Here's Richie DeSursa, Shooting Stars.

working really hard to get to where you are right now. Working really hard for the deposit I have to put down. The deposit on top of the first month's rent too. Then after that, each month, I would have to follow through. And also starting now, I have to really learn how to budget so I can buy food and have something to put in an oven. I work hard for my gas money. I live by the gallon. Nobody wants to hire me because I'm a felon. I applied at a pizza place and they denied my application. They said my criminal record makes me look dangerous. Even though I'm a changed man and I'm no longer dangerous. Would they still look at me the same way? Even if I was famous, would they still look at me the same way? Even when I'm changing, it goes to show the times that we're living in are really crazy. So I'm praying someone will take a chance on me and let me prove myself with an opportunity and show you exactly everything I can be. But

I was looking for a job, trying to get back on my feet, but they wouldn't hire me without my state ID, so I had to make an appointment at the DMV and pay $30 for a new state ID. And even after I start working, I still have to wait 2 weeks for my first paycheck so I can buy something to eat. And then I have to make sure to put shoes on my feet so that way I'm not walking barefoot in the street. And if you can't relate to me, I don't wanna be your friend, because no matter what, you'll never understand the way I am, because you're spoon-fed. And I'm a real man struggling, I have real life problems, and you can't relate to none of it. You can't relate to me, I don't wanna be your friend, because no matter what, you'll never understand the way I am, because you're spoon-fed.

That's music from It's Little Lee from Minneapolis, Minnesota, with Keith Sekola. Here's something brand new from Julian Taylor off his new album, Don't Let Him Get Inside Your Head, with Jim James.

That's music from the North Sound. Wash Me Away. They were in our spotlight a few weeks ago. You have to check them out. Visit us at indigenousandmusic.com. You can hear all of our past shows there. They're all archived for you. Jump into our circle. We're going to take a short break. And when we return, our guest, Chantal Dukar, will be in our spotlight. We'll be right back. We are the music makers, bringing the medicine that you need and makes you feel good. It all starts at indigenousandmusic.com.

0: From the Say Magazine Studios in Bradenton, Florida, welcome to our Indigenous in Music Spotlight Interview. I'm Larry Kay. Today, from Colorado, by way of Alaska, we welcome back Chantal Ducart. She's an Indigenous artist, blending jazz, hip-hop, and experimental sound into something all her own. 3 years ago, she joined us with her album, Lady and the Champ. And today, she's back with the premiere, and we get to help her launch it with a new album, Chantal and the Dukes of Art. Ladies and gentlemen, let's welcome back Chantal Ducart to our Indigenous in Music Spotlight. Hi, Chantal.
1: Hey, how's it going, Larry?
0: I'm good. How's the weather over there in Denver?
1: It's moody.
0: Yeah. Is it warm? Warming up?
1: It's been off and on spring, but it was really cold yesterday, and it was cold today, too. It actually hailed. I went on a hike yesterday.
0: Wow. How cool.
1: We got whole little ice balls coming down from the sky.
0: So. Nice. Interesting. I'm from Minneapolis, Minnesota, so that's kind of weather we experienced up there. Down here in Florida, it's all heat.
1: Oh, yeah.
0: Yep. Have to come visit sometime.
1: I lived in Miami for 10 years, and I actually love Florida a lot.
0: Wow. Well, I'm glad to have you back on the show. You got new music. Why don't we start with an introduction? We have a lot of new listeners, so go ahead and hit the stage.
1: What's up, y'all? My name is Chantal Ducart. I'm based here in Denver. I'm originally from Alaska, and my roots are in the Tsimshian and Tsuut'kpak tribes. And I am very excited to release my new album, Chantal and the Dukes of Art. It's bluesy, jazzy. I've got a reggae tune, a gospel tune, so a New Orleans beat. It's got a very wide expanse of different kinds of grooves, so I think there's really something for everyone.
0: Nice.
1: And yeah, it's a great album. I'm pretty proud of it.
0: Well, let's jump right into the album. Let's talk about what you're singing about.
1: So I think one of the most powerful stories on the album is a song called Future's Our Friend. It's a song of hope in times when things feel dark and finding the inner strength to change yourself when things look really bleak, which I think can speak to a lot of people now with what's going on in the country. And The song is about finding the strength inside of you to change yourself to help change society. So Future's Our Friend is a song I actually wrote in a dream. So I woke up, and in the dream I was walking down a river with two children, and we were singing the song, and I woke up and wrote it down as fast as I could.
0: Wow. Now, you've had another album in between Lady and the Champ. What's changed the most in you as an artist between these three projects?
1: Oh, you know, I think I'm constantly changing and adapting. I feel like Chantron Universe, my last album, is more EDM and hip hop. And this album that's coming out has a full band in it. It has organ, upright bass, drums, even a bass clarinet on one song. And it's just kind of really focused about the songwriting more than there's no tricks happening on production. It's just really strong songwriting, and that's probably why I'm the most proud of it. And it was also fun to have the whole band in the studio once, and we, you know, we like grilled out, I marinated some chicken, and we like played football on the break. So it was a really good vibe when we recorded the album, and I think that comes through on the tracks.
0: Nice. Now, Chantal and the Dukes of Art is a powerful name. Tell us what you can about that.
1: Chantal and the Dukes of Art is a title I actually came up with for my band when I was in college at the University of Miami, Florida. Actually, it's kind of funny. My marketing teacher, he told me he didn't like the name and it was a bad name, and I kept it anyways. And I've been operating with that as the name of my trio for a long time. So I chose that name for this album because this is the first album I did kind of in the old school way of recording where everybody got in the room at the same time.
0: Nice.
1: And we did it together. So I feel like it has a very together, cohesive vibe of the band is there. And that's what my live band sounds like. So I wanted the title to reflect the recording approach, which was everybody in the room and we're all having a good time. So.
0: All on stage at the same time. That's cool.
1: Yeah.
0: Most people nowadays, you know, they're transferring files over the internet. So it's good to have you all in one room. Yeah.
1: Yeah, it's got a very organic feel to it, and I'm really excited to share it this Friday.
0: Sure. And I'm happy to be a part of it. The album release. So this is going to be out brand new. So everybody listening to us, you're hearing it hot off the press. Yeah. Now, who did you listen to growing up? What kind of music inspired you?
1: So I actually started as a classical pianist, and I was very inspired by the impressionist pianists, so Ravel and Debussy.
0: Okay.
1: And then I had a very strong fascination with folk classical music, for
0: Okay.
1: example, Béla Bartók. And actually, I'm working on new music that is very sounds very, very classical and kind of mystical. And so I'm actually getting back to my roots for my next album,
0: Right
1: doing
0: on.
1: some classical folk sounding music. So I'm pretty excited for that. I'm kind of, you know me, Larry, I'm kind of all over the place. I like techno, I like classical, I
0: I
1: like
0: hear
1: folk
0: it.
1: music.
0: Now you got
1: Like, yeah, I
0: reggae.
1: got a reggae track on Chantal and the Dukes of Art, so
0: Nice. I love it. I'm going to have to play that for sure. You know
1: heck
0: it.
1: yeah. I was gonna say the reggae song's funny too, because it's that song is about having empathy, and I wrote it for when I was having trouble finding patience for all my messy roommates.
0: Oh, there you go. I'm going to have to listen to the words.
1: Yeah, it's for all the messy people out there.
0: Yeah, we got it. Chantel, do you have any advice for new and upcoming musicians that are breaking into the scene?
1: I would say put your phone down, stop scrolling, and get writing, because I personally struggle with when I'm bored, I'll pick up my phone and just kind of mindlessly start scrolling. And that, I think about how many more albums I would have out right now if I hadn't spent
0: Yes.
1: hours a day or whatever, how much time scrolling, because I have to actually intentionally put my phone down and get that boredom back so that you feel the urge to create, because that's where inspiration, creativity happens, is actually from boredom. So if you don't allow your mind to get bored, then you're not gonna find the inspiration to create. So put your phone down, get back on your instrument, and get that spark back.
0: Bam. There you go. You're tuned in to Indigenous in Music with Larry Kay and Chantel Dukart, and her new album is out, Chantel and the Dukes of Art. You can learn all about her on her homepage at chantelmusic.com and visit us on our homepage at indigenousinmusic.com to hear this interview again. Nice to have you on again and keeping us
1: We
0: updated on
1: did
0: all the
1: it.
0: new music.
1: Yeah, good to see ya.
0: Yes, and thank you for showing up tonight. Let me know when you want to
1: Oh,
0: come back again.
1: all right.
0: We're going to play you a track off her new album, Fresh Off the Press. Here is Show Me What Love Is.

0: That was music from Chantel Ducart, and that was Show Me What Love Is, off her new album, Chantel and the Dukes of Art, released this week. In case you're just tuning in, Chantel was just here and stopped by in our spotlight.
1: Welcome to Indigenous

Robin Cizik, Reactive. Yeah. Hey, if you ever want to get a hold of me, feel free to email me at larry@indigenousandmusic.com and I'll email you right back and hook us up over on LinkedIn. I'm Larry Knutson, the Ho-Chunk. We'll be right back. Here we go. Johnny Ray Jones, Steamy Windows.

0: I'm Larry Kay, and you're listening to Indigenous in Music. 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
0: Let's get ready. Our musical journey continues. Music now from Lisa LaRue. We'll be debuting her new album, Rematrination, next week. She'll be in our spotlight. Here's a new release from that album. Here is Ceremony Beyond the Fence.

That was music from Jam, Andrew Klingon. All right, cinematic. This is Breathe. He'll be in our spotlight in a few weeks.

That's music from the Tribes, Long Black Cadillac. Oh yeah. I'm Larry Kay. I'm a tribal member of the Ho-Chunk Nation, and I get to hang out with you guys every week right here on this fine station. All right, here we go. Shawnee Kish, Ride at Dawn.

Crystal Shawanda, Preaching Blues. Hey, right now, if you ever want to get a hold of me, you can email me, larry@indigenousandmusic.com, and I'll email you back. We can also hook it up over on Facebook, Instagram. Find me, Indigenous and Music, with Larry K. All right, here we go. Curtis

0: That was music from Curtis Clear Sky and the Constellations. We're going to take a short break. We will be right back.
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Bring us with you. We're on the go. Catch us however you stream. We are IndigenousInMusic.com. It's time for the home stretch. Let's hook you up now with Levi Platero. Is There Love?

Oh, yeah. Nathan Cunningham. Hey, I'd like to invite you over to our homepage, indigenousandmusicandarts.org. Stop on over. Visit our Two Buffalo Virtual Gallery, our Say Magazine Library. Come by and say hello. All right, we're heading up to South Dakota. Marty Yankton Sioux Nation. Here's Indigenous.

0: That's Graham Jones, Ashes.
1: All right.
0: J.D. Crosstown, The Devil. I'm Larry Kay. We are indigenous in music. We're not messing around.

That's the music from the Milan Collective. Milan Collective, all those things. We're going to take a short break and close the show with music from our guest, Chantal Ducart. We will be right back. It's time to close the show. I'm going to hook you up with some Ducart reggae. Here's Hot and Cold off her brand new album, Chantal and the Dukes of Art.

0: Well, there you go. Another 2 hours of Indigenous music with me, Larry K from the Ho-Chunk Nation, bringing it to you every week right here on this fine station. I'd like to thank my guest, Chantel Dukart, for stopping by and letting us help premiere her brand new album, Chantel and the Dukes of Art. New pop, pop jazz. We love it. Next week, Lisa LaRue will be stopping by and will be debuting her brand new album, The Matrination, will be in the spotlight. Thank you for tuning in to Indigenous in Music and supporting us and our musicians. Indigenous in Music has been produced by Larry Kay. Our engineer is Paul Salvatore. Our theme music is composed by Lenny Long. Today's show has been recorded at the Say Magazine Studios in Bradenton, Florida. Indigenous in Music is distributed by Native Voice One, PRX, and Pacifica Audio Port. And thank you to today's sponsor, TwoBuffalo.MyAmSoil.com. And don't forget to come visit us at IndigenousInMusic.com to hear all of our past shows. Have yourself a good evening and a good night. Until next time, from all of us here at Indigenous in Music, adios.
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0: Hi, this is a house. 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
5: Next, and I'm not to me that guy that says that it's the size of the most quiet in it, get a lot of minutes. Scoops some time, I'm at the last day, the hot. The size, like I'll get a lot of minutes. Nightly was a steel cow, it's a sin to my wow. I'm not on Sketch salch the next salt. Why else, ma'am? 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A honey cow to get a much away, so much care to sell the side of mount. Ich konnte zahn. Wo ich jetzt geht, sah ich den Netz. 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Stick sounds like of the metal, the metal. The potato's gonna come out, that's cut. I think now that's a metal, see? When I come out, a scout, yes, the old man, the cotton. Kuchten zu dort, wo ich in der Sicht doch was eindutzt und doch jetzt nachmals, mir ernst dem. 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Und da heißt also, such das See. What they am to as that's cut. The bad kick beats, getting met to my world. As to the soup to the soup to the cedar. The next time I let it get, as I know it's on to them, as to them, as to the cell. Dann mit der Lacht zu tun. 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Zahle, wenn du jetzt alt sind, trotz.
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3: Why? 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A law hams cut the no max, dicks and the no go back. 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Why he's cut mustard umstad. 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Ip aim could skit quim. Alt quim could sick a lamats alt quim alt. No, I he's quack me so that seem to move out of. Held on to his kicker. Skeost, so to so loud. Skewalim. Like will it take the crack, did slap so to so. Thought I'm at the last. 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

sleigh was the bullet. I just put them last yet. But stick let I skip out it just. That it is exhaust. I just smell stick out all them stays. The back to them start. Kunit to tell us what to suck at who to cook out to scatter to tell us what to much to slack to holy kit to suck out lessons. I tell them so when I ask him, so when I ask to take out. But the little time was lasted to set that. That's his second payment. He can't. The night to see Pesla now at the good old title. And now to Miss Lisa say it to my dad. Get the salt and things to clad. I know that my life is a little bit of a little bit of a little bit of a little bit of a little bit of a little. I hope to get a bit smart castle. I allow the tall nose cast. Scrimp to bed all the same diet at nose cast. And that's something now to call my cast. So I Tell God to clear the eyes of the mosque of the mosque of the mosque of the mosque of the mosque of the mosque of the mosque of the mosque of the cancer. I now put it at least to the artisan today. Dark fire or sink or the coronum set us. I now last was this. What is the world in this sit down? As I started at the SS Nuclear, so I started at the task was not that, and it's last. Until Colossum says the most that's a snap it. The electrolyte on, until Colossum says. Swat hitik is nukle. Pakona hitik. As kwasna. As tlnik. 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So guys,
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We stamped to go all steady dashes and no care. They should care, don't. Should care to doubt they sometimes. I thought that cars that were cackled all the dishes. But they sometimes no care. As past a mile, the kids died as cacutulic, the sumpt, as such guy. As I could look, the nose most the dumb dog, I shall look piasses. The arm kiss crushed it unsolved, it did have a hot style. As I look, it does this put on jack, lewis, as As took a hooded dice and a cutter hoods and homed. As did his question. As he looked at Sammy's. As it is hooded as the side, the side hot. 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
3: In doing this work, Musmada has now dressed his son and prepared him on his path of Speldom. We have now witnessed the transference of his chieftainship to his son and the work now to hand to Nuakila. And also, with this Sinakmiyuk being placed on Nuakila, our host Musmada also places on him his name, Musmada. And so now Nuakila carries the name Musmada. And Larry Sr., now takes the name Takamot. Takamot, becoming copper. This is the high name in the house now that he's completed his work and handed down his name and his responsibilities to Speldom with the name of Smada to Larry Lee. Larry Sr. can now take his place as an elder Speldom, as Takamot. As a Speldom, he still, as a Potlatching man, he still sits with the chiefs, but he'll no longer wear his sinakmiyuk. Now his son will do the work. Wife. And now the first act as Speldom and as Yetzalt, Speldom Nusmada, Yetzalt Skeim. The first act that they'll do is they'll step off of these mats and they'll dance. And Skeim will blow eagle down, as is the right of the Yetzalt when dancing beside her husband. And she'll bless, give the blessings with the eagle down. This will be their first bit of work now, as Speldom and Yetzalt. When we conclude this, we will now be looking at our hosts of the evening for the rest of the day's work. Why?
4: Okay, so I did get this thing I got to wrap up. I had a lot more to cover. But what I want to impress upon you is this. If we're going to think about Indigenous nationhood, number one, we have to challenge that concept of the legitimacy of Canadian sovereignty. Then when we arrive at the fact that that legitimacy is not valid, they don't have a legitimate claim to sovereignty, then we need to challenge colonial law. And I would urge you to think about this, that Canada does not have the right to make or enforce any colonial law on Indigenous territory. Not a single law. We have a lot of people now discussing the idea of, well, let's oppose Bill C-45, or let's oppose the Indian Act. I ain't talking about a single law or a single set of laws. I'm talking about the entire system is not legitimate. And it needs to be challenged, because it's that very system that attacks your traditional government and takes it down. One displaces the other. So we are going to have to think about rebuilding our nations by rebuilding our families, our communities, reclaiming our language, our history, our heritage, and then we can start to think about what our nations are going to build back and become. And when I say this, I'm saying do it against the consent of the colonizer. We do not need their permission or their consent to try to rebuild our own nations. So I urge you to rise up and start taking on that kind of mentality and those kind of actions. Umsut Nugama, all my relations.
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5: Why? Jaus Madame Hooks, Jaus de Daldum, Jau Yaya Zalt. 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What comes to now, I'll look at them kitlats. Anstas and Hekila, Nukatutlaps, Dominates, Weech what Yamats at Nukhak, Talyomchts. Why could some skate comes he what? Greetings. Greetings, friends and relatives. Greetings to the guests here today that have come to witness the work. Greetings to all of those that are receiving their degrees. I first would like to hold my hands up to pay respects to the ancestral territory of the Malkhuyam, the ancestral territory that we are on today. And I'd also like to hold my hands up to those that make this place their home as well. My name is Sanhekila. I also carry the name Nukhatsuhlakus. In my community, I received the title of Alk. Alk is a ceremonial speaker, a Potlatch speaker. When I was a teenager, I was very inspired by the words of our elders, of our leaders, that would come to visit us in the schools, or even in community events. And the leaders would speak. They would speak to us, reminding us that we have a beautiful culture and a language and a history, and that it's important for us to know our Nukhak ways, to know our traditions. They encouraged us to pursue education, both Western academics and traditional Nukhak teachings. And so those inspiring elders were the ones that Nuyah Hatlaich cleared that path. And as I was going through my teen years, I lived in Victoria. And there I got to see some of our ancestral treasures in the museums. It began to make me really think about our traditions and where we come from. And so I moved home. I moved home from my grade 12 year, and I then went to go and learn the language at the language classes that we had at our school. From there, our language teacher took me to the elders who would teach evening classes. And this is where I got my first job working in language, recording the elders, doing interviews. And as I was going to get ready, graduation was approaching, I was going to get ready to apply for university. And our elders, Chimaltwa and Elias Dice, they sat me down and they had gave me an offer. They said, if you stay, we will get the elders together and we will train you in the traditional 5 years to become Alk. They said, if you go to university, that's fine. Just know that the elders might not be here when you return. And so I decided to stay. and I worked with a group of elders, 15 main elders, that I would rotate every day going to a different elder, learning how to become an Auk, learning the various dialects of our language and to achieve fluency in the language. And our language is a difficult language. We are known for having vowelless words and phrases, so it can make pronunciation difficult. And even our grammar is even that much more difficult. And so, to learn the language at first, going from English to the four sounds that we use in our Nukhak language was difficult. But once I had those elders speaking with them every day, the language soon felt so natural, like it was something that my Shmanwas, my spirit needed. And so I stayed and I trained with the elders. They initiated me as an Auk. And over that time, with the guidance of those elders, we've been able to bring back, revitalize many of our ceremonies, our arts, our traditions. Ceremonies that have helped make change within our community. We see that the girls that went through coming-of-age ceremony are empowered. The young men that go through these ceremonies have guidance. We have ceremonies where we uplift our babies to strengthen the parents. For us indigenous communities, there's a lot of healing that still needs to happen, healing that is ongoing. And in the words of one of our elders, she said, our greatest strength is being who we are, is being Nuchalkum, and that we are medicine for one another. And that when we come together, and when we work hard to achieve that balance, what we call stumstaliwa, the full human experience, that we would then heal our communities, and we would begin to nuyal khatlai, clear that path for the next generation. We as human beings are entering the next chapter of the human story. And for us as indigenous people, our voices are important, and our voices need to be part of that story. And so I would like to say stutwanich for this great honor, that in receiving this, I will be able to continue to do the work within our nation, continue to help revitalize and protect our language and allow our cultures to thrive. It is important for the future of us as Nuchalkum, and for those students back home in Balakula that are watching, I just wanted to say to them that all of this hard work is for them, that we clear that path just as the elders have cleared the path for us, and that we hope that they would too succeed and walk down that journey of being Nuchalkum and being proud indigenous people. Stutwanaikum duch, sorts up, atlisonch, yadisok ish, ske atlis or sloop. Stutwanich, why?

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1: Snuyanza Kstaisiut, Viste Quart, Itam Old Snuyanza Kstisalatseed, eh? This is a son that Raven son of the Snuyanzak, the worm in the deadwood underneath the sea.
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2: So to do that, we have to do a little bit of a history lesson. Now, probably a lot of people are familiar with this because this is pretty open information, but we want to see how it fits in this rationale, in this critique. And we're going to have to go back and look at Columbus. The moment Columbus set foot in Taino homelands, he immediately done something that most nations considered an act of war. He planted his flag and declared absolute power over that nation. Absolute power. He declared on behalf of Spain and God and said, this now belongs to them. Now, where or how was Columbus operating? What was he using? What kind of rationale was he using to do this? This comes from an older principle in Roman law called the Doctrine of Discovery. And we've probably heard this, right? It's pretty open, the Doctrine of Discovery. And this was used when nations were out exploring and they would find uninhabited lands. And one of the best examples is like a deserted island. Uninhabited lands, and they could claim that land on behalf of their nation. But what was key to that was the concept of terra nullius. That's uninhabited land. Uninhabited land, right? Well, obviously the Americas are not uninhabited and weren't in 1492. So at the fall of Rome, the church, in particular the Vatican, adopted this principle, this doctrine of discovery. The Vatican became a voice for international law. Reason being is the kings of Europe were Christian, and the Pope, as the head of the Christian church, gave direction to a lot of nations. So he became almost a voice of this international law. And the Pope or the Vatican, successful popes, would give directions for international law through something called papal bulls. Papal bulls. In 1452, I'll probably have to refer to a quote in my notes. In 1452, a papal bull, and I'm probably pronouncing this wrong, but it's Dum Diversus, had said, "We grant you," and this is the kings of Spain and Portugal, "by the present documents with our apostolic authority, full and free permission to invade, search out, capture, and subjugate the Saracens and pagans and any other unbelievers and enemies of Christ, whatever they may be, as well as their kingdoms, duchies, counties, principalities, and other property, and reduce their persons into perpetual slavery." So, take their land, make them slaves. Pretty simple. Subjugate them, make them slaves. This was picked up again in 1455 in the papal bull Romanus Pontifex. It was just echoed, almost the exact same words. That's what Columbus was operating with. That's the rationale he had. In 1455, that was the general application of international law. So when he showed up on the shores of the Taino homeland in 1492, that's what he was using as his justification. But look back. The Roman law said uninhabited lands. Columbus landed on an island that had more than 1 million people. The church had to disregard the idea of terra nullius, uninhabited, and change it in the papal bulls to unchristian. So you became non-humans. You couldn't own sovereignty. You couldn't own property if you were unchristian, and it gave the right to go and seize the sovereignty or impose the sovereignty of a European kingdom on indigenous territory. Doesn't sound like consent to me. So in 1493, after Columbus gets back, the Vatican issues the Inter Catera papal bull, and it gives Spain and Portugal the whole new world to divide up amongst them. So they're given this entire thing. No, don't even have a clue who lives there. Just claim it all. So again, there's this idea of no consent. Indigenous people never gave consent to this.
3: We can't.
0: 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The couple of stars, the couple of them hit out of Amats, it in a shame to neck. Who the kid, Сэтгэмэ гала ултхс гэж хатуус лэгэцээ хэм хүдэг айна хүдэг айс тийчэн нэкс гэн мөйс гэн хиалс лшуулсла матск ти кулхулм хтэ матск гэлэ лукэц Ik dat ook dag aan mijn touw, om als mijn salon in God. 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
1: Learning the Nuchok alphabet with Sancheikila and Sotslani. Why?
3: We're trying to get people to learn about the Nuchok alphabet and we're trying to figure out the best way.
1: For how we are now, we definitely need a written language to help us help support ourselves as learners. But sometimes it's hard for many people to understand the system that's been developed. Our elders, we had great elders that worked very hard on this system with linguists that came into the community, and they decided on this nice, easy alphabet of ours, which is, I've studied some of the other alphabets out there, and this one is definitely the easiest. Many of the other ones need special keyboards because they use International Phonetics Alphabet, but with this one, we could use the regular keyboard and just using combination letters to make a Nuchok sound.
3: I'll repeat the letter and you'll begin by pronouncing.
1: So yeah, you say the English letter, mm-hmm. And then I will give the Nuchok sound that has been put on that letter.
3: And then I'll repeat.
1: Yes.
3: Letter A.
1: Ah.
3: Ah. Letter C.
1: Hya.
3: Hya. Letter C W.
1: Hua.
3: Hua. Letter H.
1: Ha.
3: Ha. Letter I.
1: E.
3: E. Letter K.
1: Ka.
3: Ka.
1: Or ga.
3: Ga.
1: If it's followed by a vowel, it'll make a g sound. And if it's followed by a consonant, it'll make a k sound.
3: Letters K W.
1: Qua.
3: Qua. Letter K apostrophe.
1: Qa.
3: Qa. Letters K W apostrophe.
1: Qua.
3: Qua.
1: Qua.
3: Qua. Letter L.
1: La.
3: La. Letters L H.
1: Sa.
3: Sa.
1: Sa.
3: Sa. Letter M.
1: Ma.
3: Ma.
1: Ma.
3: Ma. Letter N.
1: Na.
3: Na. Letter P.
1: Pa.
3: Pa.
1: Or ba. And this is the same as the K sound, the ka or the ga. If the P is followed by a vowel, it will mostly be pronounced as a b sound. And if it's followed by a consonant, it'll be pronounced as a p sound.
3: Letter P apostrophe.
1: Ah.
3: Ah. Letter Q.
1: Kha.
3: Kha. Letter QW.
1: Qua.
3: Qua.
1: Qua.
3: Qua.
1: A little bit dry for it. It's the back of the mouth, not the back of the throat, but the back of the mouth. It's almost like if you were to gargle water. So if you throw your head back and go.
3: Okay.
1: Try it. That's the part of the mouth you're using. Qua.
3: Qua.
1: Yes.
3: Letter Q apostrophe.
1: Ah.
3: Ah.
1: Ah.
3: Ah.
1: A little bit deeper. It's like a tearing sound. Well, that's better. Ah.
3: Ah.
1: Try it again. Ah.
3: Ah.
1: Perfect.
3: Letter QW apostrophe.
1: Qua.
3: Qua.
1: Qua.
3: Qua. Letter S.
1: Sa.
3: Sa. Letter T.
1: Ta.
3: Ta.
1: Or da.
3: Da.
1: And that's the same. So that's the only three, the K, the P, and the T. And just as the other two, if the T is followed by a vowel, it'll be a da sound. And if it's followed by consonants, it'll be a ta sound.
3: Letter T apostrophe.
1: Ta.
3: Ta.
1: Ta.
3: Ta.
1: Yeah, you ought to know.
3: Letters TS.
1: Ta.
3: Ta.
1: Ta.
3: Ta.
1: That one's really light. You said it perfectly there.
3: Letters TS apostrophe.
1: Ta.
3: Ta.
1: Ta.
3: Ta. Letters TL apostrophe.
1: Ta.
3: Ta.
1: Ta.
3: Ta. Letter U.
1: Ooh.
3: Ooh. Letter W.
1: Wa.
3: Wa. Letter X.
1: Ha.
3: Ha. Letter XW.
1: Hua.
3: Hua.
1: Hua.
3: Hua. Letter Y.
1: Ya.
3: Ya. Letter 7. Number 7.
1: Well, the 7 represents a glottal stop. So in this circumstance, when we're saying the alphabet, to make the glottal stop sound, we use this example. La.
3: La.
1: So you hear the quick ending. So you could have the regular L-A, la, but when you put that 7, it causes you to end your breath quickly. La.
3: La.
1: La.
3: La.
1: And that's that 7 at the end. Very good example word for this one that all Nuchalk probably know this word is ha'u, and that's the caterpillar. If you listen to that word ha'u, ha'u, it would be spelt H-A-7-U. If you were to take out that 7, it would be pronounced ha'u, but with the 7 in there, makes that little glottal stop, that pause, so you say ha'u, ha'u. And the last that we say, the last 3 letters in our alphabet that we use here, now we only have 3 vowels, a, e, u, and those vowels have a drag form. So when we're reading Nuchalk and you see double vowels, it means you're going to drag it out. So if you see 2 A's, it'll be this. It's the regular A sound, but just drag. Ah.
3: So letters A, A, A.
1: Yeah, they're dragged. Good example word would be, with both of them, you have the word ya, ya, see? Ya, ya, see? Would be spelt Y, A, Y, A, A, S, I. Ya, ya, see? So you can hear how it's dragged. So our 3 dragged vowels from A, E, U, A, E, O. And then we also have something, one more thing in our language that's worth knowing about our alphabet, is the combination A, Y, and A, W. So when you have an A, Y in our combined together, which is very common, like in the word Teich, which is used in most Nuchalk sentences, you would spell that Teich, T'AYC. So the AY makes an I sound, and then the AW makes the sound ow. And so a good way to memorize these two words is by saying yo and wai. If you flip it around, it's the same word, just opposite, right? And that's how you can learn those two sounds. If you say yo, yaw, yaw, so that ya, ow, yaw, and then the same, or then for the ay sound in wai, way, wai, so wa, ai, wai.
3: And what does yaw mean?
1: Hello.
3: Yaw.
1: Yaw.
3: And what does wai mean?
1: Okay, or finished, done.
3: Let's go back to the double letters. You said the A, and what is the next double? E.
1: E, yeah. So a dragged E would sound like this. E.
3: And that's letters I.
1: Oh.
3: Which is E.
1: E.
3: E.
1: Yeah. The one that sounds different now is the U. So a dragged U. So two U's goes from the sound U to O.
3: So one letter U is...
1: One letter U is U.
3: One letter U is U.
1: And two...
3: Letters U, U.
1: O.
3: O.
1: Like in, what's a good word? Like doba would be spelt T-U-U-P-A. And there's a good way, a good example word for seeing how we take the consonants. And if those consonants there, that T and that P are followed by a vowel, they make the sound duh. And ba, as in the word doba, doba, which means belly button. That's it. That's our alphabet.
3: So you're learning the Nuuk alphabet with Sinhekila and Sultzlani.
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0: That was Alex Pootless, Mornings.
1: If we could look at colonization, the effects of colonization on our people, let's look at the land first, then we'll talk about subjugating, political subjugating our people. For the land, again, I'll use the West Coast here as an example. 1858, you have the Secretary of State of the Colonies, Edward Linton, gives a directive to Douglas. He says, Indians are nomadic people, and that's a problem for colonial settlement. We need to put them in permanent settlements for three reasons. One, to protect the colonial settlers' claims to the land. So you basically was to facilitate the theft. Number two is to protect the colonial settlers from the natives, minimize the interaction. If you could put them in one spot away from where the rich resources are, you could keep them from interacting, so less conflict against the settlers. And finally, the last one is to put them in a place where they can be controlled, shaped, and remolded to be compatible with colonial development interest. Controlled, shaped, and remolded to be compatible with colonial development interest. Assimilation. Assimilate us into the idea that we have to be colonized. So Douglas responds by thinking about the reserve system. And he recognizes he doesn't have enough money to enter into a treaty. He doesn't have the money that he needs to try to get indigenous people to give consent to being on reserves. He also recognizes he doesn't have enough money to enter to the same model that the U.S. is using. The American reservation system is a system of economic dependency. He doesn't have that kind of money to support the indigenous people if they're going to be a burden on colonization of that area. So he chooses what they call the agri-reserve system. And he wants the indigenous people to be self-reliant so they ain't a burden on the colonial taxpayer or the colonial taxes. So he awards 10 acres per family. And he says, there's where you can move to and you can be self-reliant. Well, a lot of indigenous people are not going to agree with that. So in 1858, he has the solution in his mind, but he just can't exactly put it together. So by 1862, he has a solution. And now there's a gentleman by the name of Tom Swankey who really addresses this. And it's basically what we would refer to nowadays, in modern terms, as ethnic cleansing. There is a suspicious outbreak of smallpox in Victoria. The Esquimalt people suddenly have smallpox, and the response is to send gunboats over and fire on them, knowing that they're going to go to different villages and different communities spreading the smallpox. So that began the 1862 smallpox epidemic, where close to 100,000 Native people died. It makes way for colonial settlement, ethnic cleansing that makes way for colonial settlement. That allows him now

it's political subjugation, like we talked about, it's important. Political subjugation is key. If you want to control the indigenous people, you've got to make them economically dependent on the state. So by giving a family 1 acre, knowing that is not enough to sustain that family, and makes them economically dependent. So for those of you who know about, for instance, the Canadian Taxpayer Association constantly complaining about indigenous people's burden on a taxpayer, you could tell them they have Joseph Trutch to thank for that. That was a deliberate move for economic dependency. Okay, where does that leave us? What's the reality behind that? The fact that 99.75% of Canada is for Canadians. 0.25% is reserve. 0.25, 0.25% is reserve territory based on that system. That's where we're at. That's the situation that we arrived at. Wait.

0: Why is the 28th? No, no, see, I'm.
1: The Mahwat Alakaiot, the Kessiot Yaust, the Askila Reichs, the Quart, you the Mahwat Alakat. Hi.
2: Hi. Molem Chesta, Mahwat.

If we look at how the land was handled, we now need to look at how the people are handled. And we talk about this idea of political subjugation. I'm going to ask you for a moment. Put yourself in the shoes of a colonial governor. And your mandate, your purpose, is to extract the resources from the colony you just took over. But do it in such a way that you don't cause a revolt with the indigenous people. Matter of fact, if you're smart about it, you might even get them to participate in it too. Help you out. Right? So this is what's referred to as the politics of occupation. The politics of occupation. The first thing that has to happen is you need to

0: usurp the legitimate traditional power and authority of that government. Usurp, that means to seize or hold by force without consent. We discussed that idea earlier of not having consent. So, was this important to Canada? It was. Five pieces of legislation they had passed in a short period of time to ensure traditional government had its power and authority usurped and replaced what nowadays in modern terminology we say a puppet regime. Replaced with a puppet regime. And I'll just quickly read off some of the legislation. The 1868 Act for the Gradual Assimilation of Indian People, that's the introduction of the band council system. 1869, Gradual Enfranchisement Act, again brings up band council. 1876, the Indian Act. This is where the band council powers and all that start to get really fleshed out. 1879, Department of Indian Affairs granting the power for the Superintendent General to impose band council system. To impose, and we said it before, imposition by force is wrong. And then finally, we see in 1884, the anti-potlatch, anti-Sundance laws. Why is that so important? Well, the potlatch is critical to traditional governance. This would be like removing the election system from Western democracy. It is at the critical component of how governance is done. So by attacking the potlatch, you're attacking how governance was done. You're pulling the rug out from underneath it. So we understand now that traditional government had to be removed in a colonial setting. That power and authority for a traditional government went over traditional territory, a very large tract of area, of land. So by removing those leaders, by force in most cases, by removing them, you're changing the authority, you're changing the power structure. So now that you have band chief and council set in place, they only have authority over a reserve. And as we said, that's a very tiny, minuscule portion of land versus what traditional territory really was.
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5: Tayemo, stakes, quiz, quaqua, hello, lads, down. 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I miss a stroke, stenums. I now get a lads, a suit out, the Tayemo say, eh? The Ganyam clam, eh, like a. 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Why, it's killed.
1: Hey.

0: Nicht echt, die Schild, die Skeletapsch in die Square, Quatsch. This is the song of the pea mouth fish and the bullhead.
1: Wait.

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4: Kauch Ulchem du Muslap Insta Kwach. I am Kwach. And we are pondering about what it is to be human. And I've been playing little chunks of this clip from Yulim Snuch Yeltwa DJY from the other day. He stopped in on Yaliwa and we ended up having a little bit of a chat. And he brought up back when our leaders, our Staldamch, our Nuchalk people, stood up for our rights, for our title, for our territory, to stand up to the colonizers, to foreign powers, to a foreign power that come in and look to extract our resources, destroying our ability to survive in our territory as we have done for thousands of years. Our Staldamch, our leaders, our people stood up and said, no, this is our territory. We are human beings placed here by Ashkwindam. It is our responsibility to care for and protect this territory for those yet to come. And what happened? The RCMP arrested them, threw them in jail. Our Staldamch, our elders, Nuchim Laich, an old man, end up in jail, in prison. And he was in there with all these different types of criminals. And they asked him, why are you here? What are you doing here? You don't look like you belong here. And Nuchim Laich explained, I stood up for my land.
5: We were out in Ista, and we were down in the courts, and, you know, we walked out of the courts because Nuchim Laich asked the judge if he recognized us as human beings.
4: Mm.
5: And the judge said he couldn't answer that. So after he said that, we got up and walked out of the courts.
4: Wow. What a chunk of our history that there. Important information. And might wonder a little bit about why it was Nuchim Laich asked that question of that judge in that courtroom on that day when they were talking about our people standing up for our territory, our rights to defend our territory from foreign powers. It's a sovereign right. Nuchim Laich, he knew these things. He was well aware of the world situation. He knew the history. He knew the courts. He knew how they thought as best as he could understand. And so he asked a very simple question.
5: Nuchim Laich asked the judge if he recognized us as
4: human beings. Human beings. He asked the judge if he recognized Nuchalk as humans. No answer. Could not answer. Did not answer. Would not answer. Why? Why? Why would one not answer such a seemingly simple, straightforward question? Are we human beings? Do you consider us as human beings? The judge would not give an answer. Why?
1: We can't go to the school.
6: This is the song of an Indian doctor whose name was Nunitsum Laich.

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Hi. 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
0: What some skits at the slate? What some skits at the onyxta? What kins at? What called it?
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3: Now, do we have the same system today? Is this a modern concept? Is it something that's still the reality for us? It is, but in a newer way. In a newer way. And what we experience now is neo-colonization. Neo-colonization. And what that means is when one nation enters another nation, forcibly overthrows the government of that nation and replaces it with a government that's of the interest to the colonizer. Now, as we discuss usurping and imposing band councils, that all seems to fit the bill. But it's a form of direct rule where the colonizer is the face of that political authority. So we all know the Indian agent was the face of Canadian authority on our reserves. Well, they recognize that that's not a very effective way of colonizing people. It causes a lot of turmoil. It causes a lot of feelings of rebellion and revolt because you can see the colonizer. So neo-colonization was best described by Frederick Lugard. He was a high commissioner out of northern Nigeria from 1899 to 1906. He wrote a book. It was called The Dual Mandate in British Tropical Africa. And he said, here's how we have to do colonization now. He said, the white man is different than the African. And the African person can see it. Well, that's pretty easy to say. He said, because they could see it, there is more trouble in the colonies. He said, what we need to do is find some African people that are willing to be loyal to the colonizers and make them middle managers. Make them middle managers. So that the African people will see that face in power and it'll feel familiar. That person speaks their language, looks like them, has the same cultures, has the same rituals, and it's something that you tend not to revolt against. You're revolting against one of your own. So this concept of neo-colonization is about putting the colonized in the position to help the colonizer. They're doing the job for them. And that's what we see with the Indian Act Band Council system. It's doing the job of colonizing by providing access to natural resources, by providing in the way of agreements, in the way of memorandums, even in the way of treaty. It's providing access to the colonizer by delegitimizing our own concepts. And I don't want to say the word sovereignty because it's a touchy word, but by challenging their sovereignty and saying they don't have that sovereignty to do this from.

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4: Why are you at Should some stacks are at Like, so I miss the same demo cracky piece, you know, skit in house goes squall, squall, a sukal, stisson stag, which sim stick of crulum stags, which the inner quall, some tau, sikma, stimutals, line out of smiths, comes the nalo six. 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
5: Let's take a look at the Sayul, the song of the thunder. The words to this song are talking about when the thunder is dancing, when the lightning is striking the mountaintops, when the storm comes in. It's telling us about what we're seeing during the thunderstorm. So you say, Yau Ska.
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5: Allah.
6: Allah.
5: Soyon Chats.
6: Soyon Chats.
5: There will be lightning in the sky. When you hear that word sonch, which means sky, when we sing it, and a lot of our words will follow a rule like this, we have a way in which we sing the words, because some of those words with no vowels are hard to sing. So vowels will be added into them during the songs just to make it easier to sing. So the word sonch gets extended to soyonch.
6: Soyonch.
5: You'll hear that very commonly in a lot of the songs. Yau ska.
6: Yauska.
5: Schaltwalaichs.
6: Allah
5: soyon chats. There will be bad weather in the sky. Yauska.
6: Yauska.
5: Schlautwa.
6: Schlautwa.
5: Leichs.
6: Leichs.
5: Allah.
6: Allah.
5: Soyon chats. So that means that lightning will strike the mountaintops. And then Yauska.
6: Yauska.
5: Silk Lautwa.
6: Silk Lautwa.
5: Leichs.
6: Leichs.
5: Allah.
6: Allah.
5: Soyon Chats.
6: Soyon Chats.
5: And it will become cool. It'll cool down in the sky. Why? Why Nuyam Tlam Geek? Disutes Sayut Kyausts. Why Nunus Yamt? 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
3: 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The last time the Christmas is the Hulent. The last girl was the most question name. 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The most nicely was the son, what? 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The last to get a soak. 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I just couldn't the cocktail was getting an ochomes. 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So ein Smaan geht. Wieso?
4: I'm just going to share a little bit more about the dances that we're showing. Sisauk, in our traditions, we have two main dancing societies, the Sisauk and the Kusiut. The Sisauk dances are the dances done at potlatches. The ones that dance are the ones that carry the names of the first ancestors. A lot of times, people mistake the Sinakmir, the headdresses, as being like a chief's crown. They're not a chief's crown. What they are is they represent the story of the first ancestor who came from heaven at the beginning of time. So in those stories, the eldest, is the Staldum, the chief of the house. Those siblings, those names carried by the siblings, are their Sisauk. And so in the Sisauk society, they dance first always Sinach Miuch. They do headdress dancing to represent the first ancestor that the person who is dancing, the name that they carry. In the story, it says that when the creator, in each room of his house, he had a different first family. He awoken them, giving them spirit, manwas, and breath, and they came alive. He then said, look to the walls of my house. Hanging on the walls were the animal and bird cloaks. He told them to choose the cloak that they liked, the form that they would come to earth in. And before they traveled to the earth, the creator danced with them. And the Sinachmiel was the first dance they did. Men usually dance with the rattle, women with their hands at their sides. After this, they put on their cloaks, becoming the animals or birds or creatures that they chose as their crest. And there, guided by the eyelash of the sun, they descended to the mountaintops. And so in our Sisauk dancing, you'll see always first a Sinach Miuch dance, followed by a crest mask of the story that the ancestor came in contact with. So you'll notice sinapmiyuk are always designed differently. They're designed to represent the name, but also the person that carries it in this time. So the next dance that will be shown, Charles had mentioned earlier that Dylan, our adopted brother Dylan, had carved a mask. I just wanted to share this story. When we were down in Victoria, where Nevaeh and my mom live, we were there for Nevaeh's baptism. And the museum, the Royal British Columbia Museum, is just across the street from the church. And so after the baptism, we went to the church, or to the museum, to go and look at all the items that were there. We walked into the main space, and it's a space about this size, and there's totem poles, masks, all around. And my grandfather, he ended up walking straight over to this one case of masks. He was looking at these two masks, and he said, "What are these?" He was really emotional at that time. And he says, "I've dreamed of these masks." And it turned out that those masks were actually masks belonging to Gordon, Talio, and Bessie, his grandparents. And those masks were used at a potlatch in South Bentinck when his grandparents were married. And he had mentioned that every time he was fishing out in South Bentinck that he would dream about those two masks. And he was really emotional at the time. So Dylan, remembering this, Dylan actually made his own replica, his own style of this mask, following the way in which it was at the museum. And also, furthermore, the mask too was restored many years ago by Ron. So it's kind of neat how this kind of comes full circle, this tradition that we're bringing out right now.
2: She was telling me, she was telling me, she was telling me, she was telling me, she was telling me, she was telling me, she was telling me, she was telling me, she was telling me, she was telling me, she was telling me, she was telling me, she was telling me, she was telling me, she was telling me, she was telling me, she was telling me, she was telling me, she was telling me, she was telling me, she was telling me, she was telling me, she was telling me, she was telling me, she was telling me, she was telling me, she was telling me, she was telling me, she was telling me, she was telling me, she was telling me, she was telling me, she was telling me, she was telling me, she was telling me, she was telling me, she was telling me, she was telling me, she was telling me, she was telling me, she was telling me, she was telling me, she was telling me, she was telling me, she was telling me, she was telling me, she was telling me, she was telling me, she was telling me, she was telling me, she was telling me, she was telling me, she was telling me, she was telling me, she was telling me, she was telling me, she was telling me, she was telling me, she was telling me, she was telling me, she was telling me, she was telling me, she was telling me, she was telling me, she was telling me,

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1: 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Carl Shella Kutul Sutter. Slaha Kwasna. 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
4: Forehead.
5: Scootly goose. 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
4: Forehead.
5: 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Scootly goose.
4: Eyes.
5: Clucks. 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
4: Eyes.
5: Clucks. 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
4: Eyebrows.
5: Scubacus. Scubacus.
4: Eyebrows.
5: Scubacus. Scubacus.
4: Nose.
5: Marsa. Marsa.
4: Nose.
5: Marsa. Marsa.
4: Mouth.
5: Tsutsa. Tsutsa.
4: Mouth.
5: Tsutsa. Tsutsa.
4: Teeth.
5: Itza. Itza.
4: Teeth.
5: Itza. Itza.
4: Tongue.
5: Dichter. Dichter.
4: Tongue.
5: Dichter. Dichter.
4: Skin.
5: Skistlitz. Skistlitz.
4: Skin.
5: Skistlitz. Skistlitz.
4: Neck.
5: Skutlapsum. Skutlapsum.
4: Neck.
5: Skutlapsum. Skutlapsum.
4: Shoulders.
5: Scootly whilst. Scootly whilst.
4: Shoulders.
5: Scootly whilst. Scootly whilst.
4: Arms.
5: Suchia. Suchia.
4: Arms.
5: Suchia. Suchia.
4: Fingers.
5: Scootlalchsak. Scootlalchsak.
4: Fingers.
5: Scootlalchsak. Scootlalchsak.
4: Wrist.
5: Scootlachak. Scootlachak.
4: Wrist.
5: Scootlachak. Scootlachak.
4: Legs.
5: Icha. Icha.
4: Legs.
5: Icha. Icha.
4: Knees.
5: Squyan. Squyan.
4: Knees.
5: Squyan. Squyan.
4: Ankle.
5: Scootlachal. Scootlachal.
4: Ankle.
5: Scootlachal. Scootlachal.
4: Toes.
5: Scootlachsal. Scootlachsal.
4: Toes.
5: Scootlachsal. Scootlachsal.
4: You are learning some body parts in the New Hulk language with Sinthechila and Siltslani.
5: Stutwini tsapskenus tainam nap halmilwai.
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3: Why, the emblem gives this corner. Kenny, as the Kenny Mugals, please, the Haltumala, why?

Oh, no.

0: Let's move forward now, and I'm going to use the West Coast, particularly like Salish territories, as an example of this. But you'll see I'm going to kind of go from broad picture down to narrow picture a few times. So you can see this happens to indigenous nations everywhere. But let's bring this home a little bit. 1778, Captain James Cook lands and gives effect. What I mean by effect is he actually puts boots on the ground for British claims to sovereignty. Now, the British were a little bit different. They didn't agree with the church or the Vatican, because the Vatican gave the New World to Spain and Portugal. So England said, we don't agree with that. We're going to issue our own royal charters, which are in effect like a papal bull. Matter of fact, the wording on it is almost the exact same thing as Romanus Pontifex: to subdue, to occupy, to take away property, to take and force people into slavery. It's almost the exact same wording. So when you had John Cabot come to Newfoundland in 1497, I believe it is, that's when the English start to claim some of the property. And then you had Francis Drake, who also did the same thing on behalf of the English. So they're claiming the New World, right across, all the way to the West Coast. So when you have Captain James Cook out here, he's putting boots on the ground, and he's actually going into this idea of occupation, right? He's putting into the claim into effect. Now, there's a problem. Spain was given this land by the church. So what they're starting to see is there might be a potential conflict between Spain and England over the Pacific Northwest. So that gets resolved at the Nuka conventions, and this is in the 1790s. Spain and England sit down to decide whose sovereignty is going to rule over indigenous lands. Obviously, the Salish people were not consulted, not negotiated. There was no sense of compromise or even a declaration or notification. It was an imposition of sovereignty. The British come out the winners in these negotiations, and they get to claim the West Coast. So what I want to do is flash forward this. That was 1790. Let's move it to 1858, because here's where we start to see it taking more local politics and becomes a problem. James Douglas, an employee of Hudson Bay Corporation, later becomes governor. He operates out of Victoria, which at the time was a colony in 1858. Right? Now, this doesn't mean his political authority extended into mainland BC. It was just that particular area of Victoria. He has a problem. Gold. Gold is found in the Fraser Valley. It causes a gold rush. The gold miners that were in the California gold rush come running up, tens of thousands of them. Douglas doesn't know how to handle this because he only has a few thousand British people. His worry? That the Americans are going to make a claim to the land that will be in contravention to the British claim to sovereignty of the land. Also, he wants that Indian gold too. So his solution is to unilaterally declare mainland BC a crown colony. Again, no consultation, no negotiation, no discussion, no consent means no legitimacy. Indigenous people did not give consent to this. So no legitimacy to that. So he makes his claims. And then what we see is a rapid succession of claiming BC as a colony. By 1871, BC, as we know it, becomes an entire colony and then joins Canada in the Confederation. And that's how we enter into this idea of the Canadian nation having sovereignty over Indigenous territories in BC. Now, what's key and critical to this is the idea of consent of the governed. Consent of the governed. In each instance, all the way from the Doctrine of Discovery to papal bulls to royal charters, we do not see any attempts on behalf of the Europeans to try to create some relationship and discuss sovereignty with indigenous people. We just see an imposition of sovereignty. And that, as we said earlier, is illegitimate. Illegitimate. Now, why would a European nation do this? Why would a European kingdom want to do this? Colonization. Colonization. That's the idea of going into another country, settling it with the intent of accessing and exploiting their resources. Keyword there is exploiting. Exploiting those resources. They're not there by invitation. They're not there as guests. Colonization, and I'm going to read off Cecil Rhodes' explanation, because he addresses. Cecil Rhodes was British colonial official. And he was actually handling Africa, in particular Rhodesia. But he explained it when he said, "We," meaning the British Empire, "must find new lands from which we can easily obtain raw materials, and at the same time exploit the cheap slave labor that is available from the natives of the colonies." So as I said, he is speaking about Africa, but this gets adopted as a principle. And it's not even really adopted, because this is later on. This is actually in practice at the time. That's what colonization is. Any other nation in the world views that as a state of war. When a nation comes into your country, your nation, declares your land and resources theirs, and tries to subjugate your people to their political authority, those are acts of war. So we have to understand what this relationship is like, because it hasn't ceased. It hasn't ended.
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Why?

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1: Ah. Letter C.
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1: Hya. Letter C W.
2: Hua.
1: Hua. Letter H.
2: Ha.
1: Ha. Letter I.
2: E.
1: E. Letter K.
2: Ka.
1: Ka.
2: Or ga.
1: Ga. Letters K W.
2: Qua.
1: Qua. Letter K apostrophe.
2: Kya.
1: Kya. Letters KW apostrophe.
2: Qua.
1: Qua.
2: Qua.
1: Qua. Letter L.
2: La.
1: La. Letters LH.
2: Ha.
1: Sha.
2: Sha.
1: Sha. Letter M.
2: Ma.
1: Ma.
2: Ma.
1: Ma. Letter N.
2: Na.
1: Na. Letter P.
2: Pa.
1: Pa.
2: Or ba.
1: Letter P apostrophe.
2: Ah.
1: Ah. Letter Q.
2: Kha.
1: Kha. Letter QW.
2: Kwa.
1: Kwa.
2: Kwa.
1: Kwa. Letter Q apostrophe.
2: Kha.
1: Kha.
2: Kha.
1: Kha. Letter QW apostrophe.
2: Kwa.
1: Kwa.
2: Kwa.
1: Kwa. Letter S.
2: Sa.
1: Sa. Letter T.
2: Ta.
1: Ta.
2: Or da.
1: Da. Letter T apostrophe.
2: Ta.
1: Ta.
2: Ta.
1: Ta. Letters TS.
2: Ta.
1: Ta.
2: Ta.
1: Ta. Letters TS apostrophe.
2: Ta.
1: Ta.
2: Ta.
1: Ta. Letters TL apostrophe.
2: Ta.
1: Ta.
2: Ta.
1: Ta. Letter U.
2: Oo.
1: Oo. Letter W.
2: Wa.
1: Wa. Letter X.
2: Ha.
1: Ha. Letter XW.
2: Hua.
1: Hua.
2: Hua.
1: Hua. Letter Y.
0: Ya.
1: Ya.
0: The 7 represents a glottal stop. Very good example word for this one is ha'u, and that's the caterpillar. If you listen to that word ha'u, ha'u, it would be spelt H-A-7-U. If you were to take out that 7, it would be pronounced ha'u, with the 7 in there. Makes that little glottal stop, that pause. So you say ha'u, ha'u. And the last 3 letters in our alphabet that we use here. Now we only have 3 vowels, a, e, u. And those vowels have a drag form. So when we're reading Nuchalk and you see double vowels, it means you're going to drag it out. 3 drag vowels from a, e, u. A, e, o.
1: So letters A, A, A. Letters I, I.
0: E.
1: E. Letters U, U.
0: O.
1: O.
3: In the Nuchalk alphabet with Sinhekila and Sultani.
4: The 4 carpenters picking up the sun. And so first it was a dedication, a declaration, that as long as the sun's in the sky, so will Nuchalkum be our Nuchalkulam. The second part was it represents our history, past, present, and future, that it calls back to the sacred number 4, representing the 4 territories, the fingers representing the 40 ancestral families, so making up Nuchalk Nation today. So this represents how the people came together after smallpox, and this mask, this dance was done in the winter solstice and validated as our nation crest. And so now for the names, I'll just go through them. Where's Jarrell? Lakumais. Can you come be my Vanna White?
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7: And I salute the tennis game that skin is kissing with my commists, thy six to taste at the good room. And that's how I came, Squanat. In Queen Mutik, Mutik, the man's strike. The back of me is and the chick and the Sulawskin, which in the Tuptiski, yeah. Getting Tuptiski. And while it missed, I think, yes, which my commission is shamed at. Stumulum his good dach, he gets kima. Stumulum his the sultan. A honnick skated on his that was shamed at, she was my commission. Kreeg ik goed, ik de kijk deed, zich is hem gemist. 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
3: So to begin this, we actually have to look at a few political principles, just so we can kind of understand how we're going to look at the idea of legitimacy and sovereignty. So the first thing is very simple. The principle of equality. We are all equals. We're born equals. That means I cannot legitimately go and tell you what to do. I cannot force you what to do something that you don't want to do. I can't impose my will. That is a condition of a force that we accept is not legitimate between equals. What I need from another person is to persuade them, to get their permission to do something. When we talk in a political sense, what we're saying there is, if we're going to have leadership speaking for us, they need to persuade us. They need to convince us and get our permission to speak on our behalf or to make decisions on our behalf. Now, this includes a government. It includes a government. And when we say the word permission in a political sense, we're saying consent. We're saying consent. You're going to hear me say that several times throughout the discussion, the idea of consent. Now, that brings us to the point of the next principle, and that's political legitimacy. Political legitimacy. Legitimacy is just the idea of what's rightful. Now, political legitimacy is a question about the right to govern or the right to rule. Now, when you apply this to a nation or you apply it to a government, what you're saying is, do they have the consent of the people? Do they have the consent of the people to rule them, to govern them? And that's critical in understanding political legitimacy of any government, is the consent of the governed. The consent of the governed. Otherwise, you're just imposing your will on them. Right? Now, the next point, sovereignty. Sovereignty. This could go on forever. It could be a huge discussion. But I think as a general definition, if we said sovereignty is the absolute power of a nation, that's usually accepted as a just simple definition. In a Western democracy that exercises the rule of law, it's a little bit different. Then they would say it's the absolute legal power of a nation. Now, why do we insert that word legal? Well, if you're going to have a rule of law, then you're going to say that the nation is governed by these rules, these laws. And it's no longer the rule of man, the idea of a monarchy or a king that dictates something to you. Supposedly, it's a nation that is run by laws. So, the sovereignty of a Western democracy is contingent upon this idea of having the absolute legal power to run a nation. All right, so if we can understand those things, we can move on and we can start to apply this to Canada and ask ourselves a few of these questions. Most importantly, the thing that we're going to ask is, how legitimate is Canada's claim to sovereignty over Indigenous peoples or Indigenous nations? And based on that, we could ask ourselves, does Canada even have the right to make law or enforce law in Native nations? And that's what I really want to get into.

0: call on our head chief, Duncan Mike, Salvin Kulis, to come and bless the floor again when we go down.
1: Yo, stop the moves, all those guys!

Liam Samki Shoots, Tishishauki, Tishuts, Simon Johnson.

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3: Okay, the next song is also from National Museum Tate number 72-1033, side 1. It is identified by McElraith as a morning song, and the identification number given on the tape here is 58, then in brackets, 57-116. Both Agnes Edgar and Felicity Walkes recognize this as the morning song from Talio by a man named Yakalach.

0: Following is a song sung by Agnes Edgar about the wild rosebud Scopeek.
1: What?
2: Say, Tsumitoko, say, Tsumitoko, and a tenso was Kachlosani etze, Taste, taste, taste, cook, fake, and taste,

0: this cock fitting is a bacon.
1: Why? We are sitting here with Diana Schooner Nutsupsta, and she will be telling some stories. Why?
2: The one story that Kanishkis, my grandmother, told me over and over and over was the creation. And this story starts with darkness in the world. The whole world is in darkness. And there was this one man who had a light in his house, his smokehouse. He had a daughter, one child, and he was so protective. He so loved her. He so watched her. And she was only allowed one outing a day from the smokehouse. And she had her maid and the other three were to protect her, and they would walk her down the path to the river where she would get her drink of water. And then they would return her home. But the raven, in his flying around, and he noticed, he said, "So dark." He said, "There's only one source of light here." And he, "How can I get that light?" So he started scheming to get that light. He said, "The only one that's allowed in that house is the daughter. And she's only allowed out once a day to drink water." And so he studied what she did. Everything she did, he studied. And then when she kneeled down, and she would drink water right from the river. And then she would stand up and they would guard her back home. And now he starts thinking, looking at the water, thinking, What does she do? She drinks water. "I know," he said. "I will turn myself into a feather." One of the small feathers of the eagle. So he did that just before she came. He floated on top of the water. She knelt down. When she got close to the water, this feather was floating around, so she blew it away and she drank water. Raven said, "That didn't work. Feather didn't work.

0: What shall I try next? Has to be smaller. Nasa. Needle. From one of these branches. So he transformed himself into a needle, pine needle. And then she came down that day. She got ready to drink and she saw this pine needle, so she blew it away. Didn't work again. So now he's getting serious. He doesn't know what next. And he was studying the water. He saw something when she got the filled her hand with water to drink. The silt started to move in the water. But she just kept drinking. She drank the silt. That's it. So he changed himself to silt. And so when she came that day to drink water, she drank the silt, which impregnated her. She went back to the smokehouse and now she's pregnant and her father loved her so much that there's really nothing he would do or could do or whatever but accept this pregnancy. Soon the baby was born, or Raven was born. In his little human form, he started growing, and he started crawling. And he was just the apple of his grandfather's eye. His grandfather loved him so much. And when they gave him things to play with, anything he wanted, then he started looking at the globe, this lamp, this lantern. And he started pointing at it and saying, And the father said, no, we can't, not that. But every day, and soon he was worn down that he had to get it. But before he did that, he laid out the finest furs from wall to wall. Then he brought the lantern down. And so Raven was playing with it, rolling it around. But he was looking. And he saw the smoke hole. So the next time that the globe came down, Raven grabbed, he grabbed the globe and he flew. And he flew through the smoke hole, like, ah, ah, ah. And he started flying around the world, flying. He says, and pretty soon the globe broke. Stars. And then out came the moon. And they flew around, then the sun. But that's how light came. Yeah. then there was then this one just seems to fit right in with how my name came into it, because it was also at the beginning of the world and the sun was shining. Raven brought the sun. Now Raven thinks that the sun is no good. So he starts scheming. How do I remedy this? How do I... And then he said, saw this. He says, I've got to cover, to plug the hole that the sun shines in. So he flew, grabbed the blanket, and away he went, and he no-chooped the sun. No-chooped, no-chooped, no-chooped. And then he flew away. Then the eagle came and saw the world was again in darkness. So the eagle saw the problem. He flew to the sun, grabbed the blanket into his mouth, and he flew away, brought light back to the world, and this is why my elder Robert Andy told me, he said, that's why you're so smart. You're smart. And he was just sitting there in awe, and I was looking at this man who was revealing who I am. And I've never been the same since. That's my story.
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5: Oh, of course, so. Hi! Show, who's your damn king's house? Hi, little shells!

This is a very important song because it teaches us to acknowledge where we come from, to acknowledge what's been provided. So not only does this connect us to the beginning of time and connect us to our land and to our river, but the last bit of it, the last lyric of the words, Genu amdachis, wanuchok su'ats, nuchim laich daich wachit su'daich. So it's saying that I am rooted, I am cemented to my land, unmovable like a mountain in Nuchok territory, like our ancestors, Nuchim laich, like wachit. So what it's saying is that Nuchok people, we will always be here because the Creator put us here. And like these mountains, we are unmovable from our land. So that's a powerful statement from our head chief. So paying respects to our head chief lineage and to the territory that Nuchok Radio is on, the village of Kumkutz, our Nunus Yantl are going to sing Chief Pulis's Sinach Miuch. Why do yam clam gil disutes, distautum hirch disutes daich, putless dom, nuchim laich dom, why nunus yamch?

Because we're doing work with the coming of age, it's fitting to share in this song to build the energy, build it into the work that we're doing for the coming of age for St. Hercules' sister. Why?

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1: Letter A.
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1: 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Letter C.
2: Hya.
1: Hya. Letter CW.
2: Hua.
1: Hua. Letter H.
2: Ha.
1: Ha. Letter I.
2: E.
1: E. Letter K.
2: Ka.
1: Ka.
2: Or ga.
1: Ga. Letters KW.
2: Qua.
1: Qua. Letter K apostrophe.
2: Qa.
1: Qa. Letters KW apostrophe.
2: Qua.
1: Qua.
2: Qua.
1: Qua. Letter L.
2: La.
1: La. Letters LH.
2: Sha.
1: Sha.
2: Sha.
1: Sha. Letter M.
2: Ma.
1: Ma.
2: Ma.
1: Ma. Letter N.
2: Na.
1: Na. Letter P.
2: Pa.
1: Pa.
2: Or ba.
1: Letter P apostrophe.
2: Pa.
1: Pa. Letter Q.
2: Kha.
1: Kha. Letter QW.
2: Kwa.
1: Kwa.
2: Kwa.
1: Kwa. Letter Q apostrophe.
2: Kha.
1: Kha.
2: Kha.
1: Kha. Letter QW apostrophe.
2: Kwa.
1: Kwa.
2: Kwa.
1: Kwa. Letter S.
2: Sa.
1: Sa. Letter T.
2: Ta.
1: Ta.
2: Or da.
1: Da. Letter T apostrophe.
2: Ta.
1: Ta.
2: Ta.
1: Ta. Letters TS.
2: Ta.
1: Ta.
2: Ta.
1: Ta. Letters TS apostrophe.
2: Ta.
1: Ta.
2: Ta.
1: Ta. Letters TL apostrophe.
2: Ta.
1: Ta.
2: Ta.
1: Ta. Letter U.
2: Ooh.
1: Ooh. Letter W.
2: Wa.
1: Wa. Letter X.
2: Ha.
1: Ha. Letter XW.
2: Hua.
1: Hua.
2: Hua.
1: Hua. Letter Y.
0: Ya.
1: Ya.
0: The seven represents a glottal stop. Very good example word for this one is ha'u, and that's the caterpillar. If you listen to that word ha'u, ha'u, it would be spelt H-A-7-U. If you were to take out that seven, it would be pronounced ha'u. With the seven in there, makes that little glottal stop, that pause. So you say ha'u, ha'u. And the last three letters in our alphabet that we use here. Now we only have three vowels, a, e, u. And those vowels have a drag form. So when we're reading Nuchalk and you see double vowels, it means you're going to drag it out. Three drag vowels from a, e, u. A, e, o.
1: So letters A, A, A. Letters I, I.
2: E.
1: E. Letters U, U.
2: O.
1: O.
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4: The Khaldut the Koch Dice, the Boots, or the New Scheme the next day. Skigil. Gedicht, the Gigi, Gigst, the Uskayani, he said the Sulst, the New Scheme that. When I go to the new scheme the next day, the third day, scheme in the town, same as the new scheme the next day. And the quantum town day, the new scheme the next day. The time came, the cargo town. Then the clock, the dad's day. And the team's day old danced with some nasty giggle. Giggle, I saw the girl in milk. Get a cackless way, say, cackless. Cachlas oedd yn gwlad. Wyd mewn ddiddor bysad ei, yn ei cymru mae llwyd ddiddor. 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I quit to get Spoham the moon salute day, the clumps that I. At the Swiss quitter to get eyes as the new clerk, the Spoch day. Achtet, I like stage was twice of the clubs that I did. Did the sport I. Came stood. So I am the much good day. The clubs that. My eyes in clock. And in New Sahla suits and a good lad treated the sails. After the storm suits, they used twice in a mutual to that state. He exclaimed, stood Spoham or call some the mutual. That is the Musa Hamd. And I should say, Carlos is the Nukart. Carlos could take the head of the doors to the Kart at the clutter. The Marist, I scoot. The Carl's life is too short, it is twice short, it's just the day. I could do the gag stays at 2 weeks, at 2 weeks, Lord. Slade, don't go to the man's twigs at the ice. At 2 weeks, I'll do it again. Though I need to meme to get less of the game.
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5: Still look, this is my here with you. Yes. Bless the floor for the work that's being done with the eagle bone spreads onto the floor. Right.

0: following is the Ballicoola Cedar Bark Beating Song, sung by Agnes Edgar.
1: Hey, yeah.

0: away.
1: If we could look at colonization, the effects of colonization on our people, let's look at the land first, then we'll talk about subjugating, political subjugating our people. For the land, again, I'll use the West Coast here as an example. 1858, you have the Secretary of State of the Colonies, Edward Linton, gives a directive to Douglas. He says, Indians are nomadic people, and that's a problem for colonial settlement. We need to put them in permanent settlements for three reasons. One, to protect the colonial settlers' claims to the land. So you're basically to facilitate the theft. Number two is to protect the colonial settlers from the natives, minimize the interaction. If you could put them in one spot away from where the rich resources are, you could keep them from interacting, so less conflict against the settlers. And finally, the last one is to put them in a place where they can be controlled, shaped, and remolded to be compatible with colonial development interest. Controlled, shaped, and remolded to be compatible with colonial development interest. Assimilation. Assimilate us into the idea that we have to be colonized. So Douglas responds by thinking about the reserve system. And he recognizes he doesn't have enough money to enter into a treaty. He doesn't have the money that he needs to try to get indigenous people to give consent to being on reserves. He also recognizes he doesn't have enough money to enter to the same model that the U.S. is using. The American reservation system is a system of economic dependency. He doesn't have that kind of money to support the indigenous people if they're going to be a burden on colonization of that area. So he chooses what they call the agri-reserve system. And he wants the indigenous people to be self-reliant so they ain't a burden on the colonial taxpayer or the colonial taxes. So he awards 10 acres per family. And he says, there's where you can move to and you can be self-reliant. Well, a lot of indigenous people are not going to agree with that. So in 1858, he has the solution in his mind, but he just can't exactly put it together. So by 1862, he has a solution. And now there's a gentleman by the name of Tom Swanky who really addresses this. And it's basically what we would refer to nowadays in modern terms as ethnic cleansing. There is a suspicious outbreak of smallpox in Victoria. The Esquimalt people suddenly have smallpox. And the response is to send gunboats over and fire on them, knowing that they're going to go to different villages and different communities spreading the smallpox. So that began the 1862 smallpox epidemic, where close to 100,000 native people died. It makes way for colonial settlement, ethnic cleansing that makes way for colonial settlement. That allows him now to impose a 10-acre reserve because the indigenous people are in a weakened, disempowered state. Well, after 1862, we start to see this taking effect. The reserve system is coming into effect. But by 1864, you have Lieutenant Governor Joseph Trutch, who doesn't even believe that 10 acres is good. He's like, no, no, no, that's too much. That's too much. Matter of fact, he calls it an insult to the colonial man. He says 1 acre. He strategically and deliberately adopts the American reservation system model of economic dependency, because he knows political subjugation, like we talked about, it's important. Political subjugation is key. If you want to control the indigenous people, you got to make them economically dependent on the state. So by giving a family 1 acre, knowing that is not enough to sustain that family, and makes them economically dependent. So for those of you who know about, for instance, the Canadian Taxpayer Association constantly complaining about indigenous people's burden on a taxpayer, you could tell them they have Joseph Trutch to thank for that. That was a deliberate move for economic dependency. Okay, where does that leave us? What's the reality behind that? The fact that 99.75% of Canada is for Canadians. 0.25% is reserve. 0.25, 0.25% is reserve territory based on that system. That's where we're at. That's the situation that we arrived at.
2: The four carpenters taking up the sun.
0: And so first it was a dedication, a declaration, that as long as the sun's in the sky, so will Nuchalkum be our Nuchalkulam. The second part was it represents our history, past, present, and future, that it calls back to the sacred number four, representing the four territories, the fingers representing the 40 ancestral families, so making up Nuchalk Nation today. So this represents how the people came together after smallpox. And this mask, this dance was done in the winter solstice and validated as our nation crest. And so now for the names, I'll just go through them. Where's Jarrell? Lakumais, can you come be my Vanna White?
2: Vanna White, do more.
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3: The Mahwat Alakaiot, the Kessiot Yaust, the Askila Reichs, the Kocht, the Mahwat Alakat.
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0: Molel Chesta, Molel

0: 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Oh, Henk.
1: Ooh. Yeah, we're going to learn some body parts in the New Hulk language with Sinhechila and Siltzlani. Body.
2: Sunkutsta. 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
2: Tunch. 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
1: Head.
2: Tunch. 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
1: Forehead.
2: Scootly goose. Scootly goose.
1: Forehead.
2: Scootly goose. Scootly goose.
1: Eyes.
2: Clucks. Clucks.
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2: Clucks. 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
1: Eyebrows.
2: Scubacus. Scubacus.
1: Eyebrows.
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1: Nose.
2: 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Marsa.
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2: 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Marsa.
1: Mouth.
2: 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Tsutsa.
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2: 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Tsutsa.
1: Teeth.
2: Itza. Itza.
1: Teeth.
2: Itza. Itza.
1: Tongue.
2: 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Dichter.
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2: 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Dichter.
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2: 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Skistlitz.
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2: 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Skistlitz.
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2: 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Skutlapsum.
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2: 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Skutlapsum.
1: Shoulders.
2: Scootly whilst. Scootly whilst.
1: Shoulders.
2: Scootly whilst. Scootly whilst.
1: Arms.
2: Suchia. Suchia.
1: Arms.
2: Suchia. Suchia.
1: Fingers.
2: 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Scootlalchsak.
1: Fingers.
2: 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Skutlalchsak.
1: Wrist.
2: 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Skutlachak.
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2: 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Skutlachak.
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2: 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Icha.
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2: 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Icha.
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2: 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Skuyan.
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2: 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Skuyan.
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2: 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Skutlachal.
1: Ankle.
2: 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Skutlachal.
1: Toes.
2: Skutlachsal. Skutlachsal.
1: Toes.
2: Skutlachsal. Skutlachsal.
1: You are learning some body parts in the New Hulk language with Sinhechila and Siltzlani.
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0: 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I know that it's not. I could not be the smart guy that he now thinks he has no skills. I think it's not a chance, not a chance at all. 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As no skills that was a start. And no screen my hook. Scars as a customs. Out what? About the customs that scattle with a curse. As I tell, as switch, switch stand I as no clue. As I could ask, the knocks makes. As I took, as question, Pacona to me think dash, the same dash as question, it'll cross the Scots dust. Pacona. As I ask, as I ask, I thought cook to come set. As I thought, as I tell you, it's ugly. That's a neat stunk. That's a neat stunk. This is dust. That's not my quest. As I outside cook it to the coast, the water lets the sun smell, say it's empty. As to propose it, that we could get well, I tell shells. What a suck was some sket. Tell shells, or like who looks at that. I know that it's cool, I shall. What some skits at each leg, what some skits at the only quarter? What kids at? What called it? We see that it's the cost cuts that the mutants that took them stutter. As I know what Kalshila could look at that. Slahat question. Kuni, Pui, as an acolyte, he sent Chilakutos, as the Lassahanet. We could get stuck lad, kept out at the Trimstad, get to Tao, to the Kutuzalt. I had much, Mister.
1: The following is a love song of Agnes Edgar's late mother-in-law. Her name was La Lai.

No,

0: You know, when we were out in Easta and we were down in the courts, and, you know, we walked out of the courts because Nukim Laik asked the judge if he recognized us as human beings.
1: Mm.
0: And the judge said he couldn't answer that. So after he said that, we got up and walked out of the courts.
2: The first treasure that Nadus would like to share is a treasure that comes from Green Bay. The treasure that they'd like to share is the dance of the mountain goat, the crest, the mountain goat crest. Why?

0: Let's take a look at the Sayur, the song of the thunder. The words to this song are talking about when the thunder is dancing, when the lightning is striking the mountaintops, when the storm comes in. It's telling us about what we're seeing during the thunderstorm. So you say, Yau ska.
1: Yau ska.
0: Shum humal twalaichs.
1: Shum humal twalaichs.
0: Allah.
1: Allah.
0: Soyon huats.
1: Soyon huats.
0: There will be lightning in the sky. When you hear that word sonch, which means sky, when we sing it, and a lot of our words will follow a rule like this, we have a way in which we sing the words, because some of those words with no vowels are hard to sing. So vowels will be added into them during the songs just to make it easier to sing. So the word sonch gets extended to soyonch.
1: Soyonch.
0: You'll hear that very commonly in a lot of the songs. Yau ska.
1: Yau
0: ska. Schalt walaichs.
1: Allah
0: soyon chats. There will be bad weather in the sky. Yau ska.
1: Yau ska.
0: Sklautwa. Laichs.
1: Allah.
0: Soyon chats. So that means that lightning will strike the mountaintops. And then Yau ska.
1: Yauska.
0: Silk lautwa.
1: Silk lautwa.
0: Laichs.
1: Laichs.
0: Allah.
1: Allah.
0: Soyon huats.
1: Soyon huats.
0: And it will become cool. It'll cool down in the sky. Why? Why nuyam tlamkit? Disutes. Sayut kyausts. 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

0: 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Wei.
1: In doing this work, Lusmada has now dressed his son and prepared him on his path of seldom. We have now witnessed the transference of his chieftainship to his son and the work now to hand to Nuakila. And also, with this Sinakmir being placed on Nuakila, our host Lusmada also places on him his name, Lusmada. And so now Nuakila carries the name Lusmada. And Larry Sr. now takes the name Takamot. Takamot, becoming copper. This is the high name in the house now that he's completed his work and handed down his name and his responsibilities to spell them with the name Lusmada to Larry Lee. Larry Sr. can now take his place as an elder Steldom, as Takamot. As a Steldom, he still, as a Potlatching man, he still sits with the chiefs, but he'll no longer wear his Sinakmil. Now his son will do the work. Why? Act as Steldom and as Yetzalt Steldom Nusmada Yetzalt Skeim. The first act that they'll do is they'll step off of these mats and they'll dance. And Skeim will blow eagle down, as is the right of the Yetzalt when dancing beside her husband, and she'll bless, give the blessings with the eagle down. This will be their first bit of work now, the Steldom and Yetzalt. When we conclude this, we will now be looking at our hosts of the evening for the rest of the day's work. Why?
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0: Now, do we have the same system today? Is this a modern concept? Is it something that's still the reality for us? It is, but in a newer way, in a newer way. And what we experience now is neocolonization. And what that means is when one nation enters another nation, forcibly overthrows the government of that nation and replaces it with a government that's of the interest to the colonizer. Now, as we discuss usurping and imposing ban councils, that all seems to fit the bill. But it's a form of direct rule where the colonizer is the face of that political authority. So we all know the Indian agent was the face of Canadian authority on our reserves. Well, they recognize that that's not a very effective way of colonizing people. It causes a lot of turmoil. It causes a lot of feelings of rebellion and revolt because you can see the colonizer. So neocolonization was best described by Frederick Lugard. He was a high commissioner out of northern Nigeria from 1899 to 1906. He wrote a book. It was called The Dual Mandate in British Tropical Africa. And he said, here's how we have to do colonization now. He said, the white man is different than the African. And the African person can see it. Well, that's pretty easy to say. He said, because they could see it, there is more trouble in the colonies. He said, what we need to do is find some African people that are willing to be loyal to the colonizers and make them middle managers. Make them middle managers. So that the African people will see that face in power and it'll feel familiar. That person speaks their language, looks like them, has the same cultures, has the same rituals, and it's something that you tend not to revolt against. You're revolting against one of your own. So this concept of neocolonization is about putting the colonized in the position to help the colonizer. They're doing the job for them. And that's what we see with the Indian Act Ban Council system. It's doing the job of colonizing by providing access to natural resources, by providing in the way of agreements, in the way of memorandums, even in the way of treaty. It's providing access to the colonizer by delegitimizing our own concepts. And I don't want to say the word sovereignty because it's a touchy word, but by challenging their sovereignty and saying they don't have that sovereignty to do this from.
1: Hi.
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3: This is a very important song because it teaches us to acknowledge where we come from, to acknowledge what's been provided. So not only does this connect us to the beginning of time and connect us to our land and to our river, but the last bit of it, the last lyric of the words, Genu am dachis, wa nuchok su atz, nuchim laich daich, wachit su daich. So it's saying that I am rooted, I am cemented to my land, unmovable like a mountain in Nuchok territory, like our ancestors, Nuchim laich, like wachit. So what it's saying is that Nuchok people, we will always be here because the Creator put us here. And like these mountains, we are unmovable from our land. So that's a powerful statement from our head chief. So paying respects to our head chief lineage and to the territory that Nuchok Radio is on, the village of Kumkutz, our Nunus Yamt are going to sing Chief Pulis's Sinach Miuch. Why do yam tlam gil disutes, distaltum hirch disutes daich, putless dom, nuchim laich dom, why nunus yamch?

0: Who?
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2: Hey!

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3: 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Yeti Sinach, Yeti Sonch, Insta Dai Dai. Hello, friends and family. Good morning and good day. I am Dai Dai. That was Under Pressure by Queen and David Bowie. Why? Cal chalusum dusup, cal chalusum dumusup, cal chalusum s'os soup all astim denists. 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Alamusilch boot, what's a collect boot, dismau. As kusilch dismau. 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Luke de manstach. 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Stut unidus. Alison knihi sats. As cal humdus. As the song. Why? Welcome to Stim Denists. 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Why? Asti songht. We will be getting into our weather, tide times, and we'll be taking a look at our driving conditions right after this song. And then right after the next song, we'll be getting into our daily announcements. And then right after that, at around 8:30, we'll be getting into a language practice with Dadla, and he'll be joining us today on Stim Denise. Oi. And we'll be getting into our next song, like I said. I'll be sharing our phrase of the day just before this next song. Gux Amadao. Gux Amadao. Gux Amadao. Gux Amadao. Gux. Amatao. I have a recording here. This is Simon Schooner.
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3: Gax Amatao. Gax Amatao. Where are they? Where are they? Gax Amatao. What if, you know, you just showed up to where everybody hangs out and then they're all playing hide and seek? And you just happen to meet up with the one person that's finding everybody. And you're like, Gux, I'm a dao. And I'm like, ugh, us in the beats, they're hiding. Gux, I'm a dao. Where are they? Is our phrase of the day, us the songht. Why? And like I said, when we come back, our weather, tide times, and our Minminta Highway 20. Why?

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1: Oi, ois madam cooks, yeti sinach, yeti sonch, insta die die. That was Come and Get Your Love by Redbone. I really like that part where he's like, la la la la la la la la. It's like, oh yeah. Reminds me like air guitar. All right. Like I said, when we come back, we'll be getting into our weather tide times and we'll be looking at our Minminta Highway 20. Oi ga alets idumuslap asti sasais wasonchats al askrats ins its ikti askich altumnap asti sonchat. We'll be looking at our current condition and as ice us will lassi a light rain shower. Our temperature is 7.9 degrees Celsius, a souk west northwest 13 kilometers an hour. And that is our current conditions. As ists. Oi. As the songht. As well as. A souk becoming west 20 kilometers an hour, gusting to 40 this morning. With a high of 13. And our UV index is 2 or low. As the sint. Showers. Or as well as. A souk west 20 kilometers an hour. Gusting to 40, becoming light this evening with a low of plus moose. That is 4. And for Kainuch's Friday, May 15th, mainly skinwas with a 60% chance of aswales. Risk of thunderstorms in the afternoon. A souk becoming west 20 kilometers an hour, gusting to 40 near noon with a high of 9. And our UV index is 4 or moderate. And for nighttime on May 15th, skinwas liwa, cloudy periods with a 60% chance of aswales and a low of 0. And for our following next day, Saturday, May 16th, a mix of sinch and skinwas with a high of 12. And for nighttime, May 16th, skinwas liwa, cloudy periods with a low of minus smau. That is 1. And for our fourth and final day, Sunday, May 17th, sinchas. We're looking into some sunny weather, and it'll be high of tsklakt. That is 10. For nighttime on May 17th, skinwas liwa, with a low of minus 1. Oi. And that was a look at our 4-day weather forecast. We'll be moving into our tide times. Oi. Tchwelchts in skaalits idumuslap astis athais wasulidith ats. Wasulidith ats. Oh my goodness. What's going on today? Our previous low tide was at 5:51 a.m. and was at 0.97 meters or 3.18 feet. Our next high tide this afternoon is at 12:05 p.m. when we'll get to 4.4 meters or 14.44 feet. A lot of fours. And our low tide for this evening will be at 5:49 p.m. and we'll get to 1.69 meters, or 5.53 feet. Our next high tide for this evening will be at 11:58 p.m., and we'll get to 5.19 meters, or 17.03 feet. Oy. Now let's go take a look at our Minminta Highway 20. This is between Nuchalkulimch and Williams Lake Kulimch. We'll start off at Nuchalkulimch area between Olson Drive and Rainbow Range Trailhead for about 77 kilometers. Watch for slippery sections and muddy sections as well. So constant muddy and slipperiness out there. and getting further into the road between Hunland Falls Turner Lakes Trailhead and Capon Mountain Road for about 40 kilometers. Watch for frost heaves. So it's still a pretty cool temperature up in higher altitudes. And yeah, definitely up in that area. All right, moving into the next part of the road. This is between Elsie Road and Chipman Road for about 143 kilometers. Watch for livestock. Last updated about 4 hours ago. And I believe that is the rest, or that is the road. And we could take a quick look at one of our cameras here as well. This is our camera at the top of our hill. This is about 88 kilometers from Bella Coola and 41 kilometers from Anaham Lake near the gate at the top of the hill. Looking southwest, and definitely super, I don't know if that would be clouds, but it's really misty up there. A ton of, mist, fog, that's it, fog, lots of fog. So do be prepared for the fact that it would be very hard to see great distances. So do be careful driving through the top of the hill area. It's very foggy up there. Just by the look of the road, I can see that we're getting some muddy patches by the look of it and some loose gravel areas. And so that's only at this part of the road, so that may be quite a bit of the road as well. As there's still some snow melting and stuff. And I think that could be the indication for our fog. A lot of times, you know, from what I understand, it means it's kind of warming up a bit. But it must be heating up that snow and creating the fog. Boy. All right, our next song. And when we come back, we'll be getting into our daily announcements. And right after that, we'll be joined with Dadla for a language practice. Astisongt. Boy. Almost went to the wrong one. Ready. Nachliwa.

0: 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Here comes Christian, number 24, breakaway all the way
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3: Weiss, Madame Hooks, Yetisinach, Yetisonch, Insta Die Die, good morning and good day, I am Die Die. That was You Ain't Seen Nothing Yet by Bachman Turner Overdrive. And I don't even know if I announced that last song, but that last song was iconic. Come and Get Your Love by Redbone. Oy. Anus tsainam noch athi sathais al amadith ats watkdath ats. The PMJ year-end tournament will take place on June 5th, 6th, and 7th at the New Hulk Hall. Oy. 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Handball, soccer, and speedball has started for the youth. All sessions take place on Wednesdays. Kindergarten to grade 1 at the NES gym from 6 to 6:30 p.m. Grades 2 to 4 at the NES gym from 6:30 to 7:30 p.m. Grades 5 to 7 at the Sam's gym from 6:30 to 7:30 p.m. AA meetings will take place on Mondays from 7 to 8 p.m. at the band office health room and Fridays at 7 p.m. at the hospital community room. NA meetings will be on Tuesdays at 7 p.m. and the location, hospital community room as well. 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The Makerspace is open once again with the hours of 11 a.m. to 5 p.m. on Monday, Tuesday, Wednesday, and Saturday at 1511 Sawmill Road on the left side of the Higginsburg Post Office. Come check out the new location and equipment. New Sliuchta Playtime is every Friday at the Cedar Building from 10 a.m. to 3 p.m. on a drop-in basis. This is for those ages newborn to 7 years old and their caregivers. There will be snacks and crafts. The Baby and Me group is every Thursday from 9

0: 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We're in the Brown Building, number 3 at 498 Mackenzie Street on Kumkuts in downtown Velikula. Why? I'll be playing our next song here, and when we come back, we'll be joined with Dadla for a language session. Why? I will be playing... this is one of our New Hulk songs I want to play a short one here. This is Kumusa.
1: Why? I have a song here to share with you. 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
1: Cael chalw llam dymwllab, a lach mwsalch sbwllt wedi clart bwllt di smaw, a lach cwllalch sdi smaw. 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Wai.
2: Wai, wai smadam chwks, yati sinach, yati sonch, insta daidai. Good morning and good day. I am daidai. That was kumusla. Kumusla. Yeah. And that was Koch singing that song as well. And now we are joined here by Dadla.
3: Yes, Madam Hooks.
2: And I quickly jotted down a few things. I was thinking we could go over something about directional words and maybe some phrases.
3: Hmm.
2: Things that are similar to what we're kind of doing, but this is more... in our phrases, we're doing more where is something and things like that. And

0: Where are people? And I was just thinking of things like, how would you use like tooth? Or
1: tooth.
0: Yeah.
1: So tooth is like, you know, in school, perhaps most Nachalkim have learned that, and like tooth new substats. You know, that's the main example that I can think of when we used tooth. And then you have other variations on ways that you could say it. So one way that Sanchekila had shared with me is, say, for example, with your child, or it could be anyone, but, you know, usually always comes up being like the kids that you speak to. And so one of the ones that he gave an example of is saying Tuli.
0: Tuli.
1: Which means this way.
0: Oh, okay.
1: And so, like, say, you know, you're directing your child to go a certain way, you might say Tuli, you know, come this way, Tuli.
0: Okay.
1: And also Tula.
0: Tula.
1: Oh, Tula. With that is maybe a way you could say is like up Tulach. I'm going that way.
0: Oh, okay. So that one, the first one is this way, and this, the other one is that way?
1: Oh, mm-hmm. Yeah, Tuli. So still kind of learning a little bit about how to really use them, but they, like you're saying, there's like, they convey this direction, right? We hear that Tuli a lot. You know, one example that I can also think of is like, if you told someone to go a certain way, that you would tell them like, Ayashnu tchultz.
0: Tchultz.
1: Oh. And so as to say, go that way.
0: Oh, okay.
1: Or go over there, really, is what you're saying. Because you're saying tchultz. When you say it, it's like saying the there, right? It's saying, go there. Ayash tchultz. Go there.
0: Oh, okay.
1: Mm-hmm. Or, apnu tchultz. Go there. Yeah, so there's still a lot for me to learn about how to really use that. You know, I got to kind of think of some of the ways that I used it. Because it is basically, you know, directional and almost really just similar to that of how we use uth or oth. I don't really know exactly how much the difference could be, but in phrases like anaikchka tchulnu substats, it's different in that you're not saying anaikchka tlapch ostinu substat. You know, it's not necessary then to use the verb tlap or ayas. You can just use tchul. And so, in a sense, perhaps is, you know, being used separate from the verb in that way, where it can be on its own to say, go somewhere. Yeah, if that makes sense, right? Because in like I said again, in that naikitskatuchnu substats, no need for tlap or ayas. It's already conveying that you need to go to the toilet.
0: Mm-hmm. And then I was just thinking, like, is a directional way of saying something too as well?
1: So
0: like before, maybe before a sentence or something, or
1: so if I say like tchulnu alpsal seemt, maybe.
0: Okay.
1: You know, and that's the question I think that we're asking here is like, can it be used separately apart from the word up? Mm-hmm. You know, like instead of saying like up tchul, I'm going to the restaurant. I've yet to, you know, hear other examples of whether or not that might be the case. It's a good question to ask, though, you know, because, like I said, using it separate apart from the word up in ayal, you know. But I can't think of whether or not I've heard any examples from speakers off the top of my head.
0: Okay.
1: where they just begin by saying tchuch, if they're saying going somewhere, right?
0: Uh-huh.
1: Yeah, achashnevitz.
0: We're going to kind of move on a little bit, sort of. It's in a similar way, but I was thinking of like how we can convey using like a vehicle or a boat or a schabeliok or something, you know. I don't know about modern items like bikes or anything like that, but, you know, maybe we can incorporate something to help understand like the use of something and when we use it and go from here to there sort of thing with it, or travel with it, or whatever it is we're doing with the chumdimut or satla or
1: So you know, with each of those there is a common way that you would say of going by either vehicle or going by a vessel, and they say the word us at the beginning. So if you're going by vehicle, if you're traveling by a vehicle, a way that you could say that is as khumdimut.
0: As khumdimut.
1: Ah. And so that's a common way of like if you're going by vehicle, you're going by plane, for example, like we call a plane sikhsik. And so we can say asikhsikot, like if I'm going by plane, you know. Someone might ask me, like, you know, when Sanhekila go back and forth and, you know, talking, we might like, oh, klapch ola pan kupat or something like that. It's, oh, as khumdimut nua, ach, you know, ik ach, asikhsikot, ik, you know, asikhsikuks or something like that. I'm going by plane, rather. You know, instead of saying I'm going by vehicle, so you can sort of make that conversation in a way about how you might be traveling. And you can also use that in a way of using something, like if you're using a nichta.
0: Okay, yeah.
1: So you're using a nichta saw, and a way that we say of using a saw is as nichtenak.
0: As nichtenak.
1: As nichtenak.
0: Okay.
1: And so you might come across a number of other ways of saying that you're using something specifically. And you think about it, like when you say going by vehicle or going by a certain transportation, that you're in a sense using it as means of transportation, right?
0: Mm-hmm.
1: And so that's kind of what comes to mind, and how we can relate that us into the way that we also say it of using a certain object. Like if I'm using a pen, I'm using a pen.
0: So if there was like a scenario, like saying like, I'm getting in my vehicle, and then say, Stowats or something, or Ola Stowats, maybe.
1: So perhaps they might say that Ashumdimudis Ola Stowats.
0: Ola Stowats.
1: We're going by vehicle to the store. Asaima or Ashumdimutch. You know, another word that you could relate to using a Humdimut specifically is to say Stachem. St'achem is
0: st'achem.
1: So it comes from actually the word st'achta, which is rudder, and so it's steering. You know, like they call that st'achta, the rudder of the boat, and the one at the back is the one who's the means of the direction, right? Like all the people paddling are the ones that are moving the canoe, the akna, forward, but the guy at the back is the one who's the stachta, or how could we say a stachis, you know, he's the one driving it,
0: right?
1: And so we've taken that word now, and it's been made to be used in this more modern sense of using the steering wheel. And so when we say that I'm driving, I can say
0: astachims.
1: Astachemt. And so that's, I'm steering, you know, or I'm driving. So you might say, like, if you're the one that's actually driving, that you say, Astachemt solastot.
0: Okay.
1: I'm going to drive to the store. or perhaps something along the likes of saying to your, whoever's with you, you know, Astachem solastot. You know, I can't think of more that you could say. But anyway, you know, that's apart from using a chomdimut, you know, maybe if you're not the driver, if you're in the vehicle, if you, you know, say you and your wife or something, you're talking to your kids, you know, you say, and you're not the one driving, you say to your kids, something like that. Yeah. We're going by vehicle to the store. You know, we're going now.
0: I can't really think of any other like directional things like, you know, I was thinking of other type of things that we've been kind of going through in our recordings that we've been listening to. And I noticed that there's ways of, well, it's not like full out ways, but you know, talking about being beside something or in front of something. And, you know, like maybe you tell someone to go over there in front of that thing or whatever, you know, or something like that, like go and wait in front of the house or something, you know?
1: So movement words.
0: Or beside it or,
1: you know. Movement words and location words.
0: Yeah.
1: Like those are kind of the ways that I call those.
0: Oh, yeah, that's a good one.
1: So maybe what we can do is to share some of the main words that we use that speak of movement and maybe get into some of the more unique aspects of how we can tell someone where to go.
0: Mm-hmm.
1: So the basic word up is really common amongst our speakers and means go or start.
0: Mm-hmm.
1: And so we might use it in the sense of going somewhere, or we might use it in the sense of going to do something. Like if I say, I'm going to work, you know, I'm going to start working.
0: Mm-hmm.
1: So we use it in that way as well. And then there's ayas.
0: Ayas.
1: Ayas is also a common one, I would say. It comes from the basic root word I, which is meaning to be or to do.
0: Okay, yeah.
1: And so it's that expression, I think, of action of movement when we say it, ayas. And you can go into a little bit of detail about how we get all those words like ayas, ayuts, ayak.
0: Okay, yeah.
1: You know, and yeah, how they're all different in a way, but how they all relate because of the root word.
0: Mm-hmm.
1: So I like to say, you know, apart from knowing it as meaning to go, that it's the action of movement because we are speaking of the feet of the legs, the movement of the feet and the legs, you know.
0: Kind of hate to veer off again, but would we use that in like, would we be able to use that in like soccer or something? Like, because it's, you know, running around and moving around with your feet.
1: I don't know, you know, you might say like specifically of someone if he's going a certain way, you know, that I guess.
0: Like halfway in the line or something. Like.
1: Yeah, and that's where we can get more into like the directional, other unique directional ways of saying where someone is going. And that's where the locative words come into play.
0: Oh, yeah.
1: That's where you might learn about words to say like kuhank, or you might make other compound words like ayasank or something like that if he's going to the side.
0: Oh, yeah.
1: You know, and so it, like with that, you know, with that example specifically, it gets quite specific.
0: Yeah, that's pretty specific. But I was just trying to think of like if you were to be able to use it in soccer, I guess, or some other form of using your feet, because that's.
1: I think basically that it's pretty, you know, like. They use that same word, basic, still. Like, you know, if you say that someone is going a certain direction. There are instances which I've heard speakers make a difference between how they use the word up and ayas.
0: Okay.
1: So there are differences the way in which you say those words, because, you know, you have up, which has more than, you know, like it has the meaning of go start. And so we already made the, you know, establish that it's not just going somewhere, but it's also going to start to do something. Mm-hmm. And then the word ayas, which is more general, I suppose, in that it just means go. It just conveys that movement. I can't, again, give examples off the top of my head, but there are instances in which I heard recently speakers make the difference between how you use both of those words. And so perhaps it's, you know, something for us when we come back that we can maybe go a little bit more over and see some of the examples with that. But you know, it's like, ayas, I think, is more of a general one that you could use that is like sure that you can use to be able to convey movement in any situation, I think.
0: Okay, yeah.
1: One example that I could think of is a cute recording that I heard of these kids that were singing, "In Nechalk, she'll be coming around the mountain." And they use that word.
0: Cool.
1: He's a, cool. And then they say that. Oh, and then there's the word tuhl in that. They say, they'll be coming by al chapalik. And yeah. So they're saying that tuhlau in that one.
0: Hmm.
1: Yeah, it's good. You get some movement going in memory.
0: Yeah, I actually like that song too.
1: Yeah, it's a classic.
0: I used to sing that a lot when I was a little kid.
1: we'll make a lesson out of that to bring for our listeners.
0: That is actually a good lesson though.
1: It's pretty, you know, it's pretty much just those two phrases, I think.
0: And it's basic and
1: yeah,
0: it's nice and I like it.
1: So, you know, with then those movement words, you have up, ayas, and then for locative words, you have words like kuhlank.
0: Kuhlank, oh
1: yeah. Which is meaning to the side, alongside, or be along, you know, be to the side. And then you have asank, which can mean also the same thing, but I think also is more used of speaking in front of someone.
0: Okay.
1: And so if I say, I'm going in front of you.
0: Okay.
1: And so there's one example where we take a word like that, and now it's conveying a movement of going to that position. Like if we say, I'm going to the side. I'm going this to the side. Like if I say, I'm going to the side of you. Maybe you could say like, you know, we often have that situation in the store when you're going by someone. You know, they say, just sneaking past you or something like that.
0: Oh, yeah, yeah.
1: You know, or that's another way of saying like, I'm behind you.
0: Okay, yeah.
1: And you worked in a you know, if you're going behind someone, you say to them, you're going to the other side of the kitchen.
0: Oh, yeah.
1: You know? And so they're also using that word, itzk. And itzk. So...
0: Oh, yeah, yeah.
1: All these can kind of, you know, we can make a scenario out of this where... So, like, important things to kind of learn about your... where you are and the relation of space around you is... So first we mentioned kuhlank, to the side,
0: mm-hmm.
1: asank, in front, or you could say batzalank, if you're going like in front of someone, I think. And then there's kuhlulik, which is behind. and also what we call the back.
0: Okay.
1: And so if you say kuchlik chatlinu, I'm behind you, or another way of saying is aloch.
0: Aloch.
1: Yeah. And okay. That's kind of where you get the relationship too between batsach and aloch. Batsach is meaning first, or means go ahead. And aloch is meaning go behind, or is meaning last. Like in the story told by Margaret of the kuchlimch, of the ghosts, she refers to the last one as being alocham.
0: Okay, yeah.
1: Alocham, dicht di alocham, you know, saying that he is the one who is last.
0: What does the am end up making it?
1: So it has that meaning of like being last, or becoming last, or perhaps also that could relate to the way that we had said that kushankam of going to the side, that it could be going behind someone in a sense as well.
0: Oh, okay.
1: You know, because you think of the relation to all of that. Like if we say that someone is the last one, dicht di alocham, if he's the last one, he's the one that's behind. And right, so yeah. it kind of all relates in that way, right? And so, you know, what I sort of understand am as being, if you learn am from the way that the linguists teach it in their books, it means become. But another way that I figured we could express that when we use it in this context of going in a certain direction, it can also mean advance.
0: All right.
1: Because when you advance, you're going to a specific point, right? You're going to a certain direction. Mm-hmm. And so that's how, in my own head, I've sort of related it to that word. Because, you know, one thing that I would say, or something that I have always said when we're, you know, speaking together like this, or just any time that we speak of language, is to kind of get an idea of all the different ways that you can say something in English, because you'll find that you can make more sense out of why we say some of the things like that am. You know, if it means become, you know, what I think is like if something is becoming in a certain state, you know, we also have anim, which is like gradually becoming. And so it relates also to that one. Like snu mama yuanim is like that transition of, what is that called again? Ha'u to mama yu. You know, to a caterpillar, to a butterfly.
0: Chrysalis.
1: Yeah. And so that anim at the end of it is to express that gradual becoming of.
0: Oh, okay.
1: Where the transition is made there to becoming a mummy. And so, you know, it's also in a sense advancing to that state of being, you know. And so also I think of that advance in the conveying movement. And so that's how I think of am when we say it like that. And so when you apply it to those locative words, then it becomes that way of saying advancing towards or going towards that area.
0: Okay, yeah.
1: Like apart from how we can say of going to the side or going in front or going behind, we can also use it to words like kuchlots, which is the shore, the beach. And so when we say kuchlotsam, it means going to the shore.
0: Okay.
1: Going to the beach.
0: Huh. So you don't even have to use the up in there either?
1: That's right, yeah. That's as much as I know, I think, that we can perhaps use it in that way, you know, because one thing that the speakers have said in their interviews and things like that, when they're being asked about language, is in English, we can be very wordy about how we're saying something. In Nahuatl, you can do that as well, but most of the time they just want to get the point across. And so they minimize what it is that they want to convey with shorter ways of saying, I think.
0: Mm-hmm.
1: You know, like I remember Amos always saying that, where he's like, yeah, asking us to say all these big things, but, you know, usually we just say things like this, like real straight to the point kind of thing.
0: Mm-hmm.
1: You know, and so I think that can be the difference between how, instead of using up or ayas, that with those kinds of words, you can get the point across by just saying kutlan kamts, you know, instead of saying like apch ul kutlan knuts or ayelch ul kutlan knuts.
0: Would it be that you'd have to be already kind of near the shore in order to say that, or can I say it from here?
1: Perhaps it has to be in your vision, right?
0: Okay,
1: and it has to be like you're in the situation you're in, that it's for sure that's what you guys are doing, right?
0: Yeah, like if you're out on the ocean, can you say that for coming in?
1: Saima, you know, maybe if you're not so close, you wouldn't say it, right? Like if you're out in the Shulut and you're still a little bit far out, you know, you'd still just be going, and then by the time that you see the kutlaw, it's, you know, kutlaw times, let's go to the shore now, or something like that. Or maybe you take a break, you know, where there's, you know, other beaches, and you say that kutlaw times, like, let's go to the shore now.
0: So then it'd more likely be, if we're here, then we'd probably say the word tlept or something.
1: Tlaima, yeah. Tlabithma, ola, amach, kutlaach, you know, maybe we're going to where the shore is. Asnachalk. Asnachalk, yeah.
0: That's awesome.
1: Maybe.
0: That's cool. I like we have all these ways of saying it. Like, I kind of remember one, not really fully, but there was a word that means like to be across the river and across the road, I think, as well.
1: Oh, so just on a final note, like other ways that you could say that, like if you're going across the river, you could say t'chonayacham.
0: T'chonayacham?
1: Oh, t'chonayacham. Because you're using that word t'chonayach, which means across.
0: Okay.
1: On the other side of the... That.
0: And then we added the am. Okay.
1: T'chonayacham. You know, if me and you are going to the other side. T'chonayacham ola amach numamis. You know, if we're going to numamis, that we're going across there to numamis, where numamis is.
0: Where is numamis anyways?
1: Talio, I believe, Talio Kenry. Oh,
0: okay.
1: I think that's the spot.
0: I always wondered because I read about it and stuff and thought I would ask.
1: Yeah, the House of Flies, I think they call it.
0: Oh, that makes sense, yeah.
1: the actual name for it is one that, why they say Numamis, because I don't think you can say it or something like that. You know, I don't know very much about that. That's as much as I know. I am most achsachnabits. can I share with you that one phrase there just before we close?
0: Sure.
1: So that's all I know. Ayan mots.
0: Ayan mots.
1: So this is a word that means like getting to like only to a certain point. And so if I say ayan mots ach asna beats, that's all about that I know.
0: Okay, yeah.
1: Yeah. So you hear the speakers like, ah, do you guys use that? Use it in the term, in ways of like saying movement, like ayan mots is to say of like how far, like Mackenzie only got as far as to there. Ayan mots, I forget how Felicity says it, but she uses that same word. So you could use it in that sense of only going as far as, in terms of like getting to a certain point. And then also when you're speaking of how much that you might know to be able to speak of something. That's all I know about that. Yeah.
0: Cool. Ayan mot ach asnabits.
1: S'asnabits.
0: S'asnabits.
1: Ah, yeah.
0: a little bit subtle on that.
1: Oh.
0: Hawaii. Stuwini for dropping by, Dadala. And we sure enjoyed our session today. And we went over words that are having to convey movement, I guess, and words that are directional and location and things like that. And how to use something as well. How to use a vehicle or a car. I mean, a horse or, you know, anything like that. Even a saw as well. So we'll be playing this next song, and when we come back, we'll be getting into our weather tide times, and we'll be looking at our driving conditions. And we need for dropping by, Dadla. Way.

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1: And did it sign up at the New Hulk Radio?
0: As past on my little kid, that has cracked to it. It's a sky.
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3: Why? Why, Madame Hooks? Yet is enough. Yet is on. Insta die die. Good morning and good day. I am Die Die. That was Life is a Highway by Rascal Flatts. We had just an amazing session, Asti Songht, with Dadla and Eat Nu Chalkimch. He actually has a show, Eat Nu Chalkimch. So stay tuned. He will be back 11 o'clock till 12 o'clock for Eat Nu Chalkimch, which is Speak Nu Chalk. And then we have, right after that, Nukali Kutsdam, hosted by Khta, a.k.a. Rolamak, and he will be with you from 12 o'clock till 3 o'clock. Oy. Also, we have Native America Calling right after this. It's from 10 o'clock till 11 o'clock. So stay tuned for our other amazing shows. Oy. Ka'alitz idu musap asti satayz al... Asais wasonchats al askchats ins its ik di ask altum nap as di songcht. All right, let's go take a look at our current conditions as ice. So earlier we were looking and it said, us will assy light rain or shower, and our temperature is 2.1 degrees Celsius, asuk west northwest 6 kilometers an hour. And that was our current condition. Asti songht. We will be having aswalas. Asuk becoming west 20 kilometers an hour, gusting to 40 this morning with a high of 13. And our UV index is 2 or low. For asti sint. Aswalas. Asuk becoming west 20 kilometers an hour, gusting to 40, becoming light this evening with a low of plus moose. That is for Kainuch's Friday, May 15th, mainly skinwas with a 60% chance of aswalas. Risk of thunderstorms in the afternoon. Asuk becoming west 20 kilometers an hour, gusting to 40 near noon with a high of 19. And our UV index is 4 or moderate. For nighttime of May 15th, skinwas liwa with a 60% chance of aswalas and a low of 0. For Saturday, May 16th, a mix of sinch and skinwas with a high of 12. For nighttime on May 16th, skinwas liwa and a low of minus 1. That is cloudy periods. For our final and fourth day, Sunday, May 17th, Sinchas, with a high of Tklakt, which is 10. For nighttime, May 17th, Skinwas Liwa, with a low of minus Smau. Wai. Why twelchts inska alit idumusap as disatais wasuludis ats. Our next high tide is at 12:05 PM and we'll get to 4.4 meters or 14.44 feet. It is now 9:11 AM. Our next low tide is at 5:49 PM. And we'll get to 1.69 meters, or 5.53 feet. For our next high tide this evening is at 11:58 p.m., and we'll get to 5.19 meters, or 17.03 feet. Why? That was a look at our tide times, and along with our weather. We'll be looking at our minminta, our driving conditions, at iced. We'll be starting off here in Nuchalkulimch area, And this is between Olson Drive and Rainbow Range Trailhead for about 77 kilometers. Watch for slippery sections as well as muddy sections. Our next part of the road between Hunland Falls, Turner Lakes Trailhead and Capon Mountain Road for about 40 kilometers. Watch for frost heaves. Before we move into our next part of the road, we'll be looking at our camera. This is a camera, Highway 20 near Anaham Lake, about 140 kilometers east of Bella Coola, looking west. Skinwasliwa, a little bit of clouds up there. And looks like the road's pretty nice and dry. I would say the paved part is nice and dry. And the dirt part of the road is looking a little bit on the dark side in here and there parts, I would say. And so that means there's a bit of mud patches here and there, just by the look of it. Moving into the next part of the road, between LC Road and Chipman Road for about 143 kilometers, watch for livestock. Closest landmark, 6 kilometers west of Anaham Lake, 239 kilometers east of Tatla Lake. Hawaii. That was a look at our Minminta, our Sulut, and our Altwa. Hawaii. We're getting into our next song, and when we come back, we'll be getting into the last of our daily announcements. So I believe I will be able to play two more songs before we get into our announcements. And before that, I want to get into, I want to share our phrase of the day. Gax amadao. Gax amadao. Gax amadao. Gax amadao.
4: Gax amadao. Gax amadao.
3: Gax amadao. Gax amadao. Where are they? Gax amadao. Gax amadao.
4: Gax amadao.
3: That is Simon Schooner saying, where are they in Nuchalk?
4: Gax amadao.
3: Gax amadao. Gax amadao. Gax amadao. Where are they? Is our phrase of the day asti songht. Why stit we need usap sanust signum nup o stimdenis insta die die. We'll be getting into our next song and when we our next couple songs, and when we come back, we'll be getting into the last of our daily announcements. Oi.

0: appear.
1: Yes, madame.
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2: Why? Why, madame hooks? Yeti sinach. Yeti sonch. Insta die die. Good morning and good day. I am Die Die. That was Footloose by Kenny Loggins from the soundtrack Footloose. How ironic. And before that was Kiss by Prince. That was so weird. I was trying to look that song up and for some reason I got the thing mixed up. I was trying to look up Kiss and then a song called Prince. Oh, man. Anyways, I got it. Let's go move into our daily announcements. Like I said, when we come back, that's what we'll be getting into. And before we do, I'll share our phrase of the day, just because we can't get enough of this phrase. Gux Amadao. Where are they? Gux Amadao. Gux Amadao. Gux Amadao.
3: Gux Amadao.
2: Gux Amat Ao. Gux Amadao.
3: Gux Amadao.
2: Gux Amadao. Where are they? That is what our phrase of the day is. Asti songht. Oi. Anust sainam noch asti satlais al amadis ats watiktas ats. The PMJ year-end tournament will take place on June 5th, 6th, and 7th at the Nuchalk Hall. 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

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New Sliuchta Playtime is every Friday at the Cedar Building from 10 a.m. to 3 p.m. on a drop-in basis. This is for those ages newborn to 7 years old and their caregivers. There will be snacks and crafts. The Baby and Me group is every Thursday from 9 a.m. to 12 p.m. for families with babies between the ages of 0 to 18 months. Bella Coola Strong Start takes place Monday through Friday from 9 a.m. to 12 p.m. Strong Start is located at New Sachem Elementary School. This is a drop-in program geared toward children ages 0 to 5 with caregiver participation. 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To make an appointment or get supplies, contact 250-799-5160 or 778-838-6142. 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We're in the Brown Building, number 3, at 498 Mackenzie Street on Kromkoots in downtown Bella Coola. Why? Thank you all for listening to Stim Denise. Insta Die Die. I am Die Die. We'll be getting into a next song, and when we come back, we'll be giving a short little practice on a kha sound, or sorry, kwa sounds. And that is a Q W K. And so when we get into after our next song here, we'll be getting into our a little bit of a language practice, I guess we can say. And so I figured that's what we'll be doing. And it's going to be a shorter practice than normal. We already did quite a bit of language today, so I think just a really short practice would be okay for us today. Asti song. And then we'll be able to play another few more songs as well. Why?

0: Jou smidam hooks, yeti sinach, yeti sonch, instadidae. Good morning and good day. I am Didi. That was Love Shack by the B-52s. Bingo. Just kidding. B's not, or 52's not even in the line of B. All right. Like I said, when we come back, we'll be getting into our language practice, and we'll keep it short, as I say. So, we've been going over the qua sounds, and in addition to qua sounds, the q in there, the QW, that's just by itself. But if we use it in our New Hulk alphabet way, qua, qua, qua. So I'll go over a few words here, and like I said, it's a somewhat of an addition to the qua sounds. And so what I'm going to say is basically we're switching out the QW and we're going to use the letter U. So they have the similarity of each other, and that is the whole reason why that we have these some of these words that do not have the q in there. They do, but they don't. So the way these words get used is we're switching out the W because we don't need it anymore, basically. Well, anyways, for these words, anyways. So the words I'm going to be sharing have that quality of qua in it, the QW sound. So I'm going to share a few words here, and you might be familiar with at least, I would say, two of them, maybe three. You might be familiar with all of them as well. And if you are, definitely give yourself a pat on the back. You know, it's quite the journey to remember all these words. You know, there's a lot of words to remember. And the way to go about it is basically remember the thing for what it is. Like this word I'll be sharing, which is an actual animal. Colon. Colon. You remember what colon is? Stamkst dich die Colon. What is this colon? Colon. He can build a dam. Colon.
1: Colon.
0: Colon. I'll spell it out for you. Q-U-L-U-N. Qua u la u na. Colon. Colon. Beaver. And if you said that, beaver, you are correct. Yanu, you're good. Colon. Beaver.
1: Colon.
0: Colon. And so it has that in there, right in the beginning. Colon. Colon. Beaver.
1: Colon.
0: Colon. And that is what I was trying to get at earlier, is that we're switching out that wah, the W sound, and we're replacing with the letter U. The U and the W have very similar sounds to each other. So basically, it would just get canceled out either way. And you would be just writing a W there, I would say, for nothing. So anyways, our next word is kuna. Kuna. Kuna. You might remember this word from a kid's... What is it, a kid song, or what do we call them again? Nursery rhyme? known as Where is Thumbkin? Kuna. Kuna. You might use this. You might use your kuna if you're hitchhiking. Kuna.
1: Kuna.
0: Kuna. That is Beatrice Elliot. Thumb. If you said thumb, you are correct. Khuna, thumb. That is your opposing finger from all the rest of your fingers. It's weird, eh? Like they say opposing thumb.
2: Khuna
0: for khuna, thumb. Stick out your thumb. Khuna. Khuna. Just show your thumb. That's it. Hold your thumb out. Khuna. Thumb. You might use your thumb to go hitchhiking. Khuna. Khuna. Why? Our next word here is yalkos. Yalkos. Yalkos. Yalkos. Yalkos. Yalkos. Yalkos. I know I'm saying it slow, just so you can hear it all. Yalkos. Yalkos. Stamkstich. Yalkos. Yalkos. You might use this item out in maybe like Sunpoosnam, baseball. It's right in the word right there. Yalkos. What other kind of things could this be? Anyways, it's a ball. Yalkos.
2: Yalkos.
0: Yalkos. Ball. And so the spelling for it is Yalkuulh. Yalkos. Ball.
2: Yalkos.
0: Huh. I already kind of forgot the breakdown of this one, but, you know, I sometimes do that. I really want to break it down sometimes. But for now, this is the word we use for ball. Yalkos. Yalkos.
2: Yalkos.
0: I think that is Dr. Sinchikila.
2: Yalkos.
0: Yalkos. Yalkos. I believe I have enough time for one more word. And this is, I think this is a new word for me. I don't think I came across, well, I think I might have came across it a while ago, but maybe I just don't remember it for some reason. Okay, I was going to look up the sound for it, but I can't find one. We have one for the small version, though. So we'll say this word, which is khulotsi. Khulotsi. Khulotsi. Or sorry, khulutsi. There's not another U there. But you know, never know. I'll play the one that is a small version of this animal. By the way, this is an animal. Khulutsi. Khulutsi. And sorry, I don't have the recording for that, but khulutsi. You can hear me say it. It is spelled Qulutsi. Khulutsi. Khulutsi. Skunk. I don't think I've seen a skunk around here before, but I heard of them being around. Khulutsi. Same with porcupines. I think that's skalk. No, it's been a while since I've said a lot of animal names. Well, let's go and hear the small skunk. Khulkhulotsi.
2: Khulkhulotsi.
0: Khulkhulotsi. That's actually a nice one to say, too. Khulkhulotsi. Khulkhulotsi.
2: Khulkhulotsi.
0: Khulkhulotsi. And that is a small skunk. I don't even think I've ever saw a small skunk before. I think I've seen a regular-sized one. Khulotsi. Makes me want to say otsi. Khulotsi. just because of Cologne, you know, the way Cologne is spelt, Q-U-L-U-N, Cologne, Klotzi, skunk is that word. Yeah, like I said, I'd never heard that one yet, I don't think. Maybe I did, but it might have been a while since I heard that word for skunk. That's pretty cool. And like I said, there's so many animals out there that sometimes we just don't see. And I think another one I hear of sometimes is Kudzik, which is... oh, man, Kudzik. My goodness. That is a wolverine. Wow, that took a long time to upload. Just kidding. All right, let's go get into our phrase of the day. And then, yeah, we'll be playing a song. And then we'll be ending our day. Asti songt. Gaks amadao is our phrase of the day. Gaks amadao. I have a recording here.
3: Gaks amadao.
0: Gaks amadao.
3: Gaks amadao.
0: Waisu.
3: Gaks amadao.
0: Where are they? Gaks amadao. Where are they? Gaks amadao is our phrase of the day. Asti songt. Waist. We need usapsanust signum nup o stimdenis insta die die. Thank you all for listening to Stimdenis. I am die die. Getting into our next song, and when we come back, we'll be doing the ending of our show. Thank you all for sticking around and going through our language practice, where we're going over the qua sounds in another form of it, which is Q-U, like Cologne, beaver, white.

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1: Why? Why is Madame Hooks? Yeti sinach, yeti sonch, insta die die. Good morning and good day, I am Die Die. That was Uptown Funk by Mark Ronson. Awesome. Got some really bumping music today, asti sonch. It's not even Friday yet. That's Kainuchs. Wow. Gax Amadao is our phrase of the day. Asti songt. Where are they? That is our Thursday's phrase. It is now 9:55 a.m. and we are about to do our closing of the show of Stimdini. So don't forget to stick around for our other amazing shows. Right after this is Native America Calling, and they will be with you from 10 o'clock till 11 o'clock. Right after that is Eat New Chalkim, hosted by Dadla, and he will be with you from 11 o'clock till 12 o'clock. Right after that is Nukali Kutsdam, hosted by Krichta, a.k.a. Rolamak, and he will be with you from 12 o'clock till 3 o'clock. These are our other amazing shows, so stick around for them. And I hold my hands up to you all. Thank you all for sticking around and sharing your time here on Stimdinis with me, Die Die. I hope you all enjoy your day and get out there and be active. Have some fun, Asti Songt. Oi, I'll be leaving you with the song, and this is Hey Mickey, Oi, by Tony Basil. Have a great day, everyone.

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2: 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Here we go. Inbound, stolen by Shelby. Puts it up and in for two. 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
5: America calling. I'm Sean Spruce. John Wayne portrays a decidedly darker character than his usual movie role, the Searcher. Welcome to Native America Calling. I'm Sean Spruce. The tools used to strengthen Native American voices in the political process are disappearing following two key U.S. Supreme Court decisions. As states rapidly redraw voting district boundaries, Native voting advocates are searching for ways to hold on to their collective power. We'll find out where the most recent high court decision will be a factor and what voting rights advocates are doing in response. That's coming up after the news.

0: This is National Native News. I'm Jill Freitas. A mining company has backed down over a legal dispute connected to a standoff over mining at the sacred Black Hills site, Peish Law. And many are chalking this in the win column for opposition, though many contend work is not yet finished. CJ Keene has more.
1: After the explosion of popular support and a courtroom battle, the company behind the proposed exploratory mining project has dropped the effort. For Lilius Jarding, the executive director of the Black Hills Clean Water Alliance, it represents what can be accomplished when several organizations focus on a single goal.
2: Of course, water is an issue wherever a person lives. We all need the right to clean, plentiful water. Great deal of respect for the power of alliances and coalitions.
1: Many other organizations rose in opposition to the proposed mining, including Indian Collective, a Rapid City Indigenous advocacy nonprofit, the Oglala Lakota Nation Youth Council, 9 local tribes, and many community members. Wisipa Garriott, the president at Indian Collective, says it's a feeling of victory.
3: With the result, it shows the power of community organizing, coordination, direct action in conjunction with legal action.
1: Garriott says distant issues involving watershed, treaty rights, and indigenous affairs are a matter every American should have a vested interest in.
3: If you believe in the Constitution, then you are required to believe in Indian treaties, and you have a ethical, moral, and legal duty to work towards honoring Indian treaties. Every single one of us has a duty to protect clean drinking water and a human right to clean drinking water. I think from a larger moral standpoint, an injustice to one is an injustice to all.
1: Garriott estimates there are still well over a dozen mining claims in the Black Hills that he and other mining opponents are monitoring. For National Native News, I'm CJ Keene in Rapid City.
0: Earlier this week, Alaska lawmakers unanimously passed a resolution supporting Alaska Native Corporation's role in a federal contracting program amid growing scrutiny and concerns from Native contractors. The Alaska Desk's Aliona Naiden reports.
4: Alaska legislators passed a joint resolution supporting Native participation in federal contracting through the 8A Business Development Program. The program allows disadvantaged individuals, tribes, and Alaska Native corporations to compete for federal contracts. Haven Harris is the Senior Vice President of Growth and Strategy at Bering Straits Native Corporation and says those contracts are crucial for his organization.
5: We were able to give out a record dividend last year. We gave out our first special dividend ever just a month ago, and it's all because of the benefits of federal contracting for us.
4: For Alaska Native corporations, federal contracts are often their primary source of revenue and help pay dividends to shareholders and support services in their communities. But over the past year, the program has faced increased scrutiny. Native contractors say they're concerned that the government is awarding fewer contracts and has not been accepting new applications into the program. Harris is also a board co-chair of Native American Contractors Association. He says that in the past year,
5: 8A contracts have been getting awarded at a lesser rate than they were previously.
4: Harris says no new businesses have been accepted into the program since August of last year. The Native American Contractors Association and about 50 other Native organizations signed a letter to the federal government earlier this month and asked it to resume a timely review of applications. Alaska's congressional delegation and Governor Mike Dunleavy have signaled their support toward the program. Harris says the legislature's joint resolution is also a helpful step. In Anchorage, I am Aliona Naiden.
0: And I'm Jill Freitas.
6: Crouch the moose, crouch the day. This is Native America Calling. I'm Sean Spruce. The U.S. Supreme Court just eliminated a tool used in Native rights discrimination cases for 60 years. The Native American Rights Fund says states can now use claims of partisan gerrymandering to effectively diminish the voting power of Native, Black, and other populations that historically face voting access barriers. Louisiana and other states are already moving quickly to redraw voter maps ahead of the November midterm elections. Today on our show, we get a view of the implications of that decision for the coming election and elections beyond that. Also this hour, we'll dive into key races where Native candidates could make a difference. You can join this conversation today with your questions and comments. Call us at 1-800-99-NATIVE. Joining us now on Zoom from Phoenix, Arizona is Patty Ferguson Bonney. She is a professor of law at Arizona State University and the Native Vote Election Protection Coordinator for the state of Arizona. She is a citizen of the Poinsot Nation Indian Tribe. Patty, good morning and welcome to Native America Calling.
7: Good morning. Thank you so much for having me.
6: Also on Zoom today in Madison, Wisconsin, we have Tori Dolan. She is an assistant professor of law at the University of Wisconsin Law School, and she is a citizen of the Choctaw Nation of Oklahoma. Tori, welcome back to Native America Calling.
8: Excited to be here. Thanks for having me.
6: And a third guest also joins us on Zoom today from Washington, D.C., Samantha Blinky. She is a senior staff attorney with NARF, the Native American Rights Fund. Hello, Samantha, and welcome to Native America Calling.
9: Hello, good morning.
6: I want to thank all of you again for joining us. And Patty, I want to begin with you. This latest U.S. Supreme Court ruling eliminates protections. Primarily, we're talking about Black minority voters in Louisiana who are most impacted. What should Native voters, though, take away from this decision?
7: Yeah, so the decision you're talking about is Calais out of the Supreme Court, and it came to the court from Louisiana, creating a second majority-minority district for Black voters. But the key takeaway for Native voters is that Section 2 of the Voting Rights Act, which was used to ensure that people of color, including Native Americans, could elect candidates of their choice and that districts should be drawn to make sure that Native voters and other voters of color can really participate in the elections. Well, this last piece, the Section 2 of the Voting Rights Act, has been dismantled by the U.S. Supreme Court. So it's going to make it harder for Native voters to prove discrimination. The court has basically said that you have to not just show discriminatory effects, but also intent. And it's basically rewriting longstanding legal tests that protected minority voters. So Native voters have used Section 2 across the country to effectuate Native voting rights and have used it effectively. And so, you know, this new decision is going to harm Native voters across the country who are just starting to realize and exercise their voting rights in the last few decades.
6: Well, let's talk about the very near future here. We have the upcoming midterms not very far away. How do you see this impacting Native voters specifically, and where will we see the impact shown up?
7: So what will happen is in places where they do not have redistricting commissions, there could be some challenges to maps if there are majority-minority districts, which if there is a Native American majority-minority district, which under the law, there still should be these districts, but there could be challenges to these maps. It's kind of late in the cycle to make changes to the maps, but we see in Louisiana and other southern states that they are attempting and moving forward with changing maps. So we should be aware that these attempts could also happen in Indian country. So that's something to be aware of, and that people should participate in these processes at the state and local levels if it does occur where they're living. But this just really throws a wrench in everything, because usually you don't want to try to change voting so close to election. So it's May right now in Arizona. We have primaries in July. In Louisiana, there was an election already underway, and that election has basically been stopped, and people had already voted in that election. So they've said that they're going to redistrict because of the Supreme Court's decision. Other states are already moving to redistrict. So people's votes, by making these changes so close to the election, you know, it's going to impact their ability to participate in the election and have their votes counted and have the ability to elect candidates of their choice.
6: Okay, Patty. And then going forward here, we're talking about the potential for voter maps to change possibly significantly in areas with historically disenfranchised voters. So where do we need to be paying closest attention to in Indian Country right now?
7: So in Indian Country and those states that don't have criteria that basically, so in Arizona, for example, we have criteria where you can't take into account partisanship. So one of the things the Supreme Court said was, you know, even though you're saying that this is a race-based redistricting, maybe it was done for partisan advantage. And if you draw a map for partisan advantage, then the Supreme Court can't review it. They say it's non-justiciable, so the Supreme Court can't review it. They can't engage. So they basically have given states and counties and local subdivisions a way to undermine vote suppression and vote dilution by saying, well, just say it's for partisan advantage. So if you live in a state which has neutral redistricting criteria, and like I said, like in Arizona, you can't take partisanship in account for statewide redistricting for state and congressional districts. But in other states that where the legislature does it, they can take that into account. So people should be aware of that. They should also be aware of redistricting on the local level. And so, you know, where someone would have before said, well, this is done on account of race, they can just say, you know, we're doing this for partisan purposes. Mm-hmm. And then you can't bring a Section 2 case unless you have, like, evidence of intent, which basically the Supreme Court is just basically rewriting these legal tests to make it harder to bring a Section 2 challenge. Section 2 is still on the books, and you can still bring the challenge, but you know, it's going to be harder to prove, and then the remedy is going to be hard to effectuate.
6: It appears now that this issue is going to benefit Republicans more going forward, specifically in red states. But are there potential opportunities here for Democrats in blue states as well to take advantage of this change?
7: I think that we've seen this with regards to what was happening before the decision was issued, when, you know, Texas said that they were going to redistrict and try to make more Republican districts. So California responded and said, well, we're going to have more Democratic districts. So that could happen. I will just say, like, based on cases we've been involved with in the past, is just because, you know, somebody's Republican or Democrat doesn't mean that it's going, you know, if they draw a district in that way, that it's going to help Native Americans elect candidates of their choice. We saw that in Arizona with the 2000 maps, that even though there was a strong Democratic district and we had a Native American majority minority population of over 50%, there were non-Native voters who were really focused on single shot voting. So they voted for one candidate in the at-large district, so that the Native preferred candidate was actually an independent and wasn't elected to one of those seats. So, you know, I am very wary of focusing on Republican and Democratic slots, because Native Americans don't, even though, like in some of the elections, that turn out for Democratic candidates, it doesn't mean that they're always going to elect their candidates of choice. because sometimes their candidates will get kicked off the ballot, or they could also be Democrat, but they'll lose the primary. So it's really looking at how the majority population votes as a block to limit the ability of Native Americans to elect candidates of their choice. And now with this decision, there could be more attempts to crack and pack Native American communities, so they don't have the ability to elect candidates of choice, and they can say, oh, we're doing this for partisan reasons.
6: All right. Patty Ferguson Bonney kicking us off today here on Native America Calling. She is a professor of law at ASU, Arizona State University, and also the Native Vote Election Protection Coordinator for the state of Arizona. We're going to take a short break. We're going to come back and continue our conversation. We have two more guests on Zoom who are going to weigh in as well. Tori Dolan, who is a law professor at the University of Wisconsin, and also Samantha Blinky, who is a senior staff attorney with NARF, the Native American Rights Fund. And we have our phone lines open today for listeners who would like to join the conversation, 1-800-996-2848. Tell us your thoughts with regard to this recent ruling by the Supreme Court, and what are your thoughts with regard to voter access where you live, districts and how they're laid out, how these maps work, potentially in your favor or maybe against your favor. Let us know. We'd like to hear from some listeners and have you weigh in on our conversation today as well. That number again is 1-800-996-2848. 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Stay with us. 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
10: Oh,

0: Thank you for listening to Native America Calling. I'm Sean Spruce, and we are getting a rundown on the current state of Native voter access after the U.S. Supreme Court handed down a ruling that undercuts the Voting Rights Act. We'll also get a rundown on some key races where Native candidates are making a difference. Listeners can join us with comments and questions by calling 1-800-996-2848. That number is also 1-800-99-NATIVE. Joining us now from the University of Wisconsin Law School is Tori Dolan. And Tori, your scholarship, it centers on election law. What was the immediate effect of the Voting Rights Act when it was first enacted in 1965?
1: Yeah, when the Voting Rights Act was first passed in 1965, it was passed kind of largely looking towards what was going on in the American South. But with Section 5, and once it was updated to ban literacy tests in 1970, we saw a lot of really great strides for Native communities in terms of electoral access. So, you know, Native communities have definitely benefited from the Voting Rights Act, and that was definitely a turning point in terms of political organizing and voting in many Native communities, particularly in the Southwest.
0: Well, tell us more. How did they benefit? And that's interesting. 1970 yep. is finally when they banned literacy tests.
1: Yeah. So there were a few jurisdictions in South Dakota where Native communities were part of a preclearance regime, just because there were particularly bad histories of disenfranchising Native voters there. That led to the Department of Justice kind of overseeing what was going on there, and that led to strides there. In the Southwest, you know, now that the Voting Rights Act was in place, a number of cases were brought by private litigants and also the Department of Justice against local and state election administrators. So for example, you know, for the counties that covered the Navajo Nation in Arizona, shortly after the Voting Rights Act, there were claims brought because the judicial districts and how they were drawn in a way to disadvantage Native voters. And so just having those cases be brought by the court, or having private litigants be able to bring those cases under the Voting Rights Act, it empowered Native communities to fight back against disenfranchisement and really secure their place in the polity. You know, of course, challenges came after that. In 2013 in Shelby County, the Supreme Court struck down the preclearance formula, which covered Arizona, and that had protected Native communities because changes in election law and procedure had to be approved by the Department of Justice to ensure that it wouldn't have a racially disparate impact. So once Shelby County was gone, the Voting Rights Act was weak, but it still had some bite to it. You could still feasibly bring a claim. But with Calais, the bar is much higher. So now Native voters no longer have that tool in their back pocket.
0: All right. Thanks, Tori. Now, in his opinion on the Louisiana versus Calais case, Justice Samuel Alito wrote, and this is interesting, he says that a vast social change has occurred throughout the country, and particularly in the South, which he says has made great strides in ending entrenched racial discrimination. I find that a really fascinating comment. What do you say to that?
1: I say Justice Alito is living in a world that I don't live in, and many people in Indian country don't live in. You know, while things have gotten better in terms of race relations, we're nowhere near where we should be, right? In a state like Arizona, where Native folks make up, you know, 6% of the population, there still hasn't been a Native American elected to statewide office. You know, there's jurisdictions throughout the country where Natives have not been elected to state legislatures or higher office. And additionally, you know, we still see racial animus. So in Montana, for example, a few years ago, someone made a comment during a county Republican Party meeting that if the tribes want their sovereignty, why should they have the right to vote? And in Arizona, during the redistricting cycle, there were a number of really offensive comments made by non-natives saying that they didn't want to be in political communities with native people. And even, you know, back in 2021, there was a bill proposed in the Arizona legislature to create a study commission to segregate the Navajo Nation and Hopi tribe into a entirely separate county because non-Indians didn't like that those communities could elect majorities to the Apache County Board of Supervisors and have a native plurality on the Navajo County Board of Supervisors. And so these tensions and these disputes that led to the creation of the Voting Rights Act are still there. And it's disappointing to see the court not take stock of that.
0: Uh-huh. It's disappointing, and it's also alarming and makes one question just how many Americans right now would agree with the opinion of Justice Alito that we now live in a post-racial world. And with that, Tori, I want to ask you, though, do the justices have a point here, though, that the Voting Rights Act does need to be updated to fit our current times? I mean, 1964 was quite a while ago. Is there any way perhaps to update it or make it more suitable and a more effective way to ensure fair voting throughout the country?
1: I think what's alarming about the Calais decision is not only did it damage what was left of Section 2 of the Voting Rights Act, but the court also went so far as to say that Congress's authority under the 15th Amendment, which is the amendment that prohibits discrimination based on race in voting, is limited to remedying intentional discrimination. So that really ties Congress's hands in terms of what they could do, because we know that a number of policies and procedures can target Native communities, you know, but the person that writes the law doesn't stand up and announce that's why they're doing it. And so proving intentional discrimination is a fairly high bar. And the Supreme Court has said that that's really the only type of discrimination that Congress can target under their 15th Amendment enforcement authority.
0: Okay.
1: So I'm worried about Congress's ability to update the Voting Rights Act, even if there were political support for it right now.
0: Okay. Well, what about this angle? There are vast stretches in the United States where white voters are complaining that districts are drawn to strengthen minority voting power, and that essentially disenfranchises them. Doesn't this new direction for the Voting Rights Act speak to that concern?
1: I mean, some critics of the Voting Rights Act would say that. I think certainly, you know, the folks that brought the claim against the maps in Louisiana would say that. However,

0: journalist. His name is Kevin. His last name escapes me, with the Brennan Center, who's done extensive reporting on this.
1: Thanks, Tori. One more question, then I want to bring Samantha into the conversation. I understand one of your inspirations when it comes to voting rights is the early 20th century Yankton Dakota suffragist Zita Kala Shaw. Do you draw any inspiration from her and her legacy today?
0: Yeah, so she was a prolific writer. She was an advocate for citizenship and voting rights. And when you read her work, she's really speaking about the ability to vote, to protect tribal sovereignty, to protect native rights, to give people a voice, not in order to assimilate, but in order to really affirm who they are. And so she was writing about this before Indian citizenship. She saw native men being drafted without citizenship or the right to vote. And so I read her essays and I find a lot of hope and inspiration there because certainly Native people have seen very dark times in this country, and I have full faith in Indian country to push through this dark moment in democracy. But we just have to be creative and constantly pushing forward.
1: Thank you, Tori. Samantha Blinky enters the conversation now, senior staff attorney with the Native American Rights Fund. And Samantha, you have worked on pivotal Native voting rights cases that were centered on fair maps and Native representation in local politics. How has the Voting Rights Act been useful in your work over the years?
2: I have, yeah. NARF has represented several tribes and Native voters in vote dilution cases, and NARF actually has 100% success rate in vote dilution cases using the previous version of Section 2 of the Voting Rights Act. That's how bad the facts are in Indian country. The impacts are real when Native communities lose representation. It affects whether communities can secure adequate infrastructure like paved roads or plowed roads during the winter, good schools or access to health care, environmental protection, safe, clean water, economic opportunity, sovereignty, as Tori was speaking to. We bring these cases, and when there is Native representation on these jurisdictions, those things open up to tribal communities. And that's what Section 2 is all about.
1: Samantha, we heard from our earlier guests that this whole concept of intent versus effect when we're thinking about racism in this context today. And that really begs the question, how will NARF show intentional racial discrimination in maps now? And what evidence will the courts be looking for?
2: Right. So previously, we were only required to show that it resulted in discrimination, not that the discrimination was intentional. So now Section 2 liability requires circumstances supporting a strong inference of intentional discrimination. Those are the words that the Cali decision used. So the court is now rejecting that broad effects only or disparate impact theory. So you're going to need like near intent evidence or some type of strong record implying it. The court referenced a few things in the decision that are look like intent. For example, an unusual use of multi-member districts, like when a state generally uses single-member districts, but then they go and employ multi-member districts that result in the dilution of a minority vote when a jurisdiction changes to at-large elections. There were some cases. In the 2 years after the City of Mobile case, City of Mobile versus Bolden in 1980, which was very similar to Calais, actually, which interpreted Section 2 to require intent. And then before Congress amended Section 2 in 1982 to say expressly that intent was not required. So in those 2 years, a few cases were brought, and they looked at evidence of intent. And the plaintiffs were able to, make this showing. And they looked at things like that we see kind of represented in the Senate factors of Section 2 of the Voting Rights Act, like unresponsiveness and tenuousness, non-proportionality, as I think Tori and Patty both spoke about, any type of departure from like a normal procedure that a jurisdiction would use to make changes, a balancing.

0: of the interest between why the jurisdiction is making the changes and how it affects the minority community, lack of access to the political process, when there's 100% blocking, which is, one of the factors that we still have to prove and is common actually in Indian country, that the white vote will 100% block the native vote. These things exist. All these factors, these facts exist. They exist in the cases that we've brought. They're there. Present day discrimination is obviously present in Indian country, throughout the country. Racism still exists, and it's just going to be, it's hard to prove, as people have suggested, but we're determined to continue to bring these cases.
1: It's hard to prove. And Samantha, you've just shared that NARF up to this point has had a flawless record with regard to some of these litigation issues we're talking about today. But now moving forward, could this ruling potentially change the cases that NARF will take up? Because again, it's going to be a lot harder to win these things.
0: It will, unfortunately. It's a really sad day for multicultural democracy. It's a sad day for democracy to look like our citizens. We're looking at some of the cases now in light of this new standard that we were previously looking at, and they're challenging, they're difficult. We're not sure if we're still going to bring them. There are other avenues. There's one person, one vote claims that often exist alongside Section 2 claims. There still are 14th and 15th Amendment intent claims that sometimes may exist alongside Section 2 claims. There are state claims. There are, I've lost count, 9 or 10 state Voting Rights Acts at this point. Several states have state constitutional rights to vote. Which we're using one of those right now in Montana, and actually just recently secured a preliminary injunction to halt implementation of the state's attempt to eliminate 8 hours of Election Day registration. So that's a win there, and I think those wins will continue to happen at the state level. So we're going to keep looking for new tools to bring this fight.
1: All right, Samantha, we've got time for just one more question before we go into the next break. And I want to ask you about another case that is on the Supreme Court's docket right now, Turtle Mountain versus Howe. And it centers on whether tribes and private citizens can sue under Section 2 of the Voting Rights Act. What's at stake here?
0: A lot is at stake here. After trial, we represented the Turtle Mountain Band of Chippewa Indians and the Spirit Lake Tribe and a few native voters. Challenging North Dakota's legislative map. A federal court ruled that the map violated Section 2 and ordered a remedial map. But this case later became nationally important because of an ongoing fight about whether private plaintiffs, not just the Department of Justice, can sue under Section 2 of the Voting Rights Act. So we have a cert pending before the Supreme Court, and it's actually set for conference today, which means that the justices and the clerks will review the filings and talk about the case internally, and then issue a decision sometime between today and probably Monday. So if SCOTUS ultimately adopts no private right of action, it would be detrimental, radically transform voting rights enforcement. But we're watching that closely. And I'm hoping for a better outcome.
1: Samantha Blinky, Senior Staff Attorney with the Native American Rights Fund, talking with us on Zoom from Washington, D.C. The U.S. Supreme Court just eliminated a tool used in Native voting rights discrimination cases for 60 years. And we are getting the rundown, a summary of what that means and what it could potentially spell for the future on our show today. Listeners can join us, 1-800-99-NATIVE.
2: 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Ich steh ne Stay, stay, stay, stay, stay, stay, stay, stay, stay, stay, stay, stay, stay, stay, stay, stay, stay, stay, stay, stay, stay, stay, stay, stay, stay, stay, stay, stay, stay, stay, stay, 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

0: 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I'm Sean Spruce, and we're going to pivot now and bring in two more guests to get a rundown of some key congressional and gubernatorial races with Native candidates. 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Joining us now from Fort Hall, Idaho, is Mark Trahant. He is a journalist and former editor of ICT. He's also a citizen of the Shoshone-Bannock tribes. Mark, good morning, and welcome back to Native America Calling.
1: Good morning, Sean. Always good to be here.
0: You bet. Also joining us today from Gallup, New Mexico, is Marjorie Childress, and she is the managing editor of New Mexico In Depth. Good morning, Marjorie, and welcome back to you.
2: Thank you. Happy to be here.
0: Absolutely. Well, Mark, I'm going to begin with you. A number of Native women candidates are running in some very pivotal elections right now, one of whom is Mary Peltola of Alaska. She is Yupik, and she's a Democrat, and she's running for U.S. Senate against the Republican incumbent Dan Sullivan. And she has a formidable challenge here, unseating Dan Sullivan. He's very popular. He's well-resourced. How do you like her chances, though?
1: I think her chances are really strong, and there are three issues that she has to run on that are just, I think, game changers. One is affordability. Two is health care, because of all the people losing Medicaid in Alaska, which is extremely important to the health care system there. And then third is public radio. Alaska has been a state that's really taken advantage of the use of public radio stations in really small communities, and that's something that the Big Beautiful Bill and then later the Recession went after.
0: Well, that's exciting to hear. Public radio could be a deciding factor in this upcoming race in Alaska, Mark. That's you're talking our language here on Native America Calling Day, right on. Well, what about Minnesota Lieutenant Governor Peggy Flanagan? And she, of course, is White Earth Ojibwe, and she seems to have a really strong footing right now in her bid for U.S. Senate. She's also a Democrat. However, the state has not elected a Republican senator for almost 20 years, so that bodes well as well. But this does not seem to be a year that will change. So it looks like she's pretty much in here. What do you see Flanagan bringing to the U.S. Senate?
1: Well, and she still has to completely wrap up the party nomination. And she's been getting the endorsements and going through the process in a very strategic and thoughtful way. I think should she get out of that process, she'll be fine. And just a note of trivia is Minnesota actually doesn't have a Democratic Party. It's Democratic Farm Labor, and that's the party she would represent.
0: Interesting. Okay. Now, you recently wrote a piece about Ho-Chunk U.S. Representative Charisse Davids, and she's in Kansas. She's won four consecutive elections, despite now facing a redistricting charge to oust her, and she had to deal with that the last go-round as well. And we've been talking about redistricting on the show already. How do you see this election possibly playing out differently than her past elections?
1: Well, this one is going to be an interesting primary because she has a challenge from the left, and it really is based on taking AIPAC money and the whole how mainstream is she. And someone who campaigned for her four times is now running against her. Whether that gets any traction, I think, will be an interesting thing to watch. And it's important to note that her first election, she beat a progressive candidate who had been endorsed by both AOC and Bernie Sanders. And she won on her mainstream platform. So this is not new for her. Kansas could have gone a lot harder on trying to redistrict her out. They did in the last redistricting session try to change district a bit, and she won anyway, which is why the Congress is so close, frankly. But they weren't able to get the consensus about how to make it so she would have had a bigger challenge. Her threat, should she have done that, is she would have run for the Senate, which would have really confounded them, mostly because of the money involved. It would have brought a lot of money to Kansas.
0: Okay. Mark, you're very familiar with Arizona politics, and right now there are two Native Democrat candidates running for two U.S. representative seats there. One is former Navajo Nation President Jonathan Nez, and the other is Chris James from the Eastern Band of Cherokee Indians. Tell us more about those districts that they're running in and what these candidates will need to do to be successful.
1: Well, I'll start with Jonathan Nez, because this is a rematch. And that district was drawn to favor Republicans. It used to be kind of in the middle, and a lot of Democrats won the district, but Arizona has a so-called independent redistricting commission, but there's three Republicans and two Democrats, essentially. And they designed the district with a seven-point margin for Republicans. The incumbent, Eli Crane, is probably the most MAGA member of Congress, and he won the district by 9 last time. But this is not a time of popularity for either MAGA or Donald Trump. And Trump's not on the ballot, so that really gives Nez an edge. One thing that just happened recently, and I think it really will make a big difference, is Apache County, which in the last election was a total mess, just went to vote centers, which means people in Apache County can vote anywhere. And this is primarily Navajo. And that'll make a big difference, probably 5-6 points, which might end up being enough to make a difference for candidate Nez.
0: Thanks, Mark. Let's bring Marjorie Childress into our conversation now. And Marjorie, we want to talk about Deb Haaland. And I know you've written about former U.S. Representative Haaland from New Mexico. Of course, she has also been a U.S. Department of Interior Secretary, first Native U.S. Department of Interior Secretary, historic career there. And she's Laguna Pueblo. Now she is running for New Mexico governor. And you looked at her fundraising heading into the June 2nd primary coming up very soon. She's up against fellow Democrat Sam Bregman. What stands out to you?
2: Well, I would say she, I mean, so I do look at fundraising because I think fundraising tells us a story about support that candidates have. And it's clear when you look at Deb Haaland's fundraising that she's got this overwhelming momentum. She's just completely outpaced Sam Bregman, and she's really outpaced previous, you know, like current Governor Michelle Lujan Grisham, her fundraising in 2022. This is an example. Deb Haaland has already raised as much as Michelle Lujan Grisham raised in all of 2022 when she ran for reelection as an incumbent. So I think it speaks to an overwhelming amount of support that Deb Haaland has. And what's really interesting about it is that it comes from a national small donor support base. It's become a national fundraising campaign, even while she's demonstrated that she is doing just as well within the state as Sam Bregman is.
0: Mm-hmm. One of the interesting features of Sam Bregman is he had a very successful law practice alongside his political career. And his son, of course, is a very famous superstar Major League Baseball player. And I just wonder about the type of resources that family might be able to kick in on their own to this election. Is that going to be a factor at all?
2: Well, we haven't seen, so I have not seen a major influx from the family on that scale, although there are independent groups spending in the race. One in particular has had a large cash infusion, and no one is really clear on where that money comes from. So, you know, it's possible that's happening. But I really, Sam Bregman, just looking at his numbers, like his campaign, like account, he's doing actually pretty well by New Mexico standards when it comes to primary elections for governor. And, you know, Haaland is as well. They're pretty much kind of in sync with what you would historically expect for money raised within the state. But he's just been swamped by Haaland when her total amount, which derives from just an enormous amount of small donor Democratic support across the country.
0: What about on policy?
2: I mean, it would be hard to, like, make that up. Let me put it that way.
0: Okay. And Marjorie, let's talk about policy. How is Haaland differentiating herself from Sam Bregman on that front?
2: Sure. Well, she's, you know, he's more of a centrist, I would say. I mean, he's definitely not a conservative. So they're both kind of, you know, to the left. He's centrist. She's definitely the progressive favorite. Some ways that you see that in their talking points is, you know, he'll say it would be hard in New Mexico to not be a so-called all-of-the-above governor when it comes to oil and gas policy because of the enormous amount of revenue that our state derives from oil and gas, the oil and gas industry. But, you know, he's very openly and bluntly, I'm an all-and-above you know, when it comes to oil and gas. She's much more nuanced on that level. And I think it comes across in her statements. Like she told New Mexico in Depth that, you know, she was confident she would work well with the oil and gas industry, but, you know, wasn't going overboard to talk about many ways she would nurture them. And then during her years as the interior, you know, at the Interior Department and in Congress, you know, people do know that she co-sponsored the Green New Deal, that she was the Interior Secretary when, you know, the ban on new federal oil and gas leasing in the 10-mile buffer zone around Chaco Canyon occurred. So, I mean, it's pretty clear that she's kind of probably the one who will maybe hold them more accountable when it comes to environmental pollution and such. I would say they're both pretty left on social issues, although she leans much more into kind of the universal aspects of wanting to provide universal health care, universal child care, she talks a lot about expanding the universal social supports in these areas like pre-K and child care. But I can't necessarily say that he doesn't, you know.
0: Uh-huh.
2: And I would say, you know, as a long time, attorney and now DA, he probably has a little bit of a tougher stance on crime and public safety than she does. She's much more likely to talk about the need to invest in behavioral health and addiction services and those sorts of things when asked about how to actually solve public safety problems that we have. In addition to, like, you know, she'll also go down the road of saying, yeah, we need to support the police, too. So it's kind of a, you know, they're really not that far apart, though, when it comes to, like, just what you would expect of a pragmatic governor of a state.
0: All right. Thank you, Marjorie. Mark, I want you to weigh in as well here with regard to Deb Haaland versus Sam Bregman. And specifically, let's talk about how Deb Haaland has been able to secure some endorsements from tribes across the country. But in New Mexico, there are three tribes who endorsed Bregman. And one of them, Sandia Pueblo, is a very powerful economic and political tribe. What can you tell us about the amount of tribal support she's received and then also not received at this point?
1: Well, she's probably used it to her credit. Not every tribe is on board. That's certainly something she can use to other donors. I don't think it's a big deal either way, frankly. I think the connection she has, I think the money issue is huge just because it's been so much. And second, her ability to connect with individual voters was probably the most important thing. When she first got elected, it was from a district that did not include a lot of tribal people. It was an urban district. I don't think at the time there were any tribal boundaries within her district. That's changed since redistricting, but at the time that was an entirely urban district.
0: Mark, what do you attribute Deb Haaland's political rise to? You know, she started out as the party leader in New Mexico, then national cabinet secretary. Now here she is a potential state executive. It just seems like she has just had one win after the other.
1: Well, she's had some losses, too. But I think the most important thing is that she does the day-to-day work. She was a party organizer. When she ran for lieutenant governor, it was an uphill climb and was not successful. But she did the work. She was out there in the communities talking to people and doing what she had to do. So I think it's that long arc rather than a short one that's paid off for her.
0: All right. Thank you, Mark. Marjorie, back to you. Let's say Deb wins this primary coming up here soon. We do not yet know who her Republican opponent will be, but we all know New Mexico is solidly blue when it comes to statewide and national elections both. Is there any reason to believe that could change in November and we could see a Republican up in Santa Fe next year?
2: Well, I never say never. I mean, the state has become more blue, I would say, since the last Republican governor who won as a non-incumbent, which was Susana Martinez. But I think back to that election, and no one saw Susana Martinez coming. So I never say never. But I do think that if should Deb Haaland win the primary, she has a solid, very good chance of becoming the next governor. I mean, she's the clear favorite. So,
0: okay.
2: I mean, I, It's anything is possible in this state, though. I really do feel that.
0: Anything's possible. Marjorie, here's a curveball I'm going to throw at you. And my older sister's big into New Mexico politics. And here's a take that she shared with me the other day and why she's a little bit worried right now about Deb Haaland. And that is because New Mexico has now had two female governors in a row? Is that correct? Mm-hmm. Two? Okay. And mm-hmm. she just thinks it could be a pivot to a male governor. And again, she's mm-hmm. not basing it on any data or anything like that. It's just a hunch. What's your thought on that?
2: I am not inclined to think that will happen based on gender. Sam Bregman. So I think it boils down to, does Sam Bregman have a chance in this primary? And I think kind of what I think the curveball is not knowing how many independents are going to vote in our primary. And who they're going to vote for, because we are, kind of the dark horse here is that this is the first year we've had a primary that is open to people who aren't registered with either party. And already we have, I think, 10% of our early vote is independents, but we don't know who they're voting for. So, it's unclear exactly how that turnout will affect kind of the outcome of the primary, because it's more than just the party faithful voting in these primaries now. As to the general election, I think, there's some interesting Republican candidates. I would turn the question around to who they are. And they are, I would say the caliber of the Republican candidates is good. But they have clear headwinds in this state. There is, they have the Trump factor. I mean, Trump is not very popular in this state. So mm-hmm. I just think it's going to be a hard climb for the Republican candidate to surmount the questions around the national questions, the national questions around the national policies. So
0: okay. Unfortunately, we're out of time. We're going to have to wrap up, but I want to thank all of our guests today, Marjorie Childress, Mark Trahant, Patty Ferguson, Bonnie, Samantha Blinky, and Tori Dolan. Join us again tomorrow. We'll discuss the career of Washington State Supreme Court Justice and Isleta Pueblo citizen Raquel Montoya Lewis. I'm Sean Spruce. Enjoy the rest of your day.
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4: Tally o' hands, kind heart. His name means kind heart. Anus quicum life. This is another old song. This song comes from Taliu, from the Taliomsh territory, from South Bentic. And this song belonged to Tally o' hands. Tally o' hands and his wife, Queen Anuskimatnam, were the parents of Bessie Hands, Bessie Talio, and Willie Hands. They had, I believe, 21 children altogether, but only the two children had lived on to marry and have children of their own. The words to this song talk about the great things that Anuskikim Laich did in his lifetime. He was a staldam that was always raising totem poles. He loved to bring out totem poles, to feast them, to tell their stories. And so in the lyrics to his song, it's talking about what he had did in his life in raising totem poles. So repeat the words after me. Tzich tzik.
5: Tzich tzik.
4: Litz anachwau.
5: Litz anachwau.
4: Tzich tzik. Litz anachwau.
5: Tzich tzik. Litz anachwau.
4: That means, all of you poke it. Yao di.
5: Yao.
4: Oh, sorry. Yao ashti.
5: Yao ashti.
4: Shmai nu hits.
5: Shmai nu hits.
4: That which I have erected. Ska or yao ska.
5: Yao ska.
4: Pundi mutlap.
5: Pundi mutlap.
4: And I shall share my wealth with you, distribute goods to you. Sa ask kirch.
5: Sa ask kirch.
4: Tsawi dao.
5: Tsawi dao.
4: Watch closely to my smoke hole. Achtis kubayat daich.
5: Achtis kubayat daich.
4: To see my smoke coming out. This refers to how Tal Johannes' big house, his longhouse, always had smoke coming out of it. There was always food being prepared. All of you speak Nuchalk. Anus Tainam Nap, Ala Nuchalk Radio.
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1: 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And the Dadala and Ustinum Napo Athlet Nahalkim, Wipe Door Soit, Kunigor Sims. Kluk de Mansach, Book Eat Suit or Sinu, Asti Songt, Stutuni Dulch, Alasink Nishil Ats, Askal Hum Dulch, Asti Songt, Wai. Wai, Aus Madame Hooks, Yedis Inach, Yedis Song, Yedis Nukulik. 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We welcome you all. Kau Halusim Dusup, Kau Halusim Dumusup, Kau Halusim or Soup or Seat Nachalkim, where we eat Nachalk, that is, speak Nachalk. White Klewa Tudis, let's begin with our phrase Asti Songt, Nusitainam Nachal Steichwei.
2: Kek Samadao.
1: Gex Amadao. Gex Amadao. Waisu?
2: Gex Amadao.
1: Gex Amadao. Gex Amadao. And that is, where are they? So in this phrase, we have the word gex at the beginning, which we know as being where, or also meaning which. And following it, the word amat. Amat. Said amadao. So sort of changes when we say it amadao. That T sound at the end of the word amat becomes a D sound. Amadao. Gex amadao. Where are they? That is that personal ending that is speaking of they. So that is our phrase. Allisongt in ustainam nach.
2: Gex Amadao.
1: Gex Amadao. Gex Amadao. And we'll come back to that throughout our show. Stay tuned till the end. We're going to keep sharing that. And right now, we're going to get into our language lesson. We are going over Cha. And soon enough, we'll also get into examples using Hua. So, Cha is a very prominent sound in our language, is in the very word nchalk, and is coming from the word nuch, which perhaps we can also use an example as meaning fish caught in net. Nuch, nchalk. And one way we are sharing it is to say that of a Scotsman sounds like when he says lochness, lochness. Pronouncing that CH in the word lochness as loch, lochness. Just like we say the X in nchalk. So, something that we have been sharing as we go about learning sounds in our language is to listen to other languages. Be curious about other languages. Listen to the way that other languages are spoken along the coast. Listen to languages spoken in the interior, or listen to other languages across the globe. Many languages that share the same sounds that we have in our Nahalk language. So give them a listen. We might come across examples like this where a Scotsman is being referred to in the way that they say Lochness. There are other places on the other side of the world that, you know, I gave that example of the word Bach. Or the name Bach, rather, that is said like that. And then also in other languages where they have similar sounds, they might write the sound CH, they might write it KH. Maybe in some languages they use other letters. So, just to be curious about other languages and learn a little bit about how we can also approach those sounds by hearing the way that those people say it and applying that to our language. So the first example we're going to share with you is Well, you know, actually, before we get into that, let's continue also to go over ways in which we can practice that sound. So the sounds that we're going over now, if we go back to the beginning of our lessons, we have the foundation, which is to learn the easy sounds, they're called. And so those are the sounds that we perhaps might share in English that we're already accustomed to, that we already know. And so we begin with those sounds. We learn the first, we learn those sounds. We learn the vowels, some of the sounds also that we have that are letter combinations like the TS, the QW, the TSA, the QUA, and then going from there, moving into sounds that aren't found in English. And so those were the HYA, HUA, SHA, and the letter 7. Not the number 7, but the letter 7 that represents the glottal stop, the pause. And now transitioning into some of the other sounds that are absolutely not found in English, or perhaps are rare to hear in English way of speaking, that is the back consonants. We've been occasionally calling them the back sounds to kind of get an idea of that. When we say that, back is to tell us about where in the mouth are we making that sound. And so that is at the back of the mouth. And the practice that we are always giving is this kicking your head back like you're gargling salt water. And when we do that motion of gargling, we are at the back of the mouth. When you gargle salt water, you're using the uvula to also help that movement. And so the linguists also call these sounds uvular sounds. And so it's at that area in which we make these sounds. First, we learn the kha, which is the Q. And then after that is the qua, the QW, which is the same sound. It's just that we round out the mouth like when we make an oo vowel, that's rounding out the mouth. And so we want the mouth to be in that same position when we go from k to k. And the same will be for kha and hua as well when we get to that. So those are some ways that you can approach that. Other ways in which you can learn how to make these back sounds, a practice that's given is by taking a pen or a pencil perhaps and placing it on the dorsum of your tongue, sort of in the middle area of your tongue, not too far back. You want it to be comfortable. And try and say your K sound. You'll find that the restriction of the movement of the tongue won't make the K sound, but the Kha will be there. Kha, kha, kha. So let's get into the Kha and Hua. The Kha and Hua are sort of similar to that of the Kha and Kwa, sort of as if we were to drag that sound, drag those sounds. And we get the kha. And we sort of see that in a pattern of different ways we might pronounce certain words. Say, for example, when we speak of the nose. If I say the word clean one's nose, it is nuhlalhsim, in which that ulhs that we are saying is speaking of a point and is written in our language LXS, ulhs, ulhs. But we might have other examples in which speakers are recorded to say, for example, when I say wipe one's nose, apart from the word nuhlalhsim, we say nutzbigilks, nutzbigilks, where that same ilks is there, except it's said with the Q sound. Ilks and ilks. There is no difference between them. They're still speaking of that same point, speaking of the nose. Mind you, there is a difference in both of those words, nutlalchsim and nutzbigilchs, in which we're saying igilchs, which is still pertaining to the nose. But anyway, so that's just to share with you the similarities between these sounds and how they're used. When we say asach, essentially is the same thing as asak. When we say asik, it is essentially the same thing as asik. It's just that they're being said slightly differently. Asik, which is to say of the head, and what we call the head of a river. Asik, which we refer to the crown of the head, and so that's of our bodies. And then asak, which is the mouth of the river, and also asak, which we can put in other ways. You know, asakta is the way that Margaret had referred to the bottom of the nuslumda, of the cook box, in the process of smuk, of rendering grease. So, let's get into it now and go over some words with the cha. The first one I want to share is chsasa. Chsasa. Salmon eggs. So this one might be easy for us in Chalk. You know, similar to that of how we say sasa. It's just that we're adding that ch at the beginning. Chsasa. Chsasa. And there are different examples in which we might use this word. Nuchsasa is one that I heard, which is to say of a female fish, because it has roe. Nuchsasa. And let's give a listen here to Chimaltua. This is Clarence Elliot saying the same word.
0: Chsasa.
1: Oh, says Clarence Elliot. Here, that was Sin Chekila. Gee, it was, you know, should have known, come across that one more than once by now. Anyway, there you have Sinhekila saying the same word, chsasa.
0: Chsasa.
1: Chsasa. And after that, let's go over the word chlal. This one is a very practical word that we might use on a daily basis, because throughout your day you might be chlal. You know, no doubt in my mind that you're probably chlal. Maybe you're chlash right now. Chlash is meaning to be hungry. Chlash. Chlash. Give a listen here to Sinhekila.
0: Chlash.
1: Chlash. Chlash. Beatrice Elliot saying the black bear is hungry.
3: Chlash. Be cut.
1: Chlash. D-t-a-t. So let's also break down the word. The word chlal is a little bit tricky, right? Because we're combining these sounds, cha and cha. So we'll just leave out the cha for now. We'll just say the rest of the word, which is chlal. That is L-H-A-L-H. Cha-a-cha. When we make that cha sound is, well, the way that I like to think of it is to put the tongue in the position of how we say the L sound. L. L. And we want to hold that as we blow air out the side of the mouth, between the side teeth and the tongue. L. When we do that, the L kind of comes a little bit more back, just behind that, where we make that L sound. Sort of the area just above the front teeth on the roof of the mouth. Sus. Sus. Sus. And it's sort of easy because we're saying the same sound. And just that vowel is the bridge between them, right? Sus. Sus. Sus. Sort of as we make that ah vowel, the tongue gets lifted from the roof and back up to the roof of the mouth when we return to the s sound. Sus. Sus. Sus. And now we want to put that ch at the beginning. Chsas. Chsas. So some of the thing that I think could be tricky about our language is putting those sounds together like that. And that's why we break them down. similar to that of how in elementary you would go through syllables. And you can clap maybe if you want to do that. Syllable. Break it down and really break it down so you can get familiar with that word. So going back and forth between either sounds or different parts of the word, breaking it down in that way. With this one, it's probably makes the most sense for me to just go back and forth between This next one is I am hungry. And another example of the same phrase. I am hungry now. So one thing that I had been sharing about this sound is the way you have a certain degree to the roughness at which any speaker might say this. You might hear it be a very rough sound, or you might hear it be a very light sound. And that's an example there with Slimdimut, Sam Nelson. Where it's a very light sound. Very light ha sound. And, you know, I figure just the reason why we can sort of get an idea between those is just to learn a little bit about the sound and how it's being made. When we make that sound, it's not so much voiced in the same way that we have with vowels. Like when we say vowels, we go a, e, u, and there's a voice to it. There's these vocals that are with it. Whereas with a kh sound, there's not really any voice with it. And so what we're doing is we're using the breath to be able to make that sound. And so you might make a very light sound if you're not putting so much effort into the way that you're using your breath to make it. But when you really use the breath, you might get more of a rough sound with it. I'm hungry now. Wait, Sue. I'm hungry now. And so I just share that because it's to really get familiar with those sounds in a way that's a little bit more, how do I say it? I don't want to use the word that comes to my mind right now, but it's, you know, really knowing it, really understanding these sounds apart from just saying them, getting to know the sound, really being familiar with it. When we use these sounds in our language, and that's just something that has come up for me, is that to understand the movement of the breath and how we make those sounds. And just to sort of go over that with the examples we have, what sounds are those voiceless sounds that we use the breath for? We have all those sounds. That's about four sounds, I think. Hya, hua, sa, and ha, and hua, we're really using the breath. Sha, hua, sa, ha, hua. That's about five sounds, of which those hya and hua and ha and hua are actually the same sounds. There's, again, it's just the other one is rounded, where we make the roundedness of the sound with our mouth. So, well, we'll, you know, maybe I'll share a couple more with you for this chlas, because chlas, again, is just one of those ones that we can really use on a daily basis. You know, how much times of the day do you say you're hungry? Or that you, at least you might tell yourself that you're hungry instead of stating it to someone. Or maybe that you might be asking someone, are you hungry? Which is what we have in this phrase here.
2: Chlasnua.
1: Chlasnua. Chlasnua. Are you hungry? Chlasnua. Chlasnua. Are you hungry? Something also to recognize as we go through these examples is to learn the way in which you might be referring to the one who is hungry. If I say, I am hungry, we say chlasts, having the ts at the end, which is saying, I am hungry. I am the subject of this verb, chlas, hungry. I am the one who is hungry. And if I say chlasnu, you are hungry. And we make it a question, chlasnua, are you hungry? Chlasnua. And we'll share another one here is you all are hungry.
2: Chlasap.
1: Chlasap. Chlasap. And just in the same way that we say chlasnua, we can make it a question and say chlasapa. Chlasapachin. Maybe you say, are you guys all hungry now? Chlasapachin. Are you all hungry now? Chlasapa.
2: Chlasap.
1: Chlasap. Y'all are hungry. We kshchutim to a soup. Okay, I'm going to cook for you guys. So let's go from the word chlas now. Actually, share with you one more because I heard Beatrice say this in a recording. We don't have the example to listen, but I'll just share with you now. I really enjoy the recordings with Beatrice. She would just speak the language unprompted. And in one of the sessions, she said, I'm getting hungry. And so it's just taking that word, and when we say with it, is meaning getting hungry. I'm getting hungry. So maybe you might say that. And all this talk about hunger is just going to get me hungry. We're quite close to lunch here soon. Let's go over a couple more examples of cha. And instead of looking at my list in front of me here, I'm actually just going to take us to look at some examples that we can listen to here that begin with cha. You know, some of these examples are ones that don't begin with cha. We'll look at some that do begin with cha. So the first one we have here is set of a fern.
0: Chala.
1: Chala. Chala. Fern. Wishu.
0: Chala.
1: Chala. Chala. Why? This one here is having a few meanings to it, is a phrase, but comes from the verb meaning to stay in bed or to die in one's sleep. Why?
2: Chamel yaqs.
1: Chamel yaqs. Chamel yaqs. To stay in bed or to die in one's sleep. So really what that means is it's coming from the word chamelch, which means to be stuck, not moving away from, or in that context of meaning stay. And so why we have stay in bed? Sort of in a sense that if you're chamel chakos, that it's like being dead in bed, it's being bedridden, or that you might have slept in, and so you might have slept your morning away or something like that. And then also that very serious meaning of die in one's sleep. Chamel chakost. So obviously this way of saying it is, I slept in or I stayed in bed all morning. You wouldn't be saying that if you died in your sleep, you couldn't say that perhaps, right? Chamel chakost. Weisu.
2: Chamel chakost.
1: That's slimdimut once again. Chamel chakost. Oi. Let's look at some more examples. The next one is to be carrying on one's back.
2: Chapa.
1: Chapa. Chapa. To be carrying on one's back. And here's an rekila.
0: Chapa.
1: Chapa. Chapa. So you might recognize that from the word.
2: Chapalik.
1: Chapalik. So that's a very brief recording there.
2: Chapalik.
1: That's Amos Talio, chapalik, which we often hear as being said, al chapalik. Let's give it a listen here.
2: Al chapalik.
1: Al chapalik. Al chapalik. Chapalik or chapalik. Al chapalik. So that is the name of a horse, what we call a horse in our language. You know, all these different languages and the way that they express a horse, you know, so these are shared with me. But for people, their languages, say, for example, in Itaksim for the Chaitkotin people and other people, you know, I got a friend in Manitoba who's a Diné. And both of those people in their languages said that their word for horse is literally like saying a big dog. Whereas in our language, chapalik is coming from that word chapa, of carrying on one's back. And when we say lik or lik is said of a profession. And so in a sense that the horse's profession is to be a professional packer. Al chapalik. Oi. Our phrase asti songht.
2: Gek samadao.
1: Gex ama dao. Gex ama dao. Gex ama dao. Where are they?
2: Gex ama dao.
1: Gex ama dao. And the voice you hear there is Simon Schooner sharing that. Gex ama dao. Where are they? So once again, we have that word gex, which is meaning where or which. When we say the word amat is a place where something

0: You know, with the examples that we shared earlier, all the different examples that we can make out of saying who's what or who's doing what state are they in, if we take that word khlas and we say they are hungry, we can say khlasau. They are hungry. Khlasau. Just to give you examples along with these phrases that we share throughout the weeks, throughout the days, that, you know, eventually when I get to a point of being able to recognize these personal endings that we have. And so try and use it in different ways. You know, when we learn our language, a lot of the times we begin to learn to say things like and maybe change it up, switch it up. What if we said that they want some water? Maybe it's a couple of people or a group of people. And saying anaikau. Why? Mentally Moody Slow, we're going to take a quick break. I want to play this one here. I kind of want to give it a listen. This is Amos and Mikum. That's Tukwa and Kualatha. This one's titled Horizontal. We're going to learn a little bit about how to say of something in our language if it's horizontal. And we'll be right back after this. We won't be able to get through the whole thing of this, but we'll listen to as much as we can, maybe have a little talk about it after. Waiso.
1: Okay. This is February 24, 2014, with Amos and Mikum. At 8.3.1.4, it's horizontal.
2: Horizontal. Not a word. We never knew.
1: Lying flat.
2: We never knew the word. No, none of our people knew that word.
1: Yeah. But there are going to be words like it. Okay, for example, we could take, if you had a tree, you'd say the tree, it's propped up against the building or it's lying flat on the ground.
2: You know what?
1: I could say that there's a board, and I say the board is lying on the ground.

0: Probably would have to describe what we want done with it. I asked, how would you say board in our language?
1: Schlag.
0: Schlag.
2: Could I use the word stamdoots?
1: Okay.
2: Stamdoots?
0: No.
2: Or stam? The other word, stamdoots ula kushlumcht. I laid it down on the floor. No way?
0: No. Doesn't ring a bell.
1: No.
2: Okay.
0: I think that word was taken from some little thing that it might be lying on the ground and referring to something like that. But I don't know what sentence you could use to put that in. Or how to describe it.
2: Okay, like this. This recorder, you could put it down, stand it, or I could put it down, lie it down. Keep it lying down or keep it standing up.

0: Oh, I'm sure there's a sentence out there.
1: Yeah.
0: I just have to think of the right sentence. Then you'll say, oh, of course I know that.
2: It'll come if you can't find the word to put with, or something that refers to it.
0: Flat.
2: Is that the horizontal that you, on horizontal here?
0: Well, now it's vertical, right? Vertical.
3: That'll be horizontal. Vertical.
2: Like you say, we never used it.
1: Oh, you used
2: it. We never knew that word.
3: Yeah.
2: I think that's what makes it hard to.
3: Yeah, like in English, we don't say it either, right? We say, well, it's standing up or it's lying down.
2: Yeah.
3: Or we'd say it's parallel to the ground. If I, if I'm putting wood siding on my house, you can put the siding up and down, or you can put it side to side. You're putting boards on, eh?
2: I got to admit, I never really heard Joseph. Everything's up like that.
1: Yeah.
2: Nothing. Unless you put the shiplap this way first, to sort of strengthen the wall. In those days, that's all we had was this shiplap nailed to the wall horizontally, to strengthen the house. But how we described to make it, to put that that way. And building a house.
1: No words for that.
3: Nothing yet.
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7: Weis, madam hooks, cockle with him suit or soup or heat in a chalkum hunch, daddler. And there you heard a little bit of going over ways and pondering on how to say horizontal in our language. And really, you know, perhaps there are some ways that we might speak of, in a sense, to lie something down. They had used the word or saying when you're telling someone to put something somewhere, but not so much in the sense of putting it in any specific direction, right? You know, then we might perhaps use words like achtem, which is to lie something down. You say acht, you know, if I'm lying it down, or if I'm standing something up, sem doots, perhaps. And so that one's a little bit of a longer one, so they definitely probably get more into the examples of actually finding ways to use those kinds of words to express how we might say that something is horizontal. But wasn't very much going on in the first few minutes there, except to hear maybe that word, which is meaning put something down or place something somewhere. Also the same word that we use to speak of flowers or a garden. When we call a garden, it's called ashkuk. And so the same could also be said for perhaps a potted plant. If it's, you know, put into a pot, you say ashkuk. This is a potted plant or something like that. And then also heard there briefly tsukwa say this ayastuk, and so ayastuk is to bring something and put something somewhere. There were some examples shared by those speakers when we were saying things like bring it to the side of the house. If you were to say, for example, like wood, someone asks you where the wood goes. If you're getting someone to deliver you wood, you might say put it on the side of my house, or bring it to the side of my house. And so they're using the word ayast, saying to bring it somewhere. So there's a lot there to be learned of how we might put into context to say of something being horizontal. For now, we're going to continue with this story of the Sninik. We had gotten through some of the story, But now we're going back and we're learning the words, learning some of the important words that come out of this. So just as a review, we had learned a little bit about the word I and ayutstimut, which ayutstimut coming from that root word I. We had learned about the word alach'i, meaning to tell. And actually, before we continue with that, I is meaning to be or to do. And then ayutstimut is to try and say or to try tell. Alach'i is meaning to tell, to account, to describe. And we had also gone over the different ways which we might refer to one individual or we might refer to a group of individuals. And so to recognize with our language when that happens, to hear it. In this story is speaking of the Kemstetr, who on occasion might be referred to as the Numau de Tzatztitr or the Numau de Kemstetr, and learning about his companion, the Sadichstr, with that word Sadich meaning companion, partner, chum, and then the ways that we hear people being referred to. When we say older or old people, at the beginning we hear Achtigaich say Dulquilchtr. And then also following that, when she referred to the people in the story as Dukimstatr. And so hearing those similarities and understanding how much, you know, who it is that's being referred to. One person or more than one person. And then we had also gone over the word Atmanalst and Kamut. Atmanalst coming from the word Atma meaning to die. And Atmanalst meaning to lose a loved one. Kamut is a funeral, attending a funeral, or having a burial. Kamut. And then also going over the word Kwindatsut, which means make up one's mind or to decide. It comes from the word Kwin or Kwinda. The very root word is Kwin, which means point, and Kwinda, which means plan, resolution, to shape or to delineate something. And so when we use it in this context, Kwindatsut is to make up one's mind, to decide for oneself, which is this, that the Numau de Tzatztitr, the Numau de Kemstetr had made up his mind. Very important part of this story, I would say, in that it sets the rest of the story. You know, if this moment didn't occur, then there'd be no story. He made up his mind to decide what was becoming of the ones, their loved ones who died, because they're being taken from their graves. The word Yayeli Wadimut, we also went over. This is what the Siddich, his Siddich, tells him. Yayeli Wadimut Numa. May you be brave. Yayeli Wadimut Numa. We had shared a similar example in the story of Quach and his voyage, where Quach, as he was traveling between villages and going away from those villages, the people would tell him, Yayeli Wadimut Numa Alagaminda Nu Aucht, may you be brave on your voyage. And so that's that Yayeli Wadimut Numa, which the Siddichstr, his Siddich, had told him. So let's continue. We haven't gone beyond that. The next word we'll look at is k'au. K'au. K'au is meaning to put away, to store, wrap, or bury. And so perhaps relating to the word k'amut, in that context of burial. This is what the young man tells the people. He says, "K'au tsup, kechims wason huats." And let's really break that down. So once again, k'au, pack, wrap, store, bury something. K'au tsup is him saying, you will put me away. You will bury me. When we say tsup, that is you guys to me. It's similar to that if I say achsnichtu, which would be just one of you to me, you hear me. But if I say, for example, because you're listening to this broadcast right now, you're listening to this show, Inachalkim, here, hearing me, that I would say, achsnichtsup, you hear me, saying to more than one of you, achsnichtsup, as opposed to achsnichtu. And listen to the similarities and the differences of how we say that. The thing that still remains the same is the ts in the phrase achsnichtu, achsnichtsup. And so that is the me. The you is the ch at the end of achsnichtu. The you all is the up at the end of achsnichtsup. You all hear me. We had on occasion, when we go through those, compared it to the Yoda talk, to the way in which Yoda talks, if we directly mirror how the language structure is, we have first the word, achsnich, here, t, me, up, you all, or you guys, you folks. So that's, hear me, you do. In which, the way that Yoda would say, hear me, you do. And so, that's sort of perhaps a way that you can get an idea of how we say those things in our language when we have that relationship between two or more people. Two or more people, yeah. Or one or more people. There's a big complexity when we get into that kind of way of speaking. But we'll just focus on this one for now. Out's up. So you guys will put me away. You guys will bury me. When it is day. And we can go through all these other examples. Achsnichtsup, you guys hear me. Achkichtsup, you guys see me. And so it still remains the same throughout all these different words that we could use. See, hear, bury, What are the other ways? We'll leave it for now. K'au tsup. Really, the main focus here is just the word. K'au. K'au. When we say this word, it is having the Q apostrophe. So, apart from the lessons that we've been going over and learning about the back consonants, beyond that is to learn what are called the popped sounds, the popped consonants. When we put this pop effect onto the way that we say these sounds. So the Q apostrophe is taking that k sound, the Q sound, k, k, k. Remember that one that we learned about that is there at the back of the mouth? If you need to go back and learn a little bit, go back and learn a little bit about it. Do that, always do that practice of like you're gargling salt water, k. Kick your head back like that. Find that point at which you make that sound. K, k, k. That's that sound. And sort of resembles that of how we say a K sound. But again, at the back of the mouth. K, k, k. And after that is to put this pop effect onto it. K, k. We can really exaggerate it. The way that Sanhekila described it is sounding like paper tearing in half. If we really put that exaggeration onto it. When you learn that, you know, it's a good thing that we can kind of get an idea of how to really be familiar with these sounds is to control the volume at which you say this sound, you know, That's something that I like to share, that I've applied to my own learning experience. And you can go from to, you know, to really quiet. And I haven't moved closer or moved away from the mic, you know, just still in the same spot. And, you know, that's just something that I like to share to kind of be able to build and have that muscle memory for those sounds. Ow. The rest of the word is quite easy. It's having the ah, wa, the A-W, ow, is said like that. Ow. Becomes sort of a rounded vowel there when we say that. Ow. Ow. Ow. And again, perhaps relating to the word k'amut, k'amut, which is that we say of a burial, of a funeral, k'amut, k'amut. I just wanted to see here in our nuskhosta, our dictionary, to see if they are in fact related. I don't see the word here yet. Oh yeah, there we go. Amut, to attend a funeral. So it is, in fact, coming from that same word. So they go hand in hand with each other. Chim is perhaps the next and maybe last word we'll get to for today. Chim is having that cha sound that we were practicing earlier with all our examples of saying chsasa, saying the word chlal, and chamelchakost, and all those other words. The cha sound. Cha. What is our example that we have in the alphabet? Cha. We have chwa, which is chunchnam. Chwa is in chunchnam. And the cha as in chakants, I think is maybe the example. Chakants, which is the great blue heron. So, chim is daylight. Is coming from the word chi, which means light, chim. And so often that when we hear chim, is referring to the day, perhaps to the next day. You know, we hear speakers like Amanda, Nunanda, who in the story of Kwak would say the next day as chimsduch, the next day, chimsduch. And so that is chim. And maybe we'll share one more word with you. The word ninits. Ninits. Very much an easy word, I would say, ninits. And is meaning alive. Coming from the root word nits, which is still really having the same meaning of alive. Ninits can also be used in the sense of revive, if we say nits. Dom, that he was revived. We also use it in a way where we kind of exaggerate this need for help when we say it. When we say nits domch is telling someone, save me. Nits domch. And one that you can perhaps take with you and use as a means of telling someone to help you. Nits domch. You know, I recall this time I went to go see Senhekila. And he was getting kumth, is kumths. He was getting wood for a fire. And he looks at me and he says, Nits domch. And he's saying, help me, you know, help me out. And I said, is kumths. We went and we gathered firewood. So that is the word nits, ninits, either meaning alive or it also means safe. Ninits is to say of the man, of this young man, that when he was buried, he was alive. Ninits kut eich, he was alive. Ninits dom kut eich skawim, he was alive when he was buried. Why maso? Stutunidu chlaps nu stainam napoli tenachalkim. Let's go over our phrase as the song. The phrase we have for you today.
1: Gex amadao.
7: Gex amadao. Gex amadao. Where are they? So, once again, is having the word gex, which means where or which. the word amut, which means place, where something is. Other words we might say of it is a spot. Gek samadao. Gek samadao samdino. Where are they sitting? So there, kind of add a little bit more to the phrase to make it in a sense. Say, for example, you walk into the hall. Nechis malsims. Or nechpsalsims. Or some public setting, you know, maybe you're there to meet your family or whatever. Gek samadao samdino. Where are they sitting? Gek samadao samdino. Where are they sitting? Sort of just to add on to give you an idea of how also we can expand on phrases like this. Wei su?
1: Gek samadao.
7: Gek samadao. Gek samadao. Where are they? Stutunidu chaps new sign him up all eat in a hell came kill them. We sell spooks which clacked books the smell as cool as the smell. And just Dadala, thanks again for tuning in to Eat in a Chalkim here on 91.1 FM, broadcasting the laws of the lands and waters. I meep ska at kelt chumit sudap. Always take care of yourselves, folks. Kum sudach, love yourselves. Ach kukman up. It is not goodbye.
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0: Okay, this is March,
6: two more left.
0: March 6th, I'll finish them when you're talking. March 6th, I'm doing 2.6.1.1 is to arrange a marriage.
6: To people to arrange a marriage. It's way more than that. There's like a girl asks when they arrange the marriage.
0: Mm-hmm.
6: Yeah.
0: Well, how could they say I had my parents arrange a marriage for me?
6: Oh.
0: My parents decided who I was going to marry.
6: Oh. Can I cook some of the left to, you know, it's a ulicha, wask, omask, maliet. My parents are the one that's going to choose the one I'm going to get married to.
0: Mm. Much easier.
6: I don't want somebody to tell me to marry this person. I don't want that though.
0: No.
6: No.
0: Okay. How about? We already did that to ask somebody. How could you say that people are dating, or they're courting, or they're trying to decide if they want to get married, or...
6: They're dating. Dating. I never heard of dating.
0: Okay, I guess here's the question. In my parents' day, I think they'd meet somebody, then they'd date, then they'd get engaged, then they'd get married.
6: Oh, yeah.
0: Right?
6: Mm-hmm.
0: Now, for us, I think maybe we do it differently. Usually... Most people in my generation would meet somebody, and then they'd meet them, and they'd meet them. Maybe they'd date, then maybe they move in. Then maybe they get engaged, then maybe they get married. Like,
6: mm-hmm.
0: So in Nuchalk, how would you describe that process of meeting somebody and then starting a relationship and then to you?
6: The guy bought that ring, that engagement ring, and put it on her. And I think some of them have parties, I'm not too sure.
0: Mm-hmm.
6: Hardly though here. They hardly have birthday parties. But when they announce engagement in the hall, when they say they're going to have engagement, going to put an engagement ring on her.
0: Okay, well, the let
6: guy,
0: me...
6: The guy buys her an engagement ring. Mm-hmm. Engagement ring.
0: Maybe I'll phrase this differently. Okay, let's start at the beginning. Say if I see a girl I think is nice, how could I say, oh, I'm going to go and try and get to know her?
6: Nick's gonna bump to that Tuesday. Like a patel, engaged old. I want to know her better before I get engaged to her.
0: Well, I better.
6: Yeah.
0: How could I say I want to get to know her better?
6: And I.
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8: I told myself, I'm like, you know, I'm gonna speak the language, but I need to find my purpose on why I want to speak the language. V. Cook Beats, one of the greatest men ever. My grandpa was inspired to learn the language. Was kind of like the that inspiration I needed. 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
9: Oh, man, Carver.
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1: Power to ya. That was Farrah Palmer. That song right there called Pretty Brown. And to start off the broadcast, we did have a song from Unk, a.k.a. Leonard Sumner. That song called Dream Catcher. You were tuned in to this Thursday, May 14th broadcast of Nukalik Utstam, which is your lunchtime show. As always, we'll start off with the phrase of the day for Achti Sankt, which is...
2: Gaks Amadau.
1: Gaks Amadau. Gaks Amadau. Gaks Amadau.
2: Gaks Amadau.
1: Gaks Amadau. Where are they? Gaks Amadau. Where are they? But with all that being said, Yaus Wanam Huxen Stakta Rolla Mac Dominitsto Yadi Silk Skatlitso Klup Ahti Selt Stutwinitsam Anust Sinem Napol No Hulk Radio Aladukalik Utstam Musil Sputlat Akput Tismau 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Ask both to do hum a mince eat lats and a delach deals. Scott seem new at Keltum do touch the sound. Why? In to tick the elk Keltum nap at the sound. Swilts in scalats e the mutlap at the supplies that I'm a deal lats at no hoggolum. Why? I am your weatherman today and I'm going to tell you how the weather is looking. For the Thursday plus weekend forecast, it is long weekend, FYI. If you did not know, it is long weekend. So in regards of Monday, as far as our broadcasts go, we will not be here for our live shows come Monday, as it is Victoria Day. Anyways, your current temperature at least right now, 10.9 Celsius, a dew point of 5.8 Celsius. Humidity is 71%. Condition is mostly skinmasliwa, a souk from the west at 21 kilometers. For the rest of the day, it'll be ashwalash rain showers, a souk from the west, 20 kilometers, gusting up to 40, a high of plus 13, ashti sound, UV index 2 or low, and then ashti sint, ashti tsusum, it'll be ashwalash, and a low of plus 7 into the nighttime. And then as of Kainuks, tomorrow, Friday, May 15th, it'll be skinmas, with 60% chance of ashwalash, also risk of thunderstorms in the afternoon for Kainuks. Souk from the west at 20 kilometers, gusting up to 40 near noon for Friday, and UV index 5 or moderate. And then Friday, Sint will be skinmas with 60% chance of ashwalash and a low of plus 6. And then for Saturday, May 16th, it'll be a mix of sinch and skinmas, a mix of sun and cloud for Saturday, a high of plus 16. And then Saturday, Sint will be clear and a low of plus 3. And then for the final day of the forecast, Sunday, May 17th, it'll be Sin Chath, sunshine on Sunday, a high of plus 18. And then Sunday, Sint will be Skinmas and a low of plus 5. So that is your 40 forecast, a la Nuhalk Ulamk. Why? Let's take a little glimpse into Highway 20. Although at this time of year, the snow seems to be melting pretty rapidly. Yeah, definitely, even from yesterday. But just be advised of slippery and muddy sections on the Heckman Summit. And then for Anaheim Lake, it looks a little gloomy there, but it is frost heaves. So if you're traveling, just be advised of that. White wilts in skalats, idemutlapasti satlais wasaluti tlats. So the next high tide is at 11:58 p.m., which is 11 hours and 44 minutes away from now. And then the next low tide is at 5:49 p.m., which is 5 hours and 34 minutes away from now. So for the high tide at 11:58 p.m., it'll be 5.19 meters, which is 17.03 feet, which is quite the high tide. And then for the low tide at 5:49 p.m., it'll be 1.69 meters, which is 5.53 feet. Why nust signum now khalti sallai sala amadi lats what katal ats. Listen how it is in a place and what is going on. 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Also, from June 8th to the 19th, join a journey along the historic Nohalk Tekath Greece Trail from Latako to Nohalk territory. Participants will travel by horse, wagon, and foot, visiting sacred sites, learning from elders, and strengthening cultural language and community. 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Again, that is 587-986-7974 if you have any questions before that event does kick off. Also, get ready, Bella Coola. The trail race is happening Saturday, May 16th. You can choose a distance from 5K, 10K, or half a marathon. 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Again, that is spruceregistrations.com. Also, AA meetings take place on Mondays from 7 p.m. to 8 p.m. at the band office health room, and Fridays at 7 p.m. at the hospital community room. NA meetings will be on Tuesdays at 7 p.m. at the hospital community room as well. Dr. Daly is in the valley at Leist right now. He's here at the Sankt and Kainuch today and tomorrow, and he'll also be returning in a few weeks from now, June 1st to June 12th. June 1st to June 12th. And if you'd like to make an appointment for that, you can reach out to 250-983-4397. Again, that is 250-983-4397. Or you can also email dental.assistant@newhawknation.ca as well. I'd also like to mention that I do believe so, yeah, that the PMJ tournament is, they're still in the process of finding dates for that, I believe. So it will more likely be towards the end of June is what I would guess for the PMJ tournament. But I bring that up because I want to mention the schedule for this weekend. I got real excited. I woke up in middle of the night and I had checked my phone. And then the first notification I had seen as the schedule had been posted for tomorrow and for Saturday, which is, 6:30 p.m. start time as always at the Nohalk Hall. A reminder, please do not wear any perfume or cologne at the hall, as people are really, really highly allergic to that. So please respect their decisions. Do not hang from the hoops as well, as something they had recently mentioned. Anyways, in regards of the schedule, Pee Wee Girls, Delilah's team versus Russell's team. Pee Wee Boys, Elena. Shout out to Lena. That is my homie. That is my homegirl. Lena versus Georgia's team. And then I'd like to also mention that the Midget League and the Junior League will be co-ed this year. There must be like a tournament in place at the moment. So again, Pee Wee Girls, Delilah's team versus Russell's team. Pee Wee Boys, Lena's team versus Georgia's team. And then Midgets as well, which will be co-ed. And then the final game of Friday will be the Juniors, which is also co-ed. And then for May 16th, Saturday, it'll be the Pee Wee Girls, Russell's team versus Delilah's team. And then the Pee Wee Boys, which will be Georgia's team versus Lena's team. And then again, co-ed for the Midgets and Juniors division. I got real excited because it's about, I'd say, once a month that where the schedule works, where both my kids play both nights back to back. And last week I was a little upset, although I didn't have to miss it. They know that I am a UFC lifer through and through. The last, what, 18, almost 20 years now, spending like freaking $80 a month to watch the pay-per-view. But there happened to be a pay-per-view on this Saturday. So I was really excited to just acknowledge that that there's another back-to-back weekend. I think there's probably a tournament or something going on at the moment, hence why there is co-ed for the midgets and juniors division. So again, the PMJ happening this weekend tournament, I'd imagine so, probably towards the end of June. Don't quite quote me on that. I just heard little whispers through the wind that it's probably more likely going to be towards the end of June. Also, while we're doing the announcements, I'd also like to remind you that Sports Day is coming up on May 23rd. So Sports Day, again, is May 23rd at the Alsalkta School Field with an approximate start time of 9:30 a.m. So definitely get on out there as early as you can. If you have kids that are young and in younger category. So 9:30 a.m. start time again at the Alsalkta Field is the annual Sports Day coming to you. Not this weekend, but the weekend after. And then we'll start being in anticipation for the rodeo, which to those that are wondering, it's that last weekend of June. And then just 3 weeks after that about 3 weeks after that will be the 26th annual Bellicula Music Festival, which always typically happens on the third week of July as well. So definitely some wonderful, wonderful events coming up. It's that time of year where it's like you're excited for one thing and then that goes and you're like, oh yeah, there's another thing coming up. And I love this time of year a whole ton. Anyways, we've got a song here from Dreesus. This song is called Get Up. Boy,

0: Shout out to Dreesus. That song right there called Get Up. My goodness, he's always had that intense sound to his music. So salute to Dreesus. And I also salute out to Dakota Bear. This next song that I do got lined up coming your way is called Freedom. But I do want to revisit the phrase of the day for Thursday, May 14th.
1: Gaks on my dow.
0: Gaks on my dow. Gaks. 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Amat. Ow. 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
1: Gaks on my dow.
0: Gaks on my dow is our phrase of the day. It is currently 12:24 on this beautiful yet gloomy day in Nuuhokalum. Look at the song again. As mentioned, we played Dreesus. Dakota Bear, Freedom.
2: I'm doing this work as we can't just pray anymore. We must do something, and we need to do it now. I need to get right into this message so you feel where I'm coming from.
3: The people are standing together, there's power in numbers. We will not fall where you want us. We learn in the laws you're throwing upon us. You throw us in water, we notice piranhas. The people, they needing a leader, just know that I'm on it. I'm honest in everything that I do. Every word that I write is true. The people that get it, they know that the picture is bigger. So pull up a seat and you listen. You putting your fist in the air. You know the resistance is here.

0: My name is Dakota Bear, and my spirit name is Blue Thunder. I'm from unceded, unsurrendered lands of Treaty 6, and we are now situated on the unceded and unsurrendered lands of the Coast Salish peoples.
1: My goodness, man. I got so much gratitude for artists such as Dakota Bear, artists such as Dreesus. You know, they've always just stayed true to them. You know, no Hollywood mentality or anything like that. Mob Bounce, you know, everyone talks about reunions. And I've said so many times, I'm like, if there's one reunion that I would absolutely love to see, it would be Heebs the Earthchild and the Northwest Kid NWK reunites to even put out an EP. They had a wonderful tenure, and I'll forever be grateful for Mob Bounce. Anyways, yeah, so much gratitude for artists such as that, for just staying true to them, and of course, staying true to yourself comes staying true to, you know, our core, you know, staying truthful and, you know, loyal to us as Indigenous folks as well. You know, there's nothing like tuning into a song and hearing a struggle that you're familiar with or and how they overcame it. It's like, wow, we're not alone. I'll tell you that. We are not alone. So it's up, Scott. Eat Nuhalkim Kyap. All of you speak Nuhalk. We'll start with the phrase of the day.
2: Gex Amadau.
1: Gex Amadau. 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Where are they?

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Qusam. Again, is to sweat. Qut. Qut. Crooked. Crooked. Skosen. Skosen. Loon. Skosen. Skosen. In which is loon. Skotlan. Skotlan. Collarbone. 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Fishbone. I never thought I would have a fear, and hopefully this fear doesn't carry over to other people, but probably not. I am so clumsy a lot of the times. Anyways, so back in like the year 2012, I had decided to have, I think it was it fish sandwich or just fish? But there happened to be a bone in there, a fish bone. And usually I would like chew it good enough or whatever. Sometimes like if I feel like it's a larger bone, I try to pick it out. But that time I'm like, okay, I'll chew it enough, which I didn't. I didn't. And it got stuck in my throat, and it was weird because my body was trying to, utak, I think is the word. Yeah, hopefully I'm correct in that. I could have totally just made a fool of myself. Anyways, I felt like the sensation of needing to, you know what. And it happened at my place that we didn't have bread that time. And I was so horrified, and we were just going out to go visit somebody at that point in time. And anyways, they didn't have bread. I'm like, oh, no. But my homie lived right beside them, so I knock at his door. I explain what is going on, and he had bread. It took about, like, 3 slices of bread, and that was horrifying. Holy smokes. Anyways, TMI, I know. Fishbone. Clay. Clay is green or yellow. 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So before ooh, the letter U, the sound QW is just written as a Q. Colon. Colon. 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And why does skunk cabbage smell like that? Kona. Kona. 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

0: Call. 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Is bee or wasp. School. School. Again, is bee or wasp. School. Oh, hold on. School. There we go. Sometimes I gotta warm up my cue a little bit. Anyways, the phrase of the day for Ashti Sankt.
1: Gax amadao.
0: Gax amadao. Gax amadao. Gax amadao. Where are they? Gax amadao. Where are they? This next song I'm about to play. So whenever I know a little bit of music history, I love to go over the music history. So from what my mind can recollect, so how you say it? I'll catch the beats. What my mind could gather is one of the first times that this next artist had come to the community was probably the year 2005, 2006, the early 2000s is what I could recollect from my memory. And he would he'd make appearances here maybe every year, every other year, or every 2.5 years. And I remember it was like so brand new, you know, to have an artist come to the community, do workshops, share their talent, and of course, you know, at the end of the night, host a concert. And I remember it was like really new to the community that hall. I'm not joking when I tell you it was jam packed. And you know, shout out to all the organizers for that. Is I remember actually being upstairs at the time. And I remember looking around like, holy smokes, that is a full house. All the bleachers, all the chairs on the floor. There's like people standing. And it's the first time I ever seen a performance happen that way. There was the stage was out and it was towards the, it would have been the hoop closest to the Anaheim. It was on that side. Anyways, I remember just thinking how talented he was, you know, because to hear him rapping and to hear him rapping about us as like native folks. That was so brand new to me. And throughout the past over a decade, for sure, he's really made such a big impact on so many Indigenous people, young and old, with his music, you know, with his healing, with his medicine, with his gift, with his spirit. And it was really awesome to notice at the time that he was starting to go viral. He was starting to get plays on MTV, on like the global stage. And just thinking, wow, you know, it's possible, right? For somebody of our skin color to be on a platform as high as that. And I thought, wow. And if there's anyone that deserved all that success, I guarantee you though, I'm sure he was like grateful for it, but at the same time, you know, his sole intent was to just always bring healing to communities, in which he did exactly that. So a shout out to my brother Superman. Christian Parrish holds the gun. This is the song that had gone hella viral. Hella viral, homie. We got Superman with the Prayer Loop song. Wait, I hope.

0: Can somebody help me up?
1: Who? Shout out to Superman and all of the endeavors in which he has worked so hard to reach, all the fruits of his labor. It is just absolutely wonderful. I know people kind of feel a sort of way when I share personal stories about myself, and I'll always continue to say, whenever I bring stories up, it is never in the realm of Yanimut, ever. But this one is more of a story that, you know, just really goes to show what a wonderful human being Superman is. So it was one of the last times that he ever came to the community, and I want to say it was 2012, 2013, one of those years for sure. And I had reached out to him because, you know, I had heard whispers that he was coming back to the community. So I asked him, I'm like, what would he charge for a collaboration? You know, I'm going to get a song with Superman. And then he's like, and he mentioned that he doesn't accept money. And he's like, I do trades for collaborations. And then he mentioned that he does all the powwow dancing and stuff. And he's from the States. He's from Montana. He's from Montana Crow Agency. Anyways, and I have an absolutely wonderful father in which I always brag about. A shout out to D Munts. I had told my dad about that I'm like, oh yeah, I asked Superman, you know, what he would what he charges to make a song with him. And he mentioned that he doesn't charge money. He doesn't accept money. He does it traditionally in trades for goods. And I had told him that he was looking for some eagle feathers. And my dad used to be quite a big eagle feather gatherer, and you know, he'd, you know, get on the river, the Anuhom, and he'd keep his eyes out for eagle feathers. And he happened to have, you know, quite a bit. So I went there to his workshop, and then I had a big box, and then I showed it to him, and he was really happy. He was looking at them all, and he could just tell that he was just full of so much gratitude. So I think it's wonderful, and it goes to show, you know, that money is absolutely not everything. It is important. It really, really, really is important. We got to get by, especially with these gas prices, bro. You look at these gas prices now, man. It's actually pretty wild. pretty crazy times. The inflection of groceries as well is needs to be spoke about as well. But it was very cool because it was a really quick turnaround. So he did his workshop here, and he told me to send him some instrumentals. So as he left, I had gathered some instrumentals, and he had found one that he thought was perfect for a collaboration. And then he had a really quick turnaround. He actually did more than what I had asked. He did the course, and he did a verse all for some feathers. So, you know, shout out to him. There's another artist, and to D Munts, you know, my parents have just always been really supportive with my music career, and that never ever goes unnoticed as well. You'll see them every performance, aside from specific ones. You're guaranteed to see them at like the music fest or like the sober fest. Shout out to them. But another artist that comes to the community, well, that used to come to the community, is MC1, and he was also around the first time that Superman came to the community as well. You know, but the crazy thing about MC1. And I have shared on my radio show before that I'm not sure if you're familiar with the reigning NBA champions of last year, the Oklahoma City Thunder. Well, MC1, Marcus Anthony Gwynn, is the official DJ for the OKC Thunder. That is insane. So a salute to the bro MC1. This is a spoken word piece that we have here with You Might Have Missed It.
2: How many cameras are rolling? Each time. I seen her at the mall, buying her kids' shoes, paying her dues, makeup, hiding her bruise. That abusiveness had distorted her image. Relationships nowadays have turned into a scrimmage. The Grinch stole Christmas, who stole her heart? Took what was valuable and ripped it apart. I'd like to start a revolution. I came to the conclusion most of daytime TVs all became pollution. It's out of control. It's taking its toll. I know it's hard to be whole with that polluting your soul. I know it's not my business and I shouldn't be meddling, but I'm tired of seeing millions of beautiful women settling. It's irrelevant how well that the night goes, cause women fight slow and chained to a psycho. Give high pro to dogs, to women, give honor. If we're only out for loving ourselves, then why bother? Now shorty, there is more to be taught and understood. They took us men up out of slavery, but left us in the hood. Now it's good to be free, but bad if we don't want it. Some men today are proud to be a slave. I see them flaunt it, so I'ma call it. I put a call to all relationships, telling the truth in clubs, even if thugs be hating this. I'm stating it's a little irregular. How come women be chasing men, if regardless of character? I'm daring ya, preparing your mindset. Stop looking for love until you find it. Get my CD, rewind it, play it over and over until you find what that line meant. You were sent here with a purpose. Women were sent to bless men, not to curse us, but the reverse is all that I see on the 351 channels on TV. It used to be men would get the door for you. Unfortunately, all I see is divorce court lawyers, protection orders. Wait, I should back up. Divorce court only applies if you ain't shacked up. I could tack up articles to fill a coliseum. Look for two stories of hope, wouldn't see 'em. I'm not being negative, I'm being realistic. It seems if we was looking for love,

0: Weiss, Madam Hooks. That was MC1, Marcus Anthony Gwynn, with You Might Have Missed It. What's up, Scott? Eat Nuchalkim Kep. All of you speak Nuchalk. And we'll start with the phrase of the day.
1: Gax Amadao.
0: Gax Amadao. Gax Amadao. Gax Amadao.
1: Gax Amadao.
0: Where are they? Where are they?
2: Where are they?
0: Gax Amadao. Sorry. Why? So we focused a little bit on the and we'll now get into some ha, which is the X. Sasa. Sasa. Salmon eggs. Sasa. Sasa. Salmon eggs. X. X. Fat or stout? X. X. Fat or stout? Chlash. Chlash. To be hungry. Hungry. Chlash. Chlash. Hungry. Chlashnua. Ow. Chlashts. Kinch. Kinch. Shoes. Kinch. Kinch. Shoes. Nuchi. Nuchi. Bright or light. Nuchi. Nuchi. Bright or light. Slach. Slach. Much or many. Slach. Slach. Much or many. Ich. Ich. To grind something. Ich. Ich. To grind something. So traditional. My car brakes sound like eagles. They don't, though. Ich. To grind something. Chatsia. Chatsia. To sneeze. Chat. Sia. Sorry, I added a whole new sound in there. Chat. Sia. Chat. Sia. Chat. Sia. Is to sneeze. Machts. Random throat sound there. Machts. Clay. Machts. Machts. Clay. Clay Thompson. Sinch. Sinch. Sun. Sinch. Sinch. 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Sinchal. 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Sinchalam denil. As we are having sunshine. Sinch, though, is sun. Kach. 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Eagle down or feathers. Skutla chall. 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Ankle. Skutl a chall. Skutachach is ankle. Dikda. Weiss. The 20th up. A new sign of Napoleon New Hulk Radio. Thank you all for listening to New Hulk Radio. Sorry. We got the band Heart with Crazy on You. And then after this, we'll be back for our first story time of the day.

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0: Why?
3: All right. You think you're ready to give it a shot now?
4: Okay. So Gaxdi, right? So Gaxdi.
3: So here's what we've got. Options. We've got, you can point to things and ask about which one is the one of a specific color. We can be talking about people and say which one is the one who's hungry, thirsty, hot, cold, happy, full, scared. Or we can be pointing to things and saying which one is the big one or the small one. Shkwanaitz or Khechti.
4: Gaxdi Khechti. Out of the seven kids over there.
3: Gaxdi Khechti. Now I'm having a hard time figuring out which seven you're talking about, which thinking of options. So you're gonna try and prompt me and ask me, is it this one?
4: Is it?
3: So remember how we asked that?
4: Dichteich? No.
3: No, yeah. Dichteich is, it's this one. It is, so, but you want to ask a question, so it's going to be Dichja?
4: Dichja Kuli? Nope.
3: No, you're...
4: No.
3: No. Now you're going to have, so Dichja?
4: Dichja?
3: Now it's going to be the, right?
4: Okay,
3: so Dichja. Now if you say Dichja de Chulit, is it the green one?
4: Yeah.
3: No, I don't even want to ask them. Let's just keep it simple and say okay. Dichja Deich.
4: Dichja Deich.
3: Which one? The one wearing green?
4: Dichja Deich, the one wearing green.
3: You know, I look at him and I think, ach Deich.
4: Dichja Chulit. Oh, no, Tzichya Mukliwa.
3: Now,
4: no.
3: Is it the pink one?
4: Yeah.
3: Now, you want to say,
4: she.
3: Now, what you said, Tzichya Mukliwa, you're saying, is she is pink.
4: Oh, okay.
3: So you have to add in the Tz, Tz, right? Tzichya, Tz, Tz, no pop. So Tzichya, Tz, Mukliwa, Tz. You can't leave out the, you know, you can't leave out the tzi, right? Tzichya tzimukliwach.
4: Tzichya limukliwach.
3: Ikach tzich tzimukliwach tzichechdit. Oh, am I looking for tzichechdit? Oh. Ikach, ach tzichs. It's not. So, ach tzichs, it is not. And then I say, Tzimukliwat, the green one, that is the little one. Tzichdit. Auch tzich tzimukliwat tzichdit.
4: Auch dich daich.
3: Dich ja.
4: Oh, dich ja daich. No.
3: Which one are you pointing at?
4: Dich ja quit. No.
3: Dich ja.
4: Oh, dich ja di quit.
3: He kind of looks short to me too, so I'm going to say Ach dichs de quit. Ach dichs deich de krech dit.
4: Dich deich de muk. Dich.
3: De muk. Now you just told me that that one there is the red one.
4: Oh. Dich deich. Cake. B.
3: De krech. Now what are you trying to ask?
4: That one in the red.
3: Is it the one in the red?
4: Yeah, is it the one in the red? That is the small one.
3: Okay, so you made this quite a bit harder than what we were doing. So what we were doing was we were basically sticking to pointing.
4: Okay.
3: So that would be Dichya Teich, Dichya Teich. Now if you want to say, is it the one in the red? The red one, well, we probably, actually the proper way of saying it would be Dichya de Asmukwant, Dichrechdit. Is it the one who's wearing red clothing that is the small one? But well, we're going to keep it simple and
4: okay,
3: just say
4: so.
3: Dichya. Now, well, because we're doing this on air now, we'll say, okay, there's a red one over there. And I'm going to point to her and I'm going to ask, to him, and I'm going to ask, Dichya Teich, Dichrechdit. You know what? That red one does look like it's a little bit smaller than all the rest. Say, au, dich, au, dich, deich, dich, dich, dich.
4: Au, dich, ja, dich, dich, dich.
3: Au, dich, deich.
4: Au, dich, deich,
3: dich. Dich, dich,
4: dich. Dich, dich,
3: so, au, yes. Dich, it is.
4: It is.
3: Deich, that one. Dich, dich, dich, the small one.
4: Dich, dich.
3: Why? Stutwini du shops anus zainam nap osmich. Thank you for listening to us.
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twice. Madam Hook's CCR with Who'll Stop the Rain. Before that, we had Jolly Old Rolling Stones with Brown Sukwa. We now got a song here from Midnight Oil called Beds Are Burning.

Weiss, Smutum Hooks. That right there, Midnight Oil with Beds Are Burning. We got a song here upon the recent discovery, actually by recommendation, which was really quite the trip, as we got Paul McCartney with Temporary Secretary.

0: Uda, Ingham Damien Williams in the Ardo West Naranda, Darien, Central Australia, Rangaruma 91.1 FM. Hi, my name is Damien Williams. I'm a West Naranda man from the Darien community in Central Australia, and you're listening to 91.1 FM.
1: Weiss, one of hooks, that right there, Temporary Secretary by Paul McCartney. I'll tell you, definitely a really, really interesting song. You could tell there was a lot of what would the word be for that? Experimental sounds to that, which turned out really awesome. I actually really enjoyed that tune right there. If you notice the time, Mask of the Cleats, it is officially 1:21, which means we'll now revisit the phrase. Yeah, we'll do that as well, the phrase of the day, but also the weather, and of course, a little glimpse into Highway 20, and then we'll do the local announcements as well. So the phrase for Achtisong today, Thursday, May 14th.
2: Gax amadao.
1: Gax amadao. Gax amadao. Where are they? Gax amadao.
3: Where are they?
1: Where are they is the phrase of the day. In tzitzik diach keltum nap achtisong. Swelts in scalats e the motlap at the satlies of the amiditlats at no hokalump. Why, I am your weatherman today, and I'm going to tell you how the weather is looking. Of course, for the Thursday plus weekend forecast, it is Thursday, May 14th, 2026. The current temperature at least right now is a really chill 10.8 Celsius, a dew point of 5.3 Celsius, humidity 69%, condition is visibility of 11 km, a souk for the west-southwest, 23 gusting at 35 kilometers an hour. And then for the rest of the day, it'll be Ashwalash, a souk for the west, 20 kilometers gusting at 40, a high of plus 13, Ashtisong, UV index 2 are low. And then Ashtisint will be Ashwalash and a low of plus 7. And then for Kainuks tomorrow, Friday the 13th, I was going to say 13th, bro. Friday, May 15th, it'll be mainly skinwas with 60% chance of Ashwalash. Also risk of thunderstorms in the afternoon for Kainuks tomorrow, which is pretty, pretty wild, but to be expected. Friday night, Friday Sint will be 60% chance of Ashwalash and a low of plus 6. And then for Saturday, May 16th, it'll be a mix of sin and skinmas, a mix of sun and cloud there for Saturday, a daytime high of plus 16 for Saturday. And then Saturday, sint will be a low of plus 3, as well as some clear skies. And then for Sunday, May 17th, it'll be sin chat, sunshine Sunday, a high of plus 18. Sunday, sint will be skinmas and a low of plus 5. So that is the Thursday plus weekend forecast, a little glimpse into the Heckman Summit. Definitely, you could tell there's a lot of, it looks really muddy on the Heckman Summit right now, which the official report is slippery and muddy sections. And like I said, I could totally tell with my clucks that it is, in fact, really muddy there at the moment. And then for Adaham Lake, as you hit pavement or hit the road, Jack, it'll be frost heaves. I almost said frost weaves. My goodness. Anyways, yeah, that is how it is looking at the moment. Now on to the daily announcements. So if need be, grab yourself a pen and a paper.
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5: Five seconds. Here's Lawson, number 32, running out of time. Number 6 at the buzzer for the win.
6: Oh!
5: The rim is out just short. So close for
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1: 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Participants will travel by horse, wagon, and foot, visiting sacred sites, learning from elders, and strengthening culture, language, and, of course, community. For more information, if you have any questions, actually, you could reach out to Tina Alexis at the number 587-986-7974. Again, that is 587-986-7974. Also, get ready, Bella Coola. 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Also, AA meetings take place on Mondays from 7 p.m. to 8 p.m. at the band office health room, and as well Fridays, but this time at the hospital community room. AA meetings will be on Tuesdays at 7 p.m. at the hospital community room as well. Dr. Daly is here, Ashti Sonk, today and Kainuks, but he'll also be returning just a few weeks from now, June 1st to June 12th. If you'd like to make an appointment, you can reach out to Lynette at the number 250-983-4397. That's either text or call. Again, that is 250-983-4397. Or you can also email dental.assistant at newhawknation.ca as well. Again, that is dental.assistant at newhawknation.ca as well. And again, a reminder that on May 23rd, next weekend is Sports Day, and that will happen at the Auchsochte School Field with an approximate start time of 9:30 a.m. The annual Sports Day again happening on May 23rd, which is Saturday, with an approximate start time of 9:30 a.m. Hopefully you got your Copus specials ready there to just book it. Anyways, if you have any community news, birth announcements, events, or birthdays that you like announced on the radio airwaves, be sure to give us a call at 1-844-689-2554. Again, that is 1-844-689-2554. 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And of course, for any in-person inquiries, that could all be done up down here at 498 McKenzie Street, building number 3, between the hours of 8 a.m. to 11 a.m. And then, of course, 12 p.m. to 3:30 p.m. throughout the weekdays. Yeah. It is a long weekend, by the way. Monday is Victoria Day, meaning in regards of our live shows, we will not be broadcasting come Monday. So it is a long weekend indeed. And my daughter, my oldest daughter, shout out to Alea. Her birthday is on Monday as well. It's so wonderful, man. You know, when it comes to, you know, being a father, you know, being a parent, right, is the level of excitement that that our kids possess for things such as birthdays, sports day, and everything like that. Because it seems like they base their whole day around it. You know, they'll wake up this many more days, this many more sleeps. And there's something so wholesome about that. Those are the moments that I absolutely live for. Anyways, we've got a song here from David SX. The song is called Rock On.

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1: That was a foul, although it wasn't.
0: No, that was clean poke.
1: That was a clean poke. 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
2: We are a new Hulk after all. 67-49 the score.
1: Yeah,
2: here.
1: You got that
0: nice
1: right.
0: Defense stolen away by Red. 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
4: Weiss, Madam Hooks, David SX. That song called Rock On. So what's up, Sky Eat No Helkim Hyap? All of you speak. Nuxalk. All of you speak Nuhalk.
5: Gex Amadao.
4: Gex Amadao is our phrase of the phrase today. Gex Amadao. Sorry, a phrase of the day, not a phrase of the phrase. My goodness. So if you've been tuned in across the broadcasts, we have started a journey as we focus on the sound, which is QW, and also I do get around to the Ha sound as well, but I actually decided to adopt the formula in which I used to run with about half a year ago, maybe not even half a year ago, maybe a few months ago, where I would choose a word from one of the words that we had covered in the lesson prior and go over different examples and how you can use that word. And the one that I have picked out today is one that we covered as in Atkul, and I'll play this.
5: Atkul,
4: which is a book, letter, or paper magazine. Atkul. I'll play it again.
5: Atkul.
4: Book, letter, or paper magazine. Atkul. This book. Da Atkul Eich. Is this book. Da Atkult Eich. Da Atkult Eich. This book.
5: Das Kult Eich.
4: Da Atkult Eich. This book. Your book.
5: Die Atkult Nut.
4: Die Atkult Nut. Is your book. Die Atkult Nu. Di Atkulnut. Your book.
5: Di Atkulnut.
4: Di Atkulnut. Your book. Grab your book.
5: Ibtch. Di Atkulnut.
4: Ibtch. Di Atkulnut. Grab your book. Ibtch. Ibtch. Di Atkulnut. Ibtch. Di Atkulnut. Grab your book.
5: Ibtch. Di Atkulnut.
4: Ibtch. Di Atkulnut. Grab your book. Your book is thick.
5: Nupk. Dik. Di Atkulnut.
4: Nupk. Nupk. Nup. Nup. Nup. Holy smokes. Nupk. Dik. Die Atkulnut.
5: Nupk dik der

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1: Your book is thick. 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Dick. Dick. The alcohol note.
0: Nope. Dick. The alcohol note.
1: Your book is thick. Bring me the book.
0: Book. The alcohol.
1: Book. The alcohol. Would be bring me the book. Boot the alcoholt. Boot the alcoholt. We'll play this again.
0: Boot the alcoholt.
1: Bring me the book. Take out your book.
2: Oosht the alcoholt.
1: Oosht the alcoholt. Oos. The alcoholt. Oosht. The alcoholt. Take out your book.
2: Oosht. The alcoholt.
1: I love this one. Take out your book. Oos. So we'll go. Oosht. The alcoholt. Oosht. The alcoholt.
2: Oosht. The alcoholt.
1: Again, take out your book. Lance gave Tara the book.
0: No, please, Lance. Tara, the alcoholt.
1: Lance gave Tara the book. No, please, Lance, Tara, the alcoholt. Alcoholt. Added a really weird sound there, my goodness. So again, we'll play Arthur here.
0: No, please, Lance, Tara, the alcoholt.
1: No, please, Lance, Tara, the alcoholt. No, please, Lance, Tara, the alcoholt. Lance gave Tara the book.
0: No, please, Lance, Tara, the alcoholt.
1: And just a shout out to that lovely, lovely couple and everything they do. No hesitation whatsoever when it comes to helping out the communities, the community with like singing and everything like that. I just figure that's so worthy of the praise. So stutwini duch to the both of you.
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1: Why? And the phrase of the day?
4: Gax Amadao.
1: Is Gax Amadao. Where are they? Gax Amadao. Gax Amadao. Where are they? Why? Your current time at least right now on this beautiful yet rainy day. Ashwalashtim Denish is officially 1:39, which means we're just minutes away. Now for my birthday wishes as well as our daily horoscopes. Look at a song courtesy of Norman Greenbaum. This song called Spirit in the Sky.
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0: Weiss, Madame Hooks, that right there, Norman Greenbaum, Spirit in the Sky. I do actually want to revisit, as it's just fresh in all of our minds, the lesson in which we literally just covered. I had a lot of fun with that, but actually, we didn't even continue. You know what? Yeah, let's just do a recap, and then that will be the lesson in the next hour, is just to proceed on even further. We'll go through a couple of them. I just realized the time now. So it's up, Scott Eat, no Halkim Kyap. And again, the phrase of the day for Ashti Song Thursday, May 14th, is
1: Geks Amadao.
0: Geks Amadao is our phrase of the day. So again, the word for book or letter or paper magazine is
2: Ashkosh.
0: Ashkosh. So again, so what we're doing here is what we had done a few months ago. And actually, I think it's carried out throughout the broadcasts as well. I think that's actually where I got it from, is choosing a word in which we had covered in the first lesson and going over a bunch of different ways in which you could use that. And I thought the perfect one right now, because I know a lot of people are in like a work environment or a school setting, is things to do with a book.
2: Ashkosh.
0: Ashkosh. Book. This book.
3: Das Kuchdeich.
0: Da Ashkosh-deich. Is this book. Da Ashkosh. Ashkosh-deich. Da Ashkosh-deich. This book.
3: Das Kuchdeich.
0: Your book.
4: Die Ashkosh-nut.
0: Die Ashkosh-nut. Is your book. Die Ashkosh-nut. Die Ashkosh-nut. Your book.
4: Die Ashkosh-nut.
0: Die Ashkosh-nut. Your book. Grab your book.
4: Ibtch. Die Ashkosh-nut.
0: Ibtch. Die Ashkosh-nut. Is saying, grab your book. Ibtch. Ibtch. Die Ashkosh-nut. Ibtch. Die Ashkosh-nut. Grab your book.
4: Ibtch die Ashkosh-nut.
0: Ibtch die Ashkosh-nut. Grab your book. Your book is thick.
5: Nupchdik die Ashkosh-nut.
0: Nupchdik die Ashkosh-nut. Die Ashkosh-nut. One more time here from Arthur.
5: Nupchdik die Ashkosh-nut.
0: Your book is thick. Boot. Oh, sorry, that's the next one. Your book is thick.
5: Nupchdik die Ashkosh-nut.
0: Nupchdik die Ashkosh-nut. Your book is thick. Ever thick in the daylight. I'll play one more song here, and then we'll round that off. Actually, let's just go over one more. Bring me the book.
3: Boot die Ashkosh-nut.
0: Boot die Ashkosh-nut. Is saying, bring me the book. Boot die Ashkosh-nut. Bring me the book. And our phrase of the day to round off this lesson.
1: Geks Amadao.
0: Is Geks Amadao. We got a song here from Duran Duran called Hungry Like the Wolf. And then after this, we'll be back with the birthday wishes and the daily horoscopes.

Duran Duran with Hungry Like the Wolf. Nutsakwach. Well, now get on to, as advertised, the birthday wishes, which ironically, I don't have any today. And the one that I do want to mention, I will be here tomorrow, so I'll save that for tomorrow. Very special person in my life is celebrating her birthday on Monday, but we'll get to that tomorrow because obviously Monday, it is a long weekend. Anyways, today's birthday horoscope. Anyone who thinks they can outsmart you will learn the hard way that when it comes to strategy, you are streets ahead of your rivals. That's because your understanding of current events is second to none, so your next move is always the right one. Bars. That was the birthday horoscope. Now on to Aquarius, January 20th, February 18th. Can you trust what a loved one tells you, even though it seems highly unlikely? On this occasion, maybe you should be a little less skeptical, as the planets suggest they know what they are talking about, even though it sounds a bit weird. That was Aquarius. Now on to Pisces, February 19th, March 20th. A mental block of some kind will be lifted today, and you will see with the utmost clarity what's been going on and what you must do to turn events in your favor. Your communication skills will get a boost as well, so speak up. That was Pisces. Now on to Aries, March 21st, April 19th. Cosmic activity in the financial area of your chart suggests that your money worries may not be as bad as you think they are. If you can stay positive and focus on thoughts of abundance, you can turn your fortunes around quite quickly. And that was for Aries. Now on to Taurus, April 20th, May 20th. The Sinch and Mercury joins forces in your sign today, so making this the ideal time to focus on plans for both the short term and the long term. Don't hesitate to ask a trusted friend if you need advice on what you should be doing next. That was Taurus. Now on to Gemini, May 21st, June 20th. Something you once feared greatly no longer has the same hold over you, and its influence will disappear completely over the next 24 hours. The most likely reason that for you is that you have grown away from childish imaginings and embraced reality. That was Gemini. Now on to Cancer, June 21st, July 22nd. By all means, defend your point of view today, but don't forget that other people have different life experiences and therefore look at events from a different angle as well. It's not about being right or wrong. It's about being more receptive. Yeah, hey, that was Cancer. Now on to Leo, July 23rd, August 22nd. Are you worrying that you may not be up to a task of some sort? If so, you must throw yourself at it rather than try to avoid it, because it is only by that taking that the irrevocable first step that you will ever know you are capable of. That was Leo. Now on to Virgo, August 23rd, September 22nd. You must be true to your own nature today, especially if someone who can be quite persuasive tries to change your outlook on life. Their way of looking at events may be good for them, but it clearly isn't the best for you. That was Virgo. Now on to Libra, September 23rd, October 22nd. You may not be secretive by nature, but the planets indicate it would be in your interests to keep certain information to yourself. The less people know about what you are up to today, the less likely it is they will be able to stop you. That was Libra. Now on to Scorpio, October 23rd, November 21st. Today's Sun-Mercury union in your opposite sign will help you put your feelings into words, and that in turn will help diffuse a potentially dangerous situation. When people know where you are coming from, they will be less inclined to fear you. That was Scorpio. Now on to Sagittarius, November 22nd, December 21st. Make an effort to slow down today, especially on the work front where the planets indicate you will get just as much done by using your head as by using your hands. Work smart by getting others to work harder for you. That was Sagittarius. Now on to Capricorn, December 22nd, January 19th. The Sun's link to Mercury in the most dynamic area of your chart means you will know with almost utmost clarity what needs to be done and make the most of your talents. Ignore those who say you should slow down a bit. They fear your success. And that was Capricorn, and that was for the Daily Horoscopes right here on New Hulk Radio 91.1 FM. Stutwanitsam, Anust Signum Apple, New Hulk Radio. Thank you all for listening to New Hulk Radio. I am your host. I'm going to play this song here from Rod Stewart, and then after this, we'll be back for the final story time of the day.

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3: Let's take a look at the Sayul, the Song of the Thunder. The words to this song are talking about when the thunder is dancing, when the lightning is striking the mountaintops, when the storm comes in. It's telling us about what we're seeing during the thunderstorm. So you say, Yau Ska.
4: Yau Ska.
3: Shum Chumal Twalaichs.
4: Shum Chumal Twalaichs.
3: Allah.
4: Allah.
3: Soyon Chats.
4: Soyon Chats.
3: There will be lightning in the sky. When you hear that word sonch, which means sky, when we sing it, and a lot of our words will follow a rule like this, we have a way in which we sing the words, because some of those words with no vowels are hard to sing. So vowels will be added into them during the songs just to make it easier to sing. So the word sonch gets extended to soyonch.
4: Soyonch.
3: You'll hear that very commonly in a lot of the songs. Yau ska.
4: Yau
3: ska. Schalt walaichs.
4: Allah
3: soyon chats.
4: Allah soyon chats.
3: There will be bad weather in the sky. Yau ska.
4: Yau ska.
3: Sklautwa.
4: Sklautwa.
3: Laichs.
4: Laichs.
3: Allah.
4: Allah.
3: Soyon chats.
4: Soyon chats.
3: So that means that lightning will strike the mountaintops. And then Yau Ska.
4: Yau Ska.
3: Silk Lautwa.
4: Silk Lautwa.
3: Laichs.
4: Laichs.
3: Allah.
4: Allah.
3: Soyon Chats.
4: Soyon Chats.
3: And it will become cool. It'll cool down in the sky. Why? Why Nuyam Tlam Geet? Disutes. Sayut Chausts. Why Nunus Yam? Inakulit Nunanda.

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1: Keep it locked.
3: Weiss, one of hooks. That was Nunu Siamtl with his Ayutl. Plus the song intro and the lyrics and everything. Like, actually, I don't think that one featured the lyrics, did it? Oh, no, it didn't. Sorry, I'm thinking of the other Nunu Siamtl clips. Anyways, we're going to get on to some song requests. I do say stutwinit for these requests right here. We got Glass Tiger with Some Day.

Weiss, one of Hook's Glass Tiger. That song called Someday Stutwitzko. George, by the way, for these requests, we got another one where that came from. John Bon Jovi with Blaze of Glory.

twice. One of Hook's John Bon Jovi with Blaze of Glory. That was by request. We now get a song called Giving Thanks.

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1: 5 seconds. Here's Lawson, number 32, running out of time. Number 6 at the buzzer for the win.
2: Oh,
1: the rim is just short. So close for
2: we
1: number
2: will be
1: six.
2: Going into OT.
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3: Weiss, Mudum Hooks. Oh, my goodness. That song was called Giving Thanks. And that was in the production of Roop Loops, probably in the year 2017, 18, 19, 16, along those lines. And a shout out to Kat. Oh, my goodness. She's definitely got a really powerful voice. When she sings, you just listen. And my goodness, absolutely love that song. Just makes me really proud to be New Halkim. Well, I always am, but hearing stuff like that is a reminder. My goodness, that is icing on the cake. Anyways, your current time at Leists right now is 2:22 on this beautiful Thursday, May 14th broadcast of New Kalik Utstam, your lunchtime special broadcasting from 12 p.m. to 3 p.m. throughout the weekdays. We're going to now get on to the final weather report of the day, final check into Highway 20, take a look at the tides and times, and of course, round that off with the daily announcements, and then we'll play some more music as well, because music makes me lose control. Into Tikdielk, Heltum Napalti Sankt, Swilchts in Skalats, Edemutlapalti Sathais, and the Amadilats at Nuhokulum. Boy, your current temperature at Leists right now is 10.8 Celsius. A dew point of 5.9 Celsius, humidity 72%, condition is Skin Masliwa. We are having clouds. Souk for the northwest, west-northwest at 14 kilometers. For the rest of the day, daytime high a plus 13, as well as Achmulach throughout the day and night, a low a plus 7 into the nighttime here for Thursday. And then as of Kainuk's Friday, May 15th, it'll be a daytime high of plus 13. 60% chance of Ashbalat. And then Friday, Sint, will be 60% chance of Ashbalat and a low of plus 6. And then for Saturday, May 16th, it'll be a mix of Sin and Skin Mas, a mix of sun and cloud there for Saturday. A high of plus 16. Saturday, Sint, will be a low of plus 3, as well as clear skies. And then for Sunday, May 17th, it'll be Sinchat Sunshine Sunday. A high of plus 18. I apologize. A high plus 18 for Sunday. And then Sunday, Sint will be a low of plus 5, as well as some skimas. So that is the 4-day forecast. Ala, Nuhokulum. We'll take a glimpse now into the Heckman Summit, which currently, yeah, definitely does look real muddy. So it is officially, though, muddy and slippery sections. And then for the Heckman, or sorry, for Anaham Lake, it is frost heave. So if you're traveling today, just be advised of the slippery, muddy, and frost heave conditions along your journey. Traveling mercies to all of you as well. So the next high tide is at 11:58 p.m., which is 9 hours and 33 minutes away from now. And then the next low tide is at 5:49 p.m., which is 3 hours and 24 minutes away. So for your high tide at 11:58 p.m., it'll be 5.19 meters, which is 17.03 feet. And then for the low tide, is at it'll be 1.69 meters, which is 5.53 feet. Now on to the final announcements of the day. So I'd like to mention here, so this, I'm glad I am seeing this because I don't know how I did not see this across my feed. And it was posted actually a week ago exact, almost to the dot, at 2:15 p.m. That was so random. But anyways, IPCA and NMCAR open house happening today, from 2 p.m. to 7 p.m. at the New Hawk Hall. Doors open at 2 p.m. for review, and NMCAR and IPCA's dinner starts at 5 p.m. Presentations start at 5:45 p.m. Door prizes will be drawn at 6:45 p.m. So you might be wondering, what is an IPCA and NMCAR? IPCA stands for Indigenous Protected and Conserved Areas, and MCAR stands for National Marine Conservation Area Reserves. Both of these are focused on the New Hawk marine environment to protect our salt waters. The New Hawk Stewardship Office would love to have you there. So definitely get on out there again. It's happening at least right now. I know a lot of us are at work, though, but the good news is it is on until 7 p.m. Maybe you could ask for a recap of what had happened if you're really, really curious as to, you know, the things that you might have missed. But again, that is happening at Theist and will continue on until 7 p.m. today. So that's happening, as a wise man once said, not now, but right now. Anyways, Burnaby Orthopedics will be at the Bellicle Hospital from June 3rd until the 5th, offering professional fittings and services. 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A mobile mammography vehicle is coming to Bellicula. 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Again, that is 1-800-663-9203 to make an appointment. Also, from June 8th to the 19th, join a journey along the historic Nuhalk to Keth Grease Trail from Letako to Nuhalk territory. Participants will travel by horse, wagon, and foot. Of course, visiting sacred sites, learning from elders, and strengthening culture, language, and community. If you have any questions beforehand, you can reach out to Tina Alexis Ellis, 587-986-7974. Again, that is 587-986-7974. Get ready, Bellicula. The trail race is happening Saturday, May 16th. You could choose your distance from 5K, 10K, or half a marathon. You can register at Theist right now at spruceregistrations.com because that is taking place in only 2 days from now. Again, spruceregistrations.com. AA meetings take place on Mondays from 7 p.m. to 8 p.m. at the Bad Office Health Room, and Fridays at 7 p.m. at the Hospital Community Room. That's for the AA meetings. And then for the NA meetings, that happens on Tuesdays at 7 p.m. at the Hospital Community Room. Room. Dr. Daly is in the Valley at Theist right now, and he'll be here at Ahtisaach today as well as Kainuk's, but he'll also be returning in just a little over 2 weeks. He'll be here from June 1st to June 12th. And if you'd like to make an appointment for that, you can reach out to Lynette at 250-983-4397. Again, that is 250-983-4397. Or you can also email dental.assistant@newhawknation.ca. Again, that is dental.assistant@newhawknation.ca. New Sleochta Playtime happens every Friday at the Cedar Building from 10 a.m. to 3 p.m. on a drop-in basis. This is for those ages newborn to 7 years old and, of course, the caregivers. There will be snacks and crafts provided. The Baby and Me group happens every Thursday from 9 a.m. to 12 p.m. for families with babies between the ages of 0 to 18 months. A reminder that the PMJ schedule for this weekend has officially been released. So for the Midget League, as well as the Junior League, they are opting to have co-ed, as I do believe that there's probably something happening, hence why they opted for co-ed this weekend. But the schedule goes for that is 6:30 p.m. to start time, as always, at the Nuhalk Hall. So the games on Friday, Pee Wee Girls, Delilah's team versus Russell's team, Pee Wee Boys, which will be Lena's team versus George's team, and then the Midgets, which will be co-ed, and Juniors will be co-ed. So those are the final two games of Friday. And then for Saturday, the schedule is pretty much the same. It is the same, actually. Pee Wee Girls, Russell's team versus Delilah's team, and then the Pee Wee Boys, which will be Georgia's team versus Lena's team, and then, of course, the Midgets and Juniors division co-ed to end the night. Two separate games, I should mention. I made it sound like they were the same game,

0: twice. Madam Hooks, Van Morrison with Into the Mystic. I do actually want to continue forth here with our language lesson. So our phrase of the day for Alti Songht.
1: Gax Amadao.
0: Is Gax Amadao. Gax Amat Ao.
1: Gax Amadao.
0: Gax Amadao. Is our phrase of the day for Thursday, May 14th. Your current time applies, by the way. Masca McLeets, it is 2:35, and we're going to continue on here with some book examples. Again, the word for book is...
1: Alcool.
0: Alcool. 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Book. I think we left off with... Okay, so we are right here. He handed me the book.

0: Eich. 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He handed me the book.
1: Tsiúlts, das kult Eich.
0: Again, he handed me the book. It is lying on the book.
2: Alkutigaich, alti alkult. Alkutigaich, alti alkult. It is lying on the book.
0: It is lying on the book. Alkut ik alkut al alkut ikaich alti alkult igaich alkut igaich alti alkult
2: alkut igaich alti alkult alkut igaich alti alkult. It is lying on the book.
0: Alkut igaich alkut igaich alti alkult alti alkult
2: alkut igaich alti alkult.
0: It is lying on the book. It is lying on the book. I have finished reading this book. Okay, well, we'll skip that one for now. The book came in the mail today. The book came in the mail today.
1: Buchstum
0: die Alkult Eich alti songt. The book came in the mail today. Why? So that actually concludes. Oh, wait. Yeah, that I think that opens. Concludes most of the. No, there's some down here. Wait a minute. So what we'll do actually is we'll just do a small little recap of what we had gone over. So again, book is
3: alkul,
0: alkul, alkul. Again, is book or letter or a paper magazine as well. This book
1: das kultaich,
0: da alkultaich, da. Alkult Eich. Da Alkult Eich is this book. This book. Da Alkult Eich. This book. Your book.
1: Die Alkult.
0: Die Alkult. Die Alkult. Your book. Die Alkult. Note. Die Alkult Note. Your book. Grab your book.
1: Ibtch. Die Alkult Note.
0: Ibtch. Die Alkult Note. Ibtch. Die Alkult Note. Grab your book. Ibtch. Die Alkult Note. Grab your book. Why? And a phrase of the day?
4: Gax amadao.
0: Gax amadao. Gax amadao. Gax amadao is our phrase of the day. Your current time is sized. By the way, let's revisit the time because why not? It is 2:40, so we're down now to the final home stretch of today's broadcast. As always, it's a great honor to be down here in the presence of each and every one of you. We got you too, with or without you.

0: Weiss, one of hooks. That was Champagne Supernova by Soyuz. Just kidding. By Oasis, Champagne Supernova. Before that, we had U2 with With or Without You. I forgot how long of a song that Champagne Supernova is. I'm not complaining, but I just, towards the end of the show, I'm like, oh yeah, it's one of those long songs. A really enjoyable song, though. But our phrase of the day, I know we've been going through the translation, but I tried for this final hour to not say it as much, but we'll go over, again, the translation. The phrase of the day, we'll go over it a couple of times, and then the translation, and then get on to the official show closer. But first, before that, you know, given our gratitude and such.
1: Geks amadao.
0: Geks amadao. Geks. Gax Amat Ow. Gax Amadao.
1: Gax Amadao.
0: Gax Amadao. Amadao. Gax Amadao.
1: Gax Amadao.
0: Where are they? That has been the phrase of the day. We'll have a new one tomorrow as well, and then repeat the cycle of phrases into next week. Speaking of which, it is a long weekend, in case you forgot, which will be on Monday, not Friday. It's typically Friday, but it'll be Monday in this case. Do tune in to Amdenich, hosted by Dai Dai from 8 a.m. to 10 a.m. throughout the weekdays, and Eat No Halkim, which is hosted by Dadla from 11 a.m. to 12 p.m. throughout the weekdays. And then right after that is the is Nukalik Utstam, as you've been tuned into from 12 p.m. to 3 p.m. throughout the weekdays as well. Much gratitude and much love and appreciation for sharing your space with me today. It never goes unnoticed. Stutwanitsup, very, very much grateful for your support. One more time for the phrase of the day.
1: Keksamadao.
0: Where are they? I do look forward to being back here tomorrow as we unwind down the radio week for Fire It Up Friday. And as I always say, a reminder to love yourself too. Have yourselves a wonderful rest of the day. I'll talk to y'all tomorrow, same time, same station, same old good old jolly vibes on the radio. We got Trooper to close us off into the sunset. I guess in this case, we're here for

0: Schanzlig Gugstars genu jemlts. 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Ach, Schanzlig Gugstars. 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
1: Weiss, madam hooks. Ka chalusim du sapos na chalk radio. Alamusel spook swatch clacked book sti smell as kusel sti smell. 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And the dadala, and us sign him up, or eat the chalkims, wipe door so eat, quinigor sims. Look the manstach, book is suit or sinu, as the songt, stutuni dulch, a la sin knishis ats, as cald hum dulch, as the songt, why. Yaus madam hooks, yedis enoch, yedisonch, Yedis nu kalik, yedis usim, and the dadala anustain am nup os nachalk radio 91.1 FM, broadcasting the laws of the lands and waters, ka chalusim dusap, ka chalusim dumusap, ka chalusim os soup, os eat nachalkim, where we eat nachalk, that is speak nachalk. White kliwatsudis, let's begin with our phrase asti songt, our phrase today. Is gax a mutz. When you say them nach hulzeich?
2: Gax a mutz.
1: Gax a mutz. Gax a mutz. Why so?
2: Gax a mutz.
1: Gax a mutz. Gax a mutz. And once more.
2: Gax a mutz.
1: Gax a mutz. So Gaxamuts is meaning where is he or where is she. We first begin by saying Gax, which we know as being where or which, and Amut, which is a place. Gaxamuts, where is he or where is she? This is the phrase of the day, and we will continue to share it throughout our broadcast. We're going to continue now with our lesson. We're going over the sound cha, and we haven't yet gotten to chwa, but we'll continue to share examples with that sound. So cha is the X in our alphabet. Cha, cha, and said ch, ch. If you ever heard a Scotsman pronounce Loch Ness pronounces it very much like the ch in Bella Coola, in Michalk. Oy. Something that I've been sharing often with that is to, you know, say, listen to other people's languages along the coast, in the interior, across the globe, lots of languages that also share that same sound. Like in the word Loch Ness, they have it CH. In other instances, like the name Bach, you know, it's CH as well. Sometimes you see it be as a KH in other languages. And, you know, even recently when I'd seen the word Ugh, being, in a show on subtitles, the person said it Ugh, where they had that kind of quality to it. And so also in those moments that we might hear that cha sound in languages that don't really have it, right? So, let's begin with our first example, icha chelch. Icha chelch. To crawl. Icha chelch, to crawl. And let's see if we can find an example using that word, ichachelch. So it appears that we only have one example, and it's just of the word itself. I want to get a listen on this first, just to hear if it's another speaker. It is. So I do that just because sometimes come up with a an audio that doesn't say who the speaker is, and all of a sudden you just hear my own voice. So this is Llymdimwt Sam Nelson.
3: Ichachel.
1: Ichachel. Ichachel. Wisu.
3: Ichachel.
1: Ichachel. To crawl.
3: Ichachel.
1: Ichachel. So at the beginning of the word we have this ich, ich, which is icha, that is I see, ich, ichach, and then the ch at the end there is like a nutzakwach. That's the sound that we're focused on now, the cha, ichach, ulch, and then ulch at the very end, la cha, l c, ulch, ichach ulch. Ichachelch.
3: Ichachel.
1: Ichachelch. Oi. We'll move on from that. You know, I always get, haven't really heard much examples of that, that word being used in a phrase. So I'm never comfortable, you know, really saying a word like that in a phrase myself because I haven't heard it before. There is an example that is from Arthur Pootlis, so I'll have to go back and find that one, and maybe we'll go over that together sometime. After Ichachelch, we have Machsa. Machsa. Nose. And so, perhaps most of us in Chalkim recognize this word, Machsa. You know, when we're young, we learn a lot of the body parts. Maybe not a lot, but we learn some body parts, you know. Like we learn of the Doba, we learn of the Machsa, Musa, Dichtsa, Tsutsa, Chluchs, Kuhigush, and, you know, a number of other ones. But Machsa, I think, is probably one of those ones that most of us as Nechalkim probably know and recognize. So, trying to see if I can find an example here, there's a funny phrase here. I put my finger in his nose. I put my finger in his nose. So we're also learning there the way in which we say putting a finger in. Nuchubilch sakim t'alti machsa st'aich machsa, machsa. Waisu. Nuchubilch sakim t'alti machsa st'aich. Nuchubilch sakim t'alti. We will continue with our next example. Close, similar to this one, is the word macht. Macht. Only really similar because we have that mach in it, like machsa. But at the end, though, being a little bit different, macht, having the TS at the end, like in the word bits or bites. Bits and bites. And this means clay. Macht. Macht. So I really like this one because this one is used, you know, in a way of referring to clay for what it is, but we also might use it as a verb. Let's listen to Annie Schooner here say the word macht.
4: Macht.
1: Macht. Macht. Wisu?
4: Macht.
1: Macht. Macht.
4: Macht.
1: Macht. Macht. And this next one is meaning to collect clay.
0: Gall macht. Gall macht. To collect clay.
1: Ich had to turn that one up a little bit. I'm actually going to take a moment here. Xechumts. Xechumts lo, why?
5: Why?
3: And to sign up of the new Hulk video.
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1: Oi, xe chumt chti kite. It took off my hat. Oi, I had to take it off, you know, getting in the way of my headphones here. So I can hear myself a little bit better and hear that. Let's listen again to Sunhekila share this collect clay.
0: Gelmacht. Gelmacht. To collect clay.
1: Gelmacht. To collect clay. And so also earlier I'd said, you know, that we use that word as a noun and we also use it as a verb. Pardon me. In that one is really being used as a verb because we're using that gus to make it so, which means hunt or collect or perhaps seek. Maybe we'll just say it's hunt or collect because we use it to say of hunting certain animals, like when we say gus kach to hunt rabbit or gus kach or gus chupanich to hunt deer. And another example that I had seen in a story, I say seen, you know, because I read it, from Margaret. I guess it's not so much a story, but maybe a telling of, you know, how she was telling about the preparation of Schluch of Greece, where she said machtit. And so she used that word macht as a verb to say that they apply clay to it. Machtit. Machtit. So I wanted to share that with you. We do that in English, right? We do that in English where we have words that function as both verb and noun. Like the word fish. Like we refer to a fish and we also say, I'm going fishing if I'm using it as a verb. I'm fishing for fish. Boy. So, we'll move on from that. That was macht. That is clay. After that, we have skulachas. Skulachas. Ankle. Skulachas. Let's listen here. We've got two audios for this one. This is Sinhekila.
0: Skulachas.
1: Skulachas. Skulachas. And this set of the ankle bone or the lump of the ankle will say.
0: Spulachas.
1: Spulachas. Now why might we have two different ways of saying ankle bone or the lump of the ankle? Spulachas. Well, when we say that word spul, spul is like something that's like a lump. Spulachas. There's also another way in which we refer to the lump of the ankle, spulanas. Spulanas. But you get the pattern there, right? When we say it, achas, spulachas, the ankle, spulachas, the bone of the ankle. This one here, kit machas, he twisted his ankle.
0: Kit machas, kit machas.
1: Kit machas, kit machas, he twisted his ankle. That's having the word kit or kitim, which means twist. Sprain one's ankle.
3: Duk machas.
1: Duk machas, to sprain one's ankle, having the word dukim. Or duk, which means stretch. Duk machas, to sprain one's ankle.
3: Duk machas.
1: Why? So I've always been sharing with body parts like that. And then also things that aren't body parts. When we learn sort of the foundational words like these, that they are foundational in the sense that we can learn then how to speak of that thing in a way to say all those words that we just said of the ankle, that if the word ankle, skulachas, is just as it is, then saying it as Nup. A sprained ankle, we would then make it duks ma chal. Sort of the pattern to see here is the use of the end that comes at the end of the word. The word ending is that important part there. Achal, skulachal, dukmachal, kitmachal, spulachal. Oi. From there, chawisal. Chawisal. And that is a metal spoon. Chawisal. Let's listen to the speaker shirt.
2: Chawisal.
1: Chawisal. Chawisal. Chawisal. That there says it's Daisy Talio. Oisu.
2: Chawisal.
1: Chawisal. Chawisal. Metal spoon. So that's having the word chawis, which is meaning metal. Other ways that we see it put in English is galvanized, perhaps referring to tin as well. Here's the word itself.
0: Chawis.
1: Chawis. Chawis. Metal. Oi. The next word. Spuch. Spuch. Eagle down. Spuch. Spuch. Eagle down. Sounds like you separate it like that. It's like eagle down, like it's going down or something.

0: Buch. So that one really being said almost more with a oo vowel as opposed to spuch. Spuch. Spuch. Spuch. Weis, madam hooks. Do you need to clap snoos sign him up? Or eats nach alchemch? I'm going to take a moment here and we'll be right back. This is Amos Talio with Time to Quit. Why?
1: How did I say that again?
2: Squill, hiss, katsaya.
1: Katsaya, kinky, or Charlie Watt.
2: At Charlie Watt.
1: Oh, means it's time to quit.
3: The song.
1: The song, yeah. Time to quit for the day.
2: So that.
1: Squill, kinky, watt, katsaya, kiss, law. Charlie Watt, law, means you.
2: Charlie Watt Law yeah. Is time to...
1: Or Charlie Wack.
2: Charlie Wack.
1: Charlie Watt, or Charlie Watt. Mm. Charlie Watt.
2: Wack.
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0: Why is Madame Hook's Kachalusam suit or soup or phrase at the song?
6: Gex Amats.
0: Gex Amats. Gex Amats. Waisu?
6: Gex Amats.
0: Gex Amats. Gex Amats. Meaning, where is he or where is she? Gex Amats. Gex Amats. I wondered about this too. Typically, that when we say he or she, we can also include it with our language. You know, we might say, where is it? If you're looking for something other than he or she, right? You might be looking for an object, you know, geksamats di, geksamats wakainchts. Where are the shoes? You know, maybe you could say, geksamats dom wakainchts. Where did the shoes get put? Something like that. Anyway, you can kind of get an idea there then of the way we can expand on those. Way, way. So, that's an eye. We're going to continue with going over some of the words that come out of this story here of the Sninich. And we had started going over it. We were more so going over the story itself rather than really focusing on the vocabulary that comes out of the story. So we're going back and we're learning a little bit of that. The last time we had gone over ways to talk about certain people. And so that's to say, when we refer to an individual or we refer to individuals in our language. Take for example when we say the man. We would say die Klimstadt. And so that's referring to one person. If we did that for a woman, we would say die Klimstadt. And then in stories, when

Well, oh my goodness. Ish, the mooch. But anyway, in stories is something to recognize that when we listen to them, we listen to the kind of language that is being used to express and speak of those people that aren't present. That's why we say this da klimstet as opposed to saying di klimstet. Now we learned just exactly with the individual how to refer to one person, but how do we refer to more than one person? In the story of the Snenech, Achtigaich first talks about how the elders told this story. And she refers to the elders, to the old people. She says, "Du skwelcht." So when we refer to one elder, we might say, and say they're not here with us, we'll use this story way of speaking, "Da skwelcht," which would be an old man. Or "Iskwelchis," or "Sa skwelchis," which we hear in the story told by Katie Nelson of the Snenech and the crying girl, the old lady in that story being referred to that way, Iskwelchis or Sa skwelchis. And so those are the ways in which we would say of one old person. Here, "Du skwelcht." "Du skwelcht." Earlier, when we were talking about saying "the man," we learned both ways, "die klimstet" and "da klimstet." For this would be "wa skwelcht." That would be the old people. A way of saying similar to that of how we use "d" that speaks generally or of people perhaps present. But more so that context of generally, I believe. "Wa skwelcht." In the story, when we hear more than one person being referred to, we might hear it in that way, saying "du skwelcht" or "da skwelcht." Or you might hear "du skwelcht ach" or "da skwelcht ach." So I'd just like to share and highlight that so that we can, as we're going about, listen and hear those ways of speaking and be able to recognize that. In this next part, the ones that have their families, people from their families dying, they're referred to as "du kimstet," similarly to "du skwelcht." And so that's to speak of people. "At manal stak kut ach du kimstet." Also, in moments like that, when you hear "tach," "tach," that is T apostrophe AXW, "tach," "tach," that it's indicative of speaking of people, those ones. And so it further kind of gives us that information of knowing that more than one is being spoken of. "At manal stak kut ach du klimstet." And then we have who it is being followed right after that, "ach du klimstet." So, let's move on then from speaking of the, whether we're saying of one person or more than one, as we go along with some of these examples, we'll include that if it's there. But the focus now is the word "atmanalst." "Atmanalst." "Atmanalst" is meaning to lose a loved one. It's having the word "atma," die, and "alst,"
which is this expression of like being deprived of. And so it gives us the meaning of losing a loved one. One's a family member has died. Similar examples that we went through last time, just from our word list, or from our word list that we were finding these other examples for the root words, like olch and kinich. We were going over that olch, actually, where we can change the word and make it olchalsten, which means to rob somebody, and kinichalsten, which is to take someone's food. And so they have that context of like taking away, almost in a sense, you know, deprived of in a sense. And so to what manalst is similar in that way, as those are said. At manalstakht ach du kemstet ala auchwa. Some of the people's families around here were dying. And next, the word k'amut. K'amut. A burial, or perhaps we might say funeral. K'amut. K'amut. K'amut. K'amut is just that, a burial, a funeral. I don't know if it's relating to the word

Hopefully I can sing this one correctly. We made some spin-off songs of this one for some of his offspring, and it's similar but different, and I haven't sung this one in a while. Why? Sin achmiuch di sin chalochla.

0: Whoa. 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
1: 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Insla Tusum, broadcasting from sovereign Nuchalk territory.

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Why? 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Why? 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
3: Ah. Letter C.
4: Hya.
3: Hya. Letter C, W.
4: Hua.
3: Hua. Letter H.
4: Ha.
3: Ha. Letter I.
4: E.
3: E. Letter K.
4: Ka.
3: Ka.
4: Or ga.
3: Ga. Letters K, W.
4: Qua.
3: Qua. Letter K apostrophe.
4: Ka.
3: Ka. Letters K, W apostrophe.
4: Qua.
3: Qua.
4: Qua.
3: Qua. Letter L.
4: La.
3: La. Letters L, H.
4: Sa.
3: Sa.
4: Sa.
3: Sa. Letter M.
4: Ma.
3: Ma.
4: Ma.
3: Ma. Letter N.
4: Na.
3: Na. Letter P.
4: Pa.
3: Pa.
4: Or ba.
3: Letter P apostrophe.
4: Pa.
3: Pa. Letter Q.
4: Ka.
3: Ka. Letter Q, W.
4: Qua.
3: Qua.
4: Qua.
3: Qua. Letter Q apostrophe.
4: Qa.
3: Qa.
4: Qa.
3: Qa. Letter Q W apostrophe.
4: Qua.
3: Qua.
4: Qua.
3: Qua. Letter S.
4: Sa.
3: Sa. Letter T.
4: Ta.
3: Ta.
4: Or da.
3: Da. Letter T apostrophe.
4: Ta.
3: Ta.
4: Ta.
3: Ta. Letters T S.
4: Ta.
3: Ta.
4: Ta.
3: Ta. Letters TS apostrophe.
4: Ta.
3: Ta.
4: Ta.
3: Ta. Letters TL apostrophe.
4: Ta.
3: Ta.
4: Ta.
3: Ta. Letter U.
4: Ooh.
3: Ooh. Letter W.
4: Wa.
3: Wa. Letter X.
4: Ha.
3: Ha. Letter XW.
4: Hua.
3: Hua.
4: Hua.
3: Hua. Letter Y.
2: Ya.
3: Ya.
2: The seven represents a glottal stop. Very good example word for this one is ha'u, and that's the

0: caterpillar. If you listen to that word, ha'u, ha'u, it would be spelt H-A-7-U. If you were to take out that 7, it would be pronounced ha'u. With the 7 in there, makes that little glottal stop, that pause. So you say ha'u, ha'u. And the last 3 letters in our alphabet that we use here. Now we only have 3 vowels, a, e, u. And those vowels have a drag form. So when we're reading Nuchalk and you see double vowels, it means you're going to drag it out. 3 drag vowels from a, e, u. A, e, o.
1: So letters A, A, A. Letters I, I.
0: E.
1: E. Letters U, U.
0: O.
1: O. In the Nuchalk alphabet with Sinhekila and Sultani.

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1: feeds it into the post. Jessica driving in, puts it up and drops it in for two. And one possibility here for Jessica. Smile on her face as she goes to the free throw line.
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3: Hey, just change that house. Wait.
4: Why? Next, and I'm not to me that guy that change of things. Society. You must quite in it, get a house to minute. Scoops some time, I'm at the last day to the hot. Society, get a house to minute. Nightly was a steel cow. It's a sin to my crow. I'm not on sketch salch. Salch the next salt. Salch the next salt. Why I was a man. So it's cooked the man damn. Spoke a damn team. To talk with the hot hot. A honey cow at skitter material, so much gas to sell the side to mount. Ich konnte zand. We hit the get size the next. No more sell when I hunter. No more sell that in a crisp when we am still. We now let it to no sianta when I hook. Put sticks on stack of the matter, the matter. The potats can ahma das cut. I sleep another that I'm a matter of say when I hum that. A scout, yes, the old man, the curtains. Curtain to doubt. We shall let it to the heart, I do to the dark, it's Nachmad. Nachmad, me and some dim. We shall take to the heart, that's Nachmad. Just something to sport. And I said to suit the sea. What the anthem? A task cut. The bad cat repeats, getting mad to my heart. I stood to suit the duck, to suit the sea. The master I let it get as I know it on to them as to them as to Susan the matter last as to them as to we should get yes I did it yet all was cooked up slacks lights on the ask. Ich habe gekannt, jetzt halte nicht, so hat er gut und ist. 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
0: You say addiction and you want to think negative.
5: You have to change that mentality to think about the good things of addictions.
0: New Hulk Radio can be an addiction.
5: Yeah.
6: This is February 14th. 8.2.2.3 is short or not tall.
7: Yeah.
6: So if somebody's 4 foot four skooks, no.
7: Chuchlochi.
6: Chuchlochi.
7: Chuchlochi.
6: Yeah.
7: 4 feet four.
6: Chuchlochi. So how about if my wife just had a brand new baby and I looked and I wanted to say, boy, that's short. No.
7: Pekti.
6: Pekti.
8: Yeah.
6: You just say pekti. You wouldn't say chuchloshi.
7: Maybe it's small. I don't know if you say kintasi or we know it's small.
6: Chuchloshi. Okay. How about somebody, would you have a word for somebody who like never really grew, like they're a dwarf? Or
7: what to say?
6: Would you have a word for somebody who's a dwarf?
7: Dwarf?
6: Like here they have snutzelatzt. Snutzelatzt.
7: Never heard of that.
6: Never heard of that one. I think it's just from a story about like a town snutzelatztumch.
7: Oh, must be.
6: Yeah.
7: Story.
6: I think I saw it in McElraith when I was looking in there.
7: Yeah.
6: Okay. Now, how about if you have a house that's the roof is real low? You know, it's not a tall house.
7: I think you say kektoshi.
6: Kektoshi.
7: Kektoshi. Yeah. Small and the roof is low.
6: Yeah. Now, how about if it's like a smaller mountain, like a shorter mountain?
7: That's hard to say, too. Kektoshi dishum today.
6: Yeah.
7: Small, yeah. Kektoshi.
6: Okay.
7: Kektoshi.
6: Now, there's a difference. Okay, what was the one for short again? Short, like a short person?
7: Short. Chochlochi.
6: Chochlochi. Okay, now sometimes you get like women who are not just short, but they're short and skinny, like they're petite or small. Would you like call them kektoshi or chochloshi?
7: Chochloshi, chochloshi, yeah.
6: Yeah, okay. Now, how could I say that when I get old, you start to get smaller or shorter or...
7: shrinking.
6: Yeah.
7: Everything's shrinking except the skin. It dangles down.
6: They say in your ears.
7: You get creases on the forehead. Yeah.
6: How could I say that to my grandma's getting that? Or I want to use that word in a sentence, I guess.
7: What is Schmork. That's Schmork. Twins at the Schmork. It shows now that you're
8: twin
7: getting smaller.
6: It shows now that you're getting smaller.
7: It shows on you that you're getting, you're shrinking.
6: Uh-huh. Okay, now, if I was a real big person and I started losing weight, would I use the same word? Like, tskum, or...
7: Tskum.
6: Or tskum. Or would you use a different one?
7: Different.

0: Kirchdorfer Heatsbeck. He's getting smaller because his fat is going on him.
1: Okay.
0: Not too fat now.
1: How do you say fat? That's between okay, how about okay, if I have like a shovel or something and I'm making a handle, and how could somebody tell me that's too long, make it shorter?
0: Yeah, making a shovel?
1: Yeah, I'm making a shovel handle. And I want to say, that's too long, shorten it, or make it shorter.
0: Gehis chocks the shovel nudeik, nichit ge, nicht kepdirt.
2: Yeah.
0: It means, that's
2: the shovel is so long, cut it shorter, or something like
1: that. Cut it shorter.
0: Yeah.
1: Okay. Shorter. Oh. Now, okay, my sleeves here. If they only made it down to here, I could say, oh, my shirt's too short, or something like that. The arm is too short. How could I say something like that?
0: Short sleeve on.
1: If I wanted to ask how short, how much is it shorter?

0: It's so hard when it comes to that kind of pronunciation to make it sound right, but in other ways, if you automatically notice your sleeve can sort of, that's all you say. Yeah. Don't try to say it's all that. You try and let somebody know it's getting short.
1: How do you say that?
0: Stop. Means it's short. That's the other pronunciation for cutting it shorter.
2: Yeah.
0: Or
1: okay. Or I just grew a bunch. Now my sleeves are too short. Or I just grew a bunch. Now it's too short around.
0: Yeah.
1: Okay. Well, I'm going to stop that one there.
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